Now don't get angry with me, but I really don't like flip-flops. Now I understand it's pretty much a required summer fashion, but I just don't like the thong thing between my toes there. It just bugs me. So I go with a pair of slide sandals. But hey, you can flip-flop all summer long. It's fine by me. And Kenny Chesney was all about flip-flop summer when he released that single in 2007. Well, whether you prefer the flip-flops or sandals or going barefoot, it's summertime, just get me near the water, like Brad Paisley. Inflatable.

2010 number one hit and a gold record as well for Brad Paisley. That's Water. That's one of our summer songs on today's show. And if you're just getting here, yes, we're doing a part two of that musical theme. And you know the water is nice down at the beach where the Zac Brown Band is hanging out, telling us to jump right in.

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A hit from the summer of 2013 from the Zac Brown Band. Let's jump right in. Well, when we think of summer, a lot of us do indeed think of the beach or tropical locales. What about in the middle of the country? Michael Martin Murphy is there with Summer Ranges.

0: putting his own words to an Irish melody from the 1800s, that's Michael Martin Murphy and Summer Ranges, a recording he made in 1998. A contribution for our summer celebration on today's Weekend in the Country.
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0: Today, it's the second go-around of summer songs. And in our last segment, we had a lot of more recent summer records. Well, we've got a couple of older songs right here, and this first one you probably have never heard before. It's by the man you know as Roscoe P. Coltrane from the Dukes of Hazzard. It's James Best.
4: Summer storm a-coming, but it just doesn't mean a thing. 'Cause there's been quite a few these past few months, but they never bring no rain. I just don't know which way to turn. My land's all cracked and dried, and now all I own's a rusty old plow since my mule, he up and died. I'm telling you, it sure makes a man feel helpless when there ain't nothing he can do right now. No use of planting again, 'cause nothing's gonna grow nohow. 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But it's sure hard to tell your little ones that there just ain't no food no more. Oh, summer storm a-coming, but it ain't gonna bring no rain. The only thing a-fallin' is my youngin's tears making streaks down a dusty window pane. Oh, I lie awake most every night, and no matter how they try, my little ones, they can't fool me. They're hungry, that's why they cry. Oh, that's summer storms are coming, but it's just passing time, and I just can't help but wonder if heaven's forsaken this land of mine. But my little ones, they stand and watch it, and they always pray a mite. Oh, God, have mercy on us below, and bring us rain tonight.

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Children shouldn't see their daddies cry. But God in all his mercy,

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You can see him on some of the old TV shows. He was in a lot of movies, including half a dozen with Jimmy Stewart. I think he showed up on two or three Twilight Zones and on the Andy Griffith Show once. And then, of course, as the bumbling but lovable sheriff Roscoe P. Coltrane on the Dukes of Hazzard. But he was a darn good musician, too, a guitarist and singer. But there, his spoken lyric record from 1964, Summer Storm A-Comin'. Well, I have another weather record here from the Sons of the Pioneers. This is Summer Night's Rain.

a song written by the leader of the Sons of the Pioneers, Bob Nolan, and their recording from 1966, Summer Night's Rain. Well, summer nights are when the lightning bugs come out, or as Faith Hill calls them, fireflies.

That's the title track from Faith Hill's 2005 album, Fireflies. Well, continuing with the sub-theme of night, here's Craig Morgan and Summer Moon.

0: Here's Craig Morgan and Summer Moon, a track from his 2012 album, This Old Boy. It's one of the summer songs for this special edition of Weekend in the Country.
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0: I'm Craig Orndorff, coming to you from the Shenandoah Valley of Virginia, and today it's a second edition of Summer Songs. We had a good time with that theme last week, and we had enough left over for a second show, so why not? All right, well, let's get back to it now as we jump aboard Confederate Railroad for Summer in Dixie.

1994, there's Confederate Railroad and summer in Dixie. Well, the summer of 1985 was a lonely, chilly season for Gene Watson. This is Cold Summer Day in Georgia.

Here's Gene Watson on a cold summer day in Georgia. Another song about being alone in the summertime. Well, Keith Urban apparently knows all about that and is going to do something about it in a long, hot summer.

0: just lying here thinking about you. 2011 was a long, hot summer for Keith Urban, but it sounded like his best gal was going to be with him, so probably turned out all right. And Keith co-wrote that song with pop singer Richard Marx, and it was a number one hit from his album Get Closer. And it's part of our summer spectacular today on Weekend in the Country.
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0: On today's Weekend in the Country, it's part two of our musical theme, Summer Songs. And we've got a couple of old-timers to close out hour number one. First up, from 1971, Willie Nelson. Here's a track from his outstanding album, Yesterday's Wine. This is Summer of Roses.

From 1971, that's Willie Nelson and Summer of Roses. Featured on the fiddle was Buddy Spiker and the piano, Pig Robbins. Now, here's Roy. You say

0: horses have tiny little hoops on them, tiny little saddles. Hey, hey, step right in here. What is it? What is it? We don't know it. What is it? They sent a man down from the University of Indiana. He said it. He didn't know it. What is it? Oh, what is it? They sent a fella down from the State Game Warden Commission. Oh, he took a look at it. He didn't know it. What is it? What is it? It only cost you a dime, one thin dime, two little nickels, 10 little shiny coppers. We never close. The show is continuous.
1: I think it's a spoil with a raccoon's tail tied on the end of it.
0: Get away from here, son. You bother me. Hey, hey, come in here. Come in here. Get your candy corn. Oh, it's Bingo Eye here. Well, don't scatter your corn. It may be wrong.
2: Oh, Roy Clark doing his best carnival barker there. It wouldn't be summer without a carnival. That was a 1976 record from Roy, Think Summer. And we're doing that the entire show today. 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
2: This is Weekend in the Country. I'm Craig Orndorff, and a happy weekend to you wherever you are and whatever you're doing. And thanks for coming back for part two of the show. And because the underworked, overpaid staff is still on vacation, today we're having a second edition of Summer Songs. That's right, more tunes about and related to the summer season. And I hope you've got the summer spirit today, whether you're soaking up rays, showing off your skills on the diving board, hanging out by the lake, casting your line in the stream, or maybe it's nighttime for you. You're on the deck, counting the lightning bugs. Or heck, even if you're inside in the air conditioning, I understand, it's hot out there. Some of you are ridiculously hot. And even those of you who aren't where you want to be, at least in your mind you can go there. Like Blake Shelton. He's pining for some beach.

Blake Shelton's number one record from the summer of 2004, Some Beach. One of the summer songs for today's special edition of Weekend in the Country. 40 years earlier, Marty Robbins was already at the beach. Here's Calypso Vacation.

0: Marty Robbins, Calypso Vacation. That was from his 1964 album, Island Woman. Well, not all of us take vacations. Some of us just can't get away. So if you're stuck in town and have to go to work, yeah, don't worry about it. You never know what's going to happen or who you might see. It worked out real well for Billy Currington.
1: I was sitting

0: Now, I know that wasn't explicitly about summertime, but it sure feels like a summer song. That's Billy Currington and Good Directions from 2006. That was a number one song written by Luke Bryan and Rachel Thibodeau. Now, when you were a kid, did you go to summer camp? Back in the late 50s, Homer and Jethro did.
1: In 1959, we took a little hike with our scoutmaster down to Lake Onega Nike. We took a little pizza and we took some sauerkrauts and we marched along together.

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1: Henry Homer Haynes and Kenneth Jethro Burns. Homer and Jethro, The Battle of Cucamonga. Their parody of Johnny Horton's The Battle of New Orleans won a Grammy for Best Comedy Performance. Well, it sounds like those boys need to go to someplace different this summer. Maybe Vacation Bible School. They'll meet all kinds of great people there, like Ray Stevens. Well, we're

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3: It's a second helping of summer songs on today's show. And for this segment, a little summer romance. First up, it's Garth Brooks.

A number one hit in the season of 1993, there's Garth Brooks and That Summer. In 2010, the singer Jewel released her second country album, titled Sweet and Wild, and it featured this song, Summer Home in Your Arms.

2010, Jewel and Summer Home in Your Arms. We are doing all summer songs again on today's show, and this may be our oldest record. Let me check real quick. Indeed it is, back to 1955 for Cowboy Copas. Summer

Born in Blue Creek, Ohio, there's the country gentleman of song, Lloyd Kopas, Cowboy Kopas. And he made that recording in 1955, Summer Kisses. Well, from the oldest record we have today to the most recent one. In late 2017, Lori Morgan and Pam Tillis released their second album of duets, Come See Me and Come Lonely. One of the tracks is Summer Wine, which was first recorded by Nancy Sinatra and Lee Hazlewood in 1966. And for the reboot, Lori and Pam are joined by Joe Diffie and Daryl Worley.

0: There's Lori Morgan and Pam Tillis with a guest appearance from Joe Diffie and Daryl Worley from 2017's Summer Wine. A song for our summer party, week two. That's quite a blowout. Here on Weekend in the Country.
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0: I'm Craig Orndorff coming to you from the Shenandoah Valley of Virginia, celebrating another week of summer songs on today's show. And while summer's a lot of fun, it can be kind of dangerous sometimes, or at least annoying. You know, mosquitoes, bees and snakes, bears getting into your garbage can, and other wildlife too. There's all kinds of pesky critters out there. So in the name of safety, Brad Paisley offers a public service.
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It was 2007 when Brad Paisley introduced a new pickup line. I'd like to check you for ticks. Of course, those of us out here in the country always knew that was a possibility if you took your girl for a stroll out in the woods, but never thought about using the line in a bar. But it became a number one record for Paisley and also a million seller. Well, this next summer song is actually set in the fall. Here's Brooks and Dunn with Indian Summer.

0: Brooks and Dunn with Indian Summer, released in 2009 from their album Number Ones and Then Some. Part of our salute to summer on Weekend in the Country.
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0: We're rounding the turn and heading for home on today's Weekend in the Country. But before we go, let me remind you about the Facebook page. Yeah, just type Weekend in the Country in the search box. Our page will pop up. Give us a like and or a follow, and you'll be sure to get all of our updates, including previews of upcoming shows. And share us with some of your friends, and also tell them to listen, too. That's what matters most. And thanks for spreading the word. Well, we've got a couple of more picks to round out our summer celebration today. Here's Roger Miller.

There's Roger Miller, You Don't Want My Love, a.k.a. In the Summertime. That was the version on his 1965 LP, The Return of Roger Miller. But the original recording of that song was his first hit on the charts in 1960. Well, here's our final summer song of the day, and this one is another one that doesn't mention summer in the title or lyrics, but it just feels like summer, and maybe it's the ultimate summer song. This is Alan Jackson. Yeah.

A four-week number one record in the summer of 1993. Chattahoochee from Alan Jackson. And that'll finish off this week's special edition of the show, Summer Songs, Part 2. I hope you've enjoyed our little vacation from the normal format, which we'll get back to next week, and I'll have your seat ready for you. And until then, this is Craig Orndorff saying so long for Weekend and the Country.

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1: County. K-M-A.

Welcome into another week of Pure American Country. Hi there, I'm Zach Bennett, carrying the torch for Bill Cody, and we've got some great music, some good stories ahead. Thank you for joining us this week. Your hellos and hometowns are on the way, and we'll spotlight 1984 later in the show. But we're going to begin with a Texas songwriter who turned the front seat of a car into a sanctuary, and country radio into its choir. Maren Morris called it My Church.

get a hallelujah, Maren Morris, my church on pure American country. She wrote that with the late Busby, and they produced it together, too. The record was Maren's debut single, and it arrived with an unusual force. More than 100 country radio stations played it during its impact week, meaning the week that it was released, and it later won the Grammy for Best Country Solo Performance. Not a bad first handshake with the country audience. Now, Maren and the country audience have had their differences. She keeps saying she's quitting country music and coming back, so I don't know where we stand today, but for her debut single, that was pretty good. Well, our next artist had already lived one version of stardom before he ever got to Nashville. Darius Rucker had fronted Hootie and the Blowfish, which, if you were around in the mid-90s, you could not escape Hootie and the Blowfish, especially on pop radio. But Darius's first country single wasn't a novelty turn or even a guest appearance. He wrote this song with Clay Mills. Frank Rogers produced it, and it went all the way to number one. Crazy, right? In doing so, Darius became the first solo black artist to top the country chart since Charlie Pride did it in 1983 with Night Games. Darius Rucker's debut country single, Don't Think I Don't Think About It.

You know, I remember when Darius Rucker first became a country artist, I too was a little skeptical because I knew him as Hootie. And even though he doesn't really like to be called that, I think that's what we were all calling him because we thought that was his name. But when he reintroduced himself to the audience as Darius Rucker and made country hit after country hit after country hit and still does to this day, a great second act for just a great dude too. Coming up next, more Pure American Country. We got Sarah Evans, Chris Young, Lee Brice all on the way. Carrying the torch for the great Bill Cody, I'm Zach Bennett. Don't go anywhere.

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And you got a lot of choices in what you can listen to at any given time. Thank you for choosing Pure American Country. I'm Zach Bennett doing my best Bill Cody impression. And sometimes a great country record doesn't need a murder, a divorce, or a jail sentence, anything like that. Sometimes all it needs is one runaway daughter, a backyard clothesline, and an entire town getting the news before supper. Billy Montana and Tammy Wagner wrote this one together. Sarah Evans would record it with production help from Paul Worley, and it became her third country number one. Suds in the Bucket on Pure American Country.

remember when Kelly Pickler was on American Idol, she sang that song, and Simon Cowell just rolled his eyes and said, well, that is the dumbest song I've ever heard. And every time I've heard it since then, that's the first thing that comes to mind. But Sarah Evans, of course, had the big hit with it there. Pure American country. It's not a dumb song. Simon's just weird. You know that. The record, a neat little machine, by the way. Fiddle, steel, gossip, and complete forward motion. It also gave Sarah her first number one since Born to Fly several years earlier, which is a good reminder that one up-tempo story song can change the whole temperature around an album. Our next song is a real interesting story because it actually needed two trips to radio before it would find its full audience. Chris Young wrote this with Chris Tompkins and Craig Wiseman. It first charted back in 2008. Didn't really do all that well. But after Chris hit number one with Getting You Home and The Man I Want to Be, RCA Records said, remember that song a couple years ago? Let's give that another try. Let's see if audiences latch onto it now that they know who Chris Young is. And boy, did they. It went on to become his third straight number one. And Chris said all throughout that process, the fans had kept asking for it, so he knew it was the right decision. Chris Young with Voices.

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Lee Brice and One of Them Girls. He took that idea to Ashley Gourley, Dallas Davidson, and Ben Johnson the night before a writing appointment, and they finished it fast enough that Lee recorded it the very next day. Before that, you heard Chris Young and Voices, and of course, Sarah Evans got us started with Suds in the Bucket. And your turn is next. Hellos and Hometown starts with a current hit from Ella Langley on Pure American Country.

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It's time for Hellos and Hometowns on Pure American Country. I'm Zach Bennett, carrying the torch for the great Bill Cody. Remember, you can text us or leave us a voicemail anytime throughout the week. 615-669-6650. 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Hello to Laura in Tyler, Texas. Mike has us on in Cedar Rapids, Iowa. And Denise checks in from Asheville, North Carolina. Thank you all for making us part of your day. Well, Laura and Tyler gets the first request, and she actually picked a current hit from Ella Langley. Ella wrote it with Luke Dick, Joy Beth Taylor, and Miranda Lambert, and it's a modern country heartbreak record with plenty of Texas gravity in the title line. And for Laura and Tyler, here it is for you. Probably why she chose this one, I think, right? Ella Langley, Choosing Texas.

I've traveled this country a lot, and I can tell you, I don't think anybody is more proud of their state than Texans. You have that going for you, y'all. Appreciate you listening. And thank you to Laura and Tyler for requesting Choosing Texas from Ella Langley. Ray is in Lawton, Oklahoma. Angela has us on in Savannah, Georgia. And Ken checks in from Rapid City, South Dakota. And we love hearing where the show finds you. Don't forget, you can text or leave a voicemail, 615-669-6650, or email me, zbennett@wsmradio.com. Well, Ray in Oklahoma, I mentioned before, he wanted to hear another Oklahoman, Toby Keith. And Ray picked one that started with a real complaint from Toby's co-writer, Carl Goff Jr. You see, Carl had quit drinking, which meant suddenly he was very available for mowing and fixing and painting and every other chore around the house. Toby heard the punchline and said, hey, we got to write that thing. So, you ain't much fun is what they came up with. This one's for you, Ray.

0: Dolly Parton and the classic Jolene for Angela and Savannah. Coming up in just a bit, we're opening the time capsule and going back to 1984. Alabama, Don Williams, and more on the way.
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0: Hey, I'm Zach Bennett, carrying the torch for the great Bill Cody, and this is Pure American Country. And this next song began with a scene that one of its writers just couldn't shake. David Lee saw a soldier and his girlfriend saying goodbye at an airport, and that image stayed with him long enough to become a song during a writing session with Tony Lane. John Michael Montgomery recorded it back during the Iraq War era, but the reason the record works is that it doesn't argue politics. It narrows the whole world down to a mail call, a mother's voice, a sweetheart's voice, and finally a father who's not always been easy with his feelings. The video was filmed just actually right around the corner from my house in Smyrna, Tennessee, at an Army Aviation Support Facility, and National Guard soldiers were involved, and that really gave the record another layer of reality. On the chart, got stuck at number 2 for 4 weeks behind Gretchen Wilson's Redneck Woman, but it wound up becoming John Michael Montgomery's highest Hot 100 single. You know, some number 2 songs have a life that looks a lot bigger than the peak, and this is sure one of them. Here's Letters from Home on Pure American Country.
11: My dear son, it's almost June.

John Michael Montgomery and Letters from Home, a song that still understands how much can ride on just a few words from somebody you love. Our spotlight year of 1984 is next up. You're tuned in to Pure American Country. Zach Bennett carrying the torch for Bill Cody.

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set the dial for 1984. Alabama was still in the middle of one of the most dominant runs the format had ever seen. Dave Loggins wrote this next song, and the album version opens up the world with truck sounds and CB chatter. When the single topped the chart, it became the group's 12th straight number one. Alabama and Roll On, 18-wheeler. Roll On.

0: Don Williams, That's the Thing About Love. And before that, you heard Alabama and Roll On 18-Wheeler, two of the biggest hits on country radio from our spotlight year, 1984. I'm Zach Bennett, carrying the torch for the great Bill Cody, and I'm so glad you spent part of your day with me. Pure American Country is written, produced, engineered, and hosted by me, Zach Bennett. Our executive producer, he does a lot of work too. His name's Martin Davis. Thank you to him for all of his support. And we'll be back next time with more great country songs and the stories that make them last. Take care of yourself and always keep a great country song close by.
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0: More service members have died. I'm Ted Lindner, Fox News. CENTCOM announcing this weekend another U.S. service members died after a controlled explosion in northern Iraq. This comes after news that two troops were killed Saturday in an Iranian strike in Jordan, and one reported missing has been found dead. The latest tonight from Fox's Mike Tobin.
1: The remains of that third missing U.S. service member have been recovered. So you're talking about three people killed by that strike. Service members were disposing of the explosives in an Iranian attack drone with a controlled explosion. Something went wrong and another U.S. service member was killed. All of this according to Central Command. The U.S. responded to the U.S. loss of life with an intensified round of strikes into Iran. This marks the first time the U.S. has had any loss of life since that memorandum of understanding was signed, which is now largely disregarded.
0: Meantime, the Times of Israel citing media in Saudi Arabia that Iran's supreme leader Mojtaba Khamenei has left the country, although Tehran has not confirmed that. There's a new FIFA World Cup champion.
2: And with the last chance of the game, he'll lift his ball for it. Simon thought about coming, stays at home. It's knocked down.
0: Call on Fox Sports. Spain defeating the champions Argentina 1-0 in extra time at the stadium in New Jersey. The first championship for Spain in 16 years, the last one in 2010. The reigning European champs stretching their unbeaten run to 38 matches over more than 2 years. And NORAD says more than 10 aircraft entered restricted airspace over Bedminster and East Rutherford in New Jersey today. The restrictions in place as the president made his way from his property in Bedminster to the site of the World Cup. Of those 10, NORAD said it had to dispatch F-16 fighter aircraft to intercept three of them. 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
0: House Republicans moving forward with a budget reconciliation package that includes funding for the ongoing war in Iran, national defense, and voter regulations. Texas Republican Congressman Jody Arrington says time is ticking for Congress to act.
5: We have to get started now because the window's closing. We have about 100 days left before November, and these are the two policy imperatives that we must advance.
0: The budget reconciliation bill contains portions of the election integrity legislation known as the Save America Act, including grants encouraging states to adopt voter identification requirements that Democrats are opposed to. A vote to end military aid to Israel, exposing a rift in the Democratic Party. Fox's Chad Pergram with more from Capitol Hill.
6: Democratic Pennsylvania Senator John Fetterman threatening to desert his party if the party deserts Israel. The left says the party simply represents where its voters stand. Even Democrats who favor the aid pin the change on Israel. Missouri Democrat Wesley Bell opposed cutting off money to Israel. He faces Israel skeptic Cori Bush in next month's primary. Pro-Israel Republicans worry about the Democrats' anti-Israel tie. Fetterman says Democrats need him, especially if Democrats flip 4 seats to claim the majority. If Fetterman bolts, he could swing Senate control to the GOP. On Capitol Hill, Chad Pergram, Fox News.
0: At least 3 mass shootings across the U.S. this weekend. 2 people killed, 3 more hurt during an Oklahoma City party. Police say they're still talking to witnesses, hoping to find a suspect. 9 people injured outside a nightclub in Minneapolis. No arrests in that case yet. And 10 people hurt in downtown Tucson, Arizona, including a suspect who was shot by police as he tried to take off. And Vice President J.D. Vance and Second Lady Usha Vance welcoming their 4th child of the world Sunday morning, baby boy Alec Neal. He was born at Walter Reed Medical Center in Maryland. The proud parents announcing they were expecting in January. The couple has 3 other children, age 9, 6, and 4. I'm Ted Lindner. This is Fox News.
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10: The KMMO Color Weather Radar Forecast. The forecast for this evening, clear skies with a light wind and the temp 82. Overnight, a few clouds and somewhat breezy with a slight chance of rain. Temperature around 74. And then tomorrow, the sky will be clear with some light wind. Temperature 93. A check of the current conditions. Temperature 77 degrees under clear skies. Humidity 100%. The wind is calm. That's KMMO.
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3: The KMMO Color Weather Radar Forecast. The forecast for this evening, clear skies with a light wind and the temp 82. Overnight, a few clouds and somewhat breezy with a slight chance of rain. Temperature around 74. And then tomorrow, the sky will be clear with some light wind. Temperature 93. A check of the current conditions. Temperature 77 degrees under clear skies. Humidity 100%. The wind is calm. That's KMMO weather.

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4: The KMMO Color Weather Radar Forecast. The overnight forecast. Scattered clouds with a light breeze, with a slight chance of rain. Temperature around 74. And then tomorrow, cloud-free and somewhat breezy. Temperature 93. A check of the current conditions. Temperature 77 degrees. Under clear skies. Humidity 100%. The wind is calm. That's KMMO Weather.

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0: The KMMO Color Weather Radar Forecast. The overnight forecast. Scattered clouds with a light breeze, with a slight chance of rain. Temperature around 74. And then tomorrow, cloud-free and somewhat breezy. Temperature 93. A check of the current conditions. Temperature 77 degrees. Under clear skies. Humidity 100%. The wind is calm. That's KMMO weather.
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1: Casualties mounting. I'm Sue Guzman, Fox News. And CENTCOM unleashing a new wave of strikes against Iran for a ninth straight night. CENTCOM Sunday announcing another U.S. service member died after a controlled explosion in northern Iraq. This after two troops were killed Saturday in an Iranian strike in Jordan that left one service member missing. The latest from Fox's Mike Tobin.
2: The remains of that third missing U.S. service member have been recovered. So you're talking about three people killed by that strike. Service members were disposing of the explosives in an Iranian attack drone with a controlled explosion. Something went wrong and another U.S. service member was killed. All of this according to Central Command. The U.S. responded to the U.S. loss of life with an intensified round of strikes into Iran. This marks the first time the U.S. has had any loss of life since that memorandum of understanding was signed, which is now largely disregarded.
1: And the Interior Ministry in Bahrain says the sirens are now sounding there. Meantime, the Islamic Revolutionary Guard Corps says it launched ballistic missiles and destroyed U.S. transport planes and P-8 aircraft, alleging they were heavily damaged. This has not been confirmed. There's a new FIFA World Cup champion.
3: With the last chance of the game, he'll lift his ball for Simon. Thought about coming, stays at home. It's knocked down.
1: Fox Sports, Spain beating defending champ Argentina 1-0 in extra time at the stadium in New Jersey, the first championship for Spain in 16 years. NORAD says more than 10 aircraft entered restricted space over Bedminster, New Jersey and East Rutherford today. The restrictions in place as the president made his way from his property in Bedminster to the site of the World Cup. NORAD had to dispatch F-16 fighter aircraft to intercept. 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
1: House Republicans are moving forward with a budget reconciliation package that includes funding for the ongoing conflict in Iran, national defense, and voter regulations. Texas Republican Congressman Jody Arrington says time is ticking for Congress to take action.
8: We have to get started now because the window's closing. We have about 100 days left before November, and these are the two policy imperatives that we must advance.
1: The budget reconciliation bill contains portions of the Save America Act, the election integrity legislation that encourages states to adopt a voter identification requirement rule. A vote to end military aid to Israel is exposing a rift in the Democratic Party. Fox's Chad Pergram reports from Capitol Hill.
9: Democratic Pennsylvania Senator John Fetterman threatening to desert his party if the party deserts Israel. The left says the party simply represents where its voters stand. Even Democrats who favor the aid pin the change on Israel. Missouri Democrat Wesley Bell opposed cutting off money to Israel. He faces Israel skeptic Cori Bush in next month's primary. Pro-Israel Republicans worry about the Democrats' anti-Israel tie. Fetterman says Democrats need him, especially if Democrats flip four seats to claim the majority. If Fetterman bolts, he could swing Senate control to the GOP. On Capitol Hill, Chad Pergram, Fox News.
1: There were at least three mass shootings in the U.S. this weekend. Two people were killed, three more injured at a party in Oklahoma City. Police say they're still talking to witnesses hoping to find a suspect. Nine people injured outside a nightclub in Minneapolis. There's been no arrests there. And 10 people were hurt in downtown Tucson, Arizona, including a suspect who was shot by police as he tried to take off. And Vice President J.D. Vance and Second Lady Usha Vance announcing they have welcomed their fourth child to the world Sunday morning. The name, baby boy Alec Neal. I'm Sue Guzman. This is Fox News.
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12: The KMMO Color Weather Radar Forecast. The overnight forecast. Scattered clouds with a light breeze, with a slight chance of rain. Temperature around 74. And then tomorrow, cloud-free and somewhat breezy. Temperature 93. A check of the current conditions. Temperature 77 degrees, under clear skies. Humidity 94%. The wind is calm. That's KMMO.
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8: The KMMO Color Weather Radar Forecast. The overnight forecast. Scattered clouds with a light breeze, with a slight chance of rain. Temperature around 74. And then tomorrow, cloud-free and somewhat breezy. Temperature 93. A check of the current conditions. Temperature 77 degrees, under clear skies. Humidity 94%. The wind is calm. That's KMMO weather.

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6: The KMMO Color Weather Radar Forecast. The overnight forecast. Scattered clouds with a light breeze, with a slight chance of rain. Temperature around 74. And then tomorrow, cloud-free and somewhat breezy. Temperature 93. A check of the current conditions. Temperature 77 degrees. Under clear skies. Humidity 94%. The wind is calm. That's KMMO weather.

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0: The KMMO Color Weather Radar Forecast. The overnight forecast. Scattered clouds with a light breeze, with a slight chance of rain. Temperature around 74. And then tomorrow, cloud-free and somewhat breezy. Temperature 93. A check of the current conditions. Temperature 77 degrees. Under clear skies. Humidity 94%. The wind is calm. That's KMMO.
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5: The KMMO Color Weather Radar Forecast. The overnight forecast, scattered clouds with a light breeze, with a slight chance of rain. Temperature around 74. And then tomorrow, cloud-free and somewhat breezy. Temperature 93. A check of the current conditions, it's currently 75 degrees, under clear skies. Humidity 100%. The wind is calm. That's KMMO weather.
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5: The KMMO Color Weather Radar Forecast. The overnight forecast. Scattered clouds with a light breeze, with a slight chance of rain. Temperature around 74. And then tomorrow, cloud-free and somewhat breezy. Temperature 93. A check of the current conditions. It's currently 75 degrees, under clear skies. Humidity 100%. The wind is calm. That's KMMO Weather.

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1: Another night of heavy attacks. I'm Sue Guzman, Fox News. CENTCOM announcing the deaths now of four U.S. troops this weekend as the U.S. and Iran continue to trade fire in a dispute over the Strait of Hormuz. Fox's Marion Rafferty has details.
2: Fears of a wider war continue to grow. It comes as another U.S. service member was killed in the line of duty this weekend during a controlled detonation of a downed Iranian drone in northern Iraq. A separate Iranian attack on Friday killed two other U.S. troops in Jordan. A third went missing, but unidentified remains have since been found. The U.S. has been targeting everything from IRGC forces to air defense facilities and weapon storage sites.
1: President Trump says this latest round of strikes were in honor of the dead U.S. service members.
3: They've got very little left. They've got some missiles. They've got some drones. They've got some manufacturing ability. Not much. We control the strait. They don't control anything. So we'll see what happens, but we hit them very hard again tonight.
1: It was a ninth straight night of U.S. attacks against Iran. Bahrain sounding its missile alert systems Monday morning, and Kuwait says its air defenses are working to intercept incoming Iranian fire. Iran's supreme leader is threatening more strikes if the U.S. continues to attack in violation of the Memorandum of Understanding. We're getting word of an earthquake in western Iran. The 5.5 magnitude quake occurred about 25 miles west of Karis. There's a new FIFA World Cup champion thanks to Ferran Torres' goal in extra time.
4: Poro chance to cross, hooks it in. Williams battling, knocks it down. It's Freddie. It's a goal. It's Ferran Torres.
1: That call on Fox Sports. Spain beating defending champion Argentina 1-0 in extra time. First championship for Spain in 16 years. And NORAD says more than 10 aircraft entered restricted airspace over Bedminster and East Rutherford, New Jersey, Sunday as the president made his way to the World Cup. 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
5: 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Just click listen, then swipe right and hear the latest news updates on your time. 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
1: President Trump's border czar Tom Homan says there'll be some video documentation of ICE agents' actions moving forward. Details from Fox's Grinnell Scott.
9: Homan said on Fox and Friends Sunday, ICE will require that during enforcement, at least one agent will wear a body camera that will be recording.
10: They exonerate more law enforcement than they convict. And I want officers wear body cameras. I want the American people to see what the officers saw when they took that action.
9: The comment came less than a week after two men in two states were shot and killed during vehicle stops. As for those stops, Homan said they will resume following President Trump on social media, insisting that they do. Grinnell Scott, Fox News.
1: A vote to end military aid to Israel is exposing a rift in the Democratic Party. Fox's Chad Pergram with more from Capitol Hill.
11: Democratic Pennsylvania Senator John Fetterman threatening to desert his party if the party deserts Israel. The left says the party simply represents where its voters stand. Even Democrats who favor the aid pin the change on Israel. Missouri Democrat Wesley Bell opposed cutting off money to Israel. He faces Israel skeptic Cori Bush in next month's primary. Pro-Israel Republicans worry about the Democrats' anti-Israel tie. Fetterman says Democrats need him, especially if Democrats flip four seats to claim the majority. If Fetterman bolts, he could swing Senate control to the GOP. On Capitol Hill, Chad Pergram, Fox News.
1: Three mass shootings in the U.S. this weekend. Two people killed, three injured at a party in Oklahoma City. There have been no arrests. Nine people injured outside a nightclub in Minneapolis. No arrests there. And 10 people hurt in downtown Tucson, Arizona, including a suspect who was shot and injured by police as he tried to take off. I'm Sue Guzman. This is Fox News.
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15: The KMMO Color Weather Radar Forecast. The overnight forecast. Clear skies with a light wind, 79 degrees. And then tomorrow, cloud-free and somewhat breezy, with a slight chance of thunderstorms. With a temp 92. A check of the current conditions. It's currently 75 degrees, under clear skies. Humidity 100%. The wind is calm. That's KMMO weather.
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7: The KMMO Color Weather Radar Forecast. The overnight forecast: clear skies with a light wind, 79 degrees. And then tomorrow, cloud-free and somewhat breezy, with a slight chance of thunderstorms, with a temp 92. A check of the current conditions: currently 73 degrees, under clear skies. Humidity 100%. The wind is calm. That's KMMO Weather.

0: America's story is 250 years strong, built on freedom, determination, hard work, and the pioneering spirit that shaped this country. While WK hasn't been here from the very beginning, our family of hardworking professionals and customers have shared in the American story for 107 years. This is Kyle Weymouth. Since 1919, we've had the privilege of serving generations of families across Sedalia and West Central Missouri. Thank you for allowing WK to be a part of your family's story. Here's to America's past, our shared future, and many more miles together.
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1: More death in Iran. I'm Ted Lindner, Fox News. CENTCOM announcing the deaths of four U.S. troops this weekend as the U.S. and Iran continue to trade fire in a dispute over the Strait of Hormuz. Fox's Marion Rafferty with the latest for us this morning.
2: Fears of a wider war continue to grow. It comes as another U.S. service member was killed in the line of duty this weekend during a controlled detonation of a downed Iranian drone in northern Iraq. A separate Iranian attack on Friday killed two other U.S. troops in Jordan. A third went missing, but unidentified remains have since been found. The U.S. has been targeting everything from IRGC forces to air defense facilities and weapons storage sites.
1: Meantime, President Trump says the latest round of strikes were in honor of the dead service members.
3: They've got very little left. They've got some missiles. They've got some drones. They've got some manufacturing ability, not much. We control the strait. They don't control anything. So we'll see what happens, but we hit them very hard again tonight.
1: Meantime, Bahrain sounding its missile alert systems this morning. Kuwait saying its air defenses are working to intercept incoming Iranian fire as well. There's a new FIFA World Cup champion.
4: And with the last chance of the game, he'll lift his ball for Simon. Thought about coming, stays at home. It's knocked down and only finds Ferran Torres. His final touch of the game. He had the decisive touch as well.
1: A call on Fox Sports. Spain defeating the champions Argentina 1-0 in extra time at the stadium in New Jersey. NORAD says more than 10 aircraft entered a restricted airspace over Bedminster and East Rutherford in New Jersey Sunday. The restrictions in place as the president made his way from his property in Bedminster to the site of the World Cup. Of those 10, NORAD said it had to dispatch F-16 fighter aircraft to intercept three of them. 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
5: 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Just click listen, then swipe right and hear the latest news updates on your time. 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
1: House Republicans are moving forward with a budget reconciliation package that includes funding for the ongoing war in Iran, national defense, and voter regulations. Texas Republican Congressman Jody Arrington says it's time for Congress to act.
8: We have to get started now because the window's closing. We have about 100 days left before November, and these are the two policy imperatives that we must advance.
1: The budget reconciliation bill contains portions of the election integrity legislation known as the Save America Act, including grants encouraging states to adopt voter identification requirements. A vote to end military aid to Israel exposing a rift in the Democratic Party. Fox's Chad Pergram with more.
9: Democratic Pennsylvania Senator John Fetterman threatening to desert his party if the party deserts Israel. The left says the party simply represents where its voters stand. Even Democrats who favor the aid pin the change on Israel. Missouri Democrat Wesley Bell opposed cutting off money to Israel. He faces Israel skeptic Cori Bush in next month's primary. Pro-Israel Republicans worry about the Democrats' anti-Israel tie. Fetterman says Democrats need him, especially if Democrats flip four seats to claim the majority. If Fetterman bolts, he could swing Senate control to the GOP. On Capitol Hill, Chad Pergram, Fox News.
1: At least three mass shootings across the U.S. this weekend. Two people killed, three more hurt during an Oklahoma City party. Police say they're still talking to witnesses, hoping to find a suspect. Nine people injured outside a nightclub in Minneapolis. So far, no arrests in that case. And 10 people hurt in downtown Tucson, Arizona, including a suspect who was shot by police as he tried to take off. And Vice President J.D. Vance and Second Lady Usha Vance welcoming their fourth child of the world Sunday morning, baby boy Alec Neal. He was born at Walter Reed Medical Center in Maryland. I'm Ted Lindner. This is Fox News.
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13: The KMMO Color Weather Radar Forecast. The overnight forecast: clear skies with a light wind, 79 degrees. And then tomorrow, cloud-free and somewhat breezy, with a slight chance of thunderstorms, with a temp 92. A check of the current conditions: currently 73 degrees, under clear skies. Humidity 100%. The wind is calm, with some drizzle. That's KMMO weather.

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3: The KMMO Color Weather Radar Forecast. The overnight forecast, scattered clouds with a light breeze, 79 degrees. And then tomorrow, cloud-free and somewhat breezy with a temp 92. A check of the current conditions, currently 73 degrees under clear skies. Humidity 100%. The wind is calm. That's KMMO weather.

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1: The bombing of Iran expands. I'm Sue Guzman, Fox News. CENTCOM announcing the deaths of four U.S. service troops over the weekend in Iran as the U.S. continue to trade fire in a dispute over the Strait of Hormuz. Details from Fox's Marianne Rafferty.
2: Fears of a wider war continue to grow. It comes as another U.S. service member was killed in the line of duty this weekend during a controlled detonation of a downed Iranian drone in northern Iraq. A separate Iranian attack on Friday killed two other U.S. troops in Jordan. A third went missing, but unidentified remains have since been found. The U.S. has been targeting everything from IRGC forces to air defense facilities and weapon storage sites.
1: President Trump says this latest round of strikes were in honor of the dead U.S. service members.
3: They've got very little left. They've got some missiles. They've got some drones. They've got some manufacturing ability, not much. We control the strait. They don't control anything. So we'll see what happens, but we hit them very hard again tonight.
1: It was the ninth straight night of U.S. attacks against Iran. Bahrain and Kuwait say they've responded to incoming Iranian fire. Meanwhile, Republican Congressman Mike Haradopoulos of Florida tells the Fox Report the Iranian government has passed the time for negotiation.
4: They only understand force, and so this is why I support the president completely annihilating this regime. Let's put them in the ash heap of history, much like we did the Soviet Union, so that a new group of people can come in and finally give these people the rights they deserve.
1: There's a new FIFA World Cup champion thanks to Ferran Torres' goal in extra time.
5: Poro chance to cross, hooks it in, Williams back. Knocks it down, it's free, it's a goal, it's Ferran Torres.
1: A call on Fox, Spain beating Argentina 1-0. And Congo's health ministry says the deaths in the Ebola outbreak have now reached 900 out of 2,300 confirmed cases. 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
1: And President Trump's border czar, Tom Homan, says there's going to be some video documentation of ICE agents' actions moving forward.
9: Homan said on Fox and Friends Sunday, ICE will require that during enforcement, at least one agent will wear a body camera that will be recording.
10: They exonerate more law enforcement than they convict. And I want officers to wear body cameras because I want the American people to see what the officers saw.
9: Yeah.
10: When they took that action.
9: The comment came less than a week after two men in two states were shot and killed during vehicle stops. As for those stops, Homan said they will resume following President Trump on social media insisting that they do. Grinnell Scott, Fox News.
1: A vote to end military aid to Israel, exposing a rift in the Democratic Party. Fox's Chad Pergram has the story.
11: Democratic Pennsylvania Senator John Fetterman threatening to desert his party if the party deserts Israel. The left says the party simply represents where its voters stand. Even Democrats who favor the aid pin the change on Israel. Missouri Democrat Wesley Bell opposed cutting off money to Israel. He faces Israel skeptic Cori Bush in next month's primary. Pro-Israel Republicans worry about the Democrats' anti-Israel tie. Fetterman says Democrats need him, especially if Democrats flip four seats to claim the majority. If Fetterman bolts, he could swing Senate control to the GOP. On Capitol Hill, Chad Pergram, Fox News.
1: The brother of former National Intelligence Director Tulsi Gabbard facing charges for allegedly trying to lure children to his hotel room in Hawaii. Police say 55-year-old Batari Gabbard allegedly approached those children, including a 9-year-old boy, at the pool area of a hotel in Waikiki, offered them gum and money to try to get them to join him. He has been charged with second-degree custodial interference. I'm Sue Guzman. This is Fox News.
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16: The KMMO Color Weather Radar Forecast. The forecast for this morning, scattered clouds with a light breeze, with a temp 80 degrees. This afternoon, cloud-free and somewhat breezy, 94 degrees. Then this evening, a cloud here and there with a bit of wind, 86 degrees. A check of the current conditions, currently 73 degrees, under clear skies. Humidity 100%. The wind is calm, with some drizzle. That's KMMO weather.

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3: The KMMO Color Weather Radar Forecast. The forecast for this morning, scattered clouds with a light breeze, with a temp 80 degrees. This afternoon, cloud-free and somewhat breezy, 94 degrees. Then this evening, a cloud here and there with a bit of wind, 86 degrees. A check of the current conditions, currently 73 degrees, under clear skies. Humidity 100%. The wind is calm, with some drizzle. That's KMMO weather.

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1: The conflict with Iran continues. I'm Ted Lindner, Fox News. CENTCOM announcing the deaths of four troops this weekend as the U.S. and Iran continue to trade fire in a dispute over the Strait of Hormuz. Fox's Marion Rafferty with the details this morning.
2: Fears of a wider war continue to grow. It comes as another U.S. service member was killed in the line of duty this weekend during a controlled detonation of a downed Iranian drone in northern Iraq. A separate Iranian attack on Friday killed two other U.S. troops in Jordan. A third went missing, but unidentified remains have since been found. The U.S. has been targeting everything from IRGC forces to air defense facilities and weapon storage sites.
1: President Trump says this latest round of strikes were in honor of the dead service members.
3: They've got very little left. They've got some missiles. They've got some drones. They've got some manufacturing ability, not much. We control the strait. They don't control anything. So we'll see what happens, but we hit them very hard again tonight.
1: Also this morning, Bahrain sounding its missile alert systems as Kuwait said that their air defenses were working to intercept incoming Iranian fire as well. There's a new FIFA World Cup champion.
4: And with the last chance of the game, he'll lift his ball forward. Simon thought about coming, stays at home. It's knocked down and only finds Ferran Torres. His final touch of the game. He had the decisive touch as well.
1: That call on Fox Sports as Spain beats defending champion Argentina 1-0 in extra time at the stadium in New Jersey, Spain's first championship since 2010. And Vice President J.D. Vance and Second Lady Usha Vance welcoming their fourth child of the world Sunday morning, baby boy Alec Neal, born at Walter Reed Medical Center in Maryland. The proud parents announced they were expecting back in January. The couple has three other children aged 9, 6, and 4. 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
1: A vote to end military aid to Israel, exposing a rift in the Democratic Party. 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
7: Democratic Pennsylvania Senator John Fetterman threatening to desert his party if the party deserts Israel. The left says the party simply represents where its voters stand. Even Democrats who favor the aid pin the change on Israel. Missouri Democrat Wesley Bell opposed cutting off money to Israel. He faces Israel skeptic Cori Bush in next month's primary. Pro-Israel Republicans worry about the Democrats' anti-Israel tie. Fetterman says Democrats need him, especially if Democrats flip four seats to claim the majority. If Fetterman bolts, he could swing Senate control to the GOP. On Capitol Hill, Chad Pergram, Fox News.
1: House Republicans are moving forward with a budget reconciliation package that includes funding for the ongoing war in Iran, national defense, and parts of the Save America Act voter integrity legislation. Texas Republican Congressman Jody Arrington saying it's time for Congress to act.
8: We have to get started now because the window's closing. We have about 100 days left before November, and these are the two policy imperatives that we must advance.
1: At least three mass shootings across the U.S. this weekend. Two people killed, three more hurt during an Oklahoma City party. Nine people are injured outside a nightclub in Minneapolis as well over the weekend. No arrests in that case. And 10 people hurt in downtown Tucson, Arizona, including a suspect who was shot by police as he tried to take off. And the brother of former Director of National Intelligence, Tulsi Gabbard, facing charges for allegedly trying to lure children to his hotel room in Hawaii. Police say 55-year-old Batardi Gabbard allegedly approached the children, including a 9-year-old boy, at the pool area of a hotel in Waikiki and offered them gum and money to get them to join him. He's charged with second-degree custodial interference. I'm Ted Lindner. This is Fox News.
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13: Corn. The KMMO Color Weather Radar Forecast. The forecast for this morning, scattered clouds with a light breeze, with a temp 80 degrees. This afternoon, cloud-free and somewhat breezy, 94 degrees. Then this evening, a cloud here and there with a bit of wind, 86 degrees. A check of the current conditions, currently 73 degrees, under clear skies. Humidity 100%. The wind is calm, with some drizzle. That's KMMO Weather.

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7: The KMMO Color Weather Radar Forecast. The forecast for this morning, scattered clouds with a light breeze, with a temp 80 degrees. This afternoon, cloud-free and somewhat breezy, 94 degrees. Then this evening, a cloud here and there with a bit of wind, 86 degrees. A check of the current conditions, the current temperature 72 degrees, under partly cloudy skies. Humidity 100%. The wind is calm, with some drizzle. That's KMMO weather.

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1: Hitting Iran a ninth straight night. I'm Dave Anthony, Fox News. This after Iran's deadly attacks in neighboring countries housing American bases. Fox's Trey Yinks reports from Tel Aviv.
2: According to U.S. Central Command, a variety of different targets were hit, including Iranian military command centers, surveillance sites, maritime capabilities, missile and drone launch positions, and communications networks. The strikes do come after three U.S. service members were killed by an Iranian ballistic missile attack in Jordan on Friday. A fourth soldier was killed in northern Iraq during a controlled detonation of an unexploded Iranian drone. President Trump reacted to the deaths of these soldiers Sunday.
3: We feel very badly, but you know, those great people, those great patriots were out there fighting that Iran cannot have a nuclear weapon.
1: Well, the president also again maintains the U.S. controls the Strait of Hormuz, which Iran also claims to control with recent attacks on ships. Oil prices aren't moving much today, but their recent rise back up have lifted gas back to $4 a gallon. And AAA's national average for regular, that's 13 cents more than last Monday. A changing of the guard is coming this morning in Britain, where Fox's Jeff Paul reports from London.
4: In a short time, we expect Keir Starmer to appear outside of 10 Downing Street and address the media for a final time as Prime Minister. Then he's off to Buckingham Palace to meet with King Charles and formally resign. And then in comes to the picture Andy Burnham, who will also meet with the King and be asked to set up a new government. Now, the former mayor of Manchester has so far made a lot of promises about restoring hope, improving quality of life, and making things more affordable.
1: Soccer's big tournament is over.
5: Spain, for the second time in their history, have won the World Cup.
1: The final call on Fox, dominated by Spain in the final, beating defending champion Argentina 1-0 in extra time, outshooting him 20-2. None of Argentina's shots were on goal. Spain set a World Cup record, only giving one goal in the tournament. America's listening to Fox News.
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6: 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Just click listen, then swipe right and hear the latest news updates on your time. 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
1: There were protests over the weekend over artificial intelligence data centers that some oppose in many states following controversy in New York.
10: New York Democratic Governor Kathy Hochul said on CBS Face the Nation a year-long moratorium she signed on large data centers shields people from drained resources used to run them.
11: New Yorkers want protection. There's a lot of anxiety. Companies want certainty. We'll give them both.
10: Tennessee GOP Senator Marsha Blackburn said on Fox's Sunday Morning Futures, that's not a decision for a state to make.
12: There are industrial parks in many of our counties and communities around Tennessee that want to host a data center.
10: Protests of large data centers reportedly took place in more than half the states Saturday. Grinnell Scott, Fox News.
1: Two people are dead in Oklahoma City, three others injured after a shooting outside a restaurant early yesterday. Police have taken several people into custody. In Tennessee, a mom is in jail after a shooting in her home.
13: Kendra Scott is facing first-degree murder charges in the death of a 20-year-old man who was fatally shot after hiding under her daughter's bed. According to the affidavit obtained by the New York Post, the 36-year-old woman told cops she came home and saw a dude under her kid's bed and, quote, did what I had to do. The daughter told cops she invited the man, Rodarius Morton, to the family's home shortly before he was discovered by her mother. Her mother's lawyer says his client thought the man was an intruder. Bond has not been set and Scott is due in court later today. Sue Guzman, Fox News.
1: On Wall Street, stock futures are rising, coming off selling last week that dropped the Dow almost 1%. The Nasdaq went down nearly 3% last week. In golf, Ryan Fox won the last major tournament of the year, the Open Championship in England, winning it with a birdie on the final hole. I'm Dave Anthony, and this is Fox News.
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18: The KMMO Color Weather Radar Forecast. The forecast for this morning, scattered clouds with a light breeze, with a temp 80 degrees. This afternoon, cloud-free and somewhat breezy, 94 degrees. Then this evening, a cloud here and there with a bit of wind, 86 degrees. A check of the current conditions, the current temperature is 72 degrees, and it's cloudy. Humidity 100%. The wind is calm with some drizzle. That's KMMO weather.

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1: Good morning. It's 5:30. You're listening to Area News on KMMO. I'm Kyle Hill. A Sedalia man drowned after he went into the water at a Truman Lake beach Saturday morning. And a solid waste disposal contract will once again receive consideration this evening by an area city council. Details on these stories and more in just a
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4: Yes, sir.
1: A Sedalia man drowned after he went into the water at a Truman Lake beach Saturday morning. The Missouri State Highway Patrol says the 36-year-old entered the water at the Shawnee Bend Swim Beach just upstream from Truman Dam. Troopers say the man entered the water after 8 a.m. and went under the surface but did not return. The patrol located and brought the man back to surface around 8:40. He was pronounced dead at the scene by the Benton County coroner. A solid waste disposal contract will once again receive consideration this evening by an area city council. The Sedalia City Council will decide where to deposit the city's garbage when they meet this evening at 6:30. The matter is coming back up 2 months after the council fell one vote short of overriding Mayor Travis Williams' veto of a deal that would have had Sedalia Solid Waste hauled to a landfill east of Warrensburg instead of GFL Environmental Facility just outside Sedalia. Williams says GFL has addressed the issues that led the city to start looking for other options.
5: There was a lot of allegations about damages, injuries that happened to the employees. You know, I asked multiple times to produce evidence of those type situations so we could find out if it was going to be feasible to either take our trash to Warrensburg or keep it here in Sedalia. Well, GFL made great strides to accommodate the things that we've asked for them to improve so we can reduce the amount of vehicle damages. But even at that point, we still wasn't given accurate information that would dictate that what they said was true, as far as injuries as well.
1: After the veto was upheld, Sedalia fielded a new round of bids. The only bid received was from GFL, totaling $31 per ton, similar to what they had submitted earlier this year. Williams says he hopes to avoid long trips for the city sanitation crews.
5: I personally couldn't find a reason for us to haul our trash so far, cost the citizens potential money, you know, because we have a department that made $118,080.70. You know, we're spending majority of our budget just in traveling expenses, tire changes, and then vehicle updates and oil changes and whatnot. And I was concerned that if a vehicle went down, how would that burden our community?
1: If approved by the council, the new contract with GFL will take effect August 1st and last for 1 year. Sedalia's city council will also weigh in on an annexation request and change orders for a stormwater project and sewer extension. Elsewhere, the Carrollton Town Council will receive an update on storm damage incurred by the town earlier this year when they meet tonight at 6. An updated agenda has removed consideration of a measure that would outsource the town's law enforcement responsibilities to the Carroll County Sheriff's Office. Also meeting this evening at 6 p.m. are the Higginsville Board of Aldermen and Moberly City Council, while Concordia's Board of Aldermen meet at 5 p.m. and the Boonville City Council convenes at 7. The Missouri Department of Transportation is performing pavement work this week across Lafayette, Johnson, and Saline counties. Crews are conducting flagging operations on Route 00 in Lafayette County between Routes 131 and HH throughout the week. Pilot cars will guide traffic through the work zone. In Johnson County, pavement work continues along Route 23 between Routes D and Y today. On Tuesday, crews will close Route D for the work between Route 50 and Business 50. That's through Knob Noster. And MoDOT will will shift back to Route 23 on Wednesday, working between Routes EE and 2. Operations there will wrap up Thursday on Route FF between Route 50 and Northeast 310 Road. The work will take place each day from 7 a.m. until 5 p.m. Payment work is also scheduled on several Saline County routes this week. Operations are scheduled today on Route ZZ, tomorrow on Route UU, and Wednesday on Route Z. Payment work also taking place on Route N at Route 65, but from today until July 31st. All work, of course, is weather permitting. 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I'm Kyle Hill.
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3: Turning to KMMO weather at 5:35, our first look shows mostly sunny skies, hot with the highs in the mid-90s. We have a heat advisory in effect from 1 p.m. this afternoon to 9 p.m. this evening. Light and variable winds becoming southbound to 5 miles per hour with that heat index values at 108. Mostly clear tonight, lows in the upper 70s, southwest winds to 5 miles per hour with heat index values to 109 early in the evening. On Tuesday, sunny. A slight chance of showers in the morning, highs in the mid-90s, north winds to 10 miles per hour, chance of rain at 20%. Mostly clear Tuesday night, not as warm, with lows in the mid-60s, winds to 10 miles per hour. On Wednesday, sunny, highs in the mid-80s, winds to 5 miles per hour. Wednesday night, partly cloudy with lows in the mid-60s. Thursday, partly sunny, highs in the low 80s. Thursday night and Friday, mostly cloudy with a chance of showers and thunderstorms. Lows in the mid-60s, highs in the upper 70s. Chance of rain is 50%. Friday night, partly cloudy with a 30% chance of showers. Lows in the mid-60s. And we do have that heat advisory in effect until 9 p.m. Monday evening, starting at 1 p.m. this afternoon. Heat index values to 106 expected, covering portions of north central, northeast, and northwest Missouri. That is us. And this is, again, in effect from 1 p.m. to 9 p.m. Monday. Hot temperatures and high humidity may cause heat illnesses. So if you don't have to be out in it, don't be.
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3: 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What hurts the most on Real Radio KMMO. Seth Coburn in the morning show. Thanks for getting up with us.

0: hates me. Real Radio KMMO, burning it down with Jason Aldean, 5:45. Seth Coburn in the morning show, starting out a brand new week. Oh, what a great week it's going to be. Hey, we've got our first edition of our KMMO Birthday and Anniversary Club for Monday, July 20th, 2026. Starting off with a belated birthday greeting going out to Braylon Whisker, who turned 13 yesterday in Concordia. Happy belated birthday, Braylon, from Grandma, Grandpa, Breckley, Sailor, and Poppy. Happy birthday greetings today going out to Jillian Ford in Carrollton. Happy birthday to Jillian from Nana and Martin, family, and your friends. Happy birthday going out to Pat Weber in Marshall from Alice Pettigrew. Happy birthday to Clyde Limecooler, who turns 88 today in Miami. Happy birthday, Clyde, from all of us here at KMMO, and also from Martha, Danny, Lynn, Leanne, and Molly. Happy 44th birthday going out to Erica Jones in Sedalia. Happy birthday to Erica from Elmer and Kat Van Buren. And happy birthday today to Jackson Arth. Happy birthday, Jackson, from Sydney, Aiden, Helen, Carson, and Allison. And if you've got any birthdays you'd like added to our list for today or any day in the future, give us a call, Marshall and the surrounding area, 886-5666. Anywhere else in our listening audience, call us at 800-727-5666. And we got your Brownfield Morning Livestock Report on the way, Loose Tails. And also we're going to start the morning with a national anthem from Josh Turner in just a few minutes on Real Radio KMMO. Good morning.
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2: 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Direct cash cattle trade had a few bids on the table in parts of Nebraska Friday, but they were passed at 238 on a live basis. Over the final stretch of the week, a light trade was reported in most areas, with northern dress business at 370 to 385, southern live deals at 237 to 238, the bulk of business wrapped up heading into Friday. At the Mid-Missouri Stockyards in Phillipsburg, the best tests of steers and heifers weighing 450 to 700 pounds sold mostly $6 to $15 lower. Slaughter cows were up to $2 higher. USDA says many buyers have kept their decisions more conservative this week. Feeder supply included 59% steers, and 28% of the offering was over 600 pounds. Box beef was lower at the close, with choice down 157 at 366.81, select 40 cents lower at 355.29. Estimated cattle slaughter was 89,000 head. Cash hogs were steady to lower at the close on Friday. The market has been inconsistent. While demand continues to be the primary driver for the cash hog market, it looks like most buyers had the needed numbers in hand after the more aggressive movement earlier in the week. Domestic pork demand remains a spotlight as the grilling season boosts consumption. Barrels and gilts at the National Daily Direct closed 94 cents lower, with a base range of 96 to 101. Butcher hog prices at the Midwest cash markets were steady. Red Oak, Iowa prices for barrels and gilts were marked at 63. At Illinois, slaughter sows were steady at 36 to 48. Pork values closed $1.99 higher at 104.41. Estimated hog slaughter was 443,000 head. At the CME, live and feeder cattle futures were lower, with most months down sharply. Lean hog futures were mixed on spread trade and the recent trend in wholesale pork. I'm Brent Barnett with Brownfield.
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6: And now they have you in a position where you're pretty much surrounded. They're going to invade. And when I say invade, they're going to move a man camp in. They're going to have trucks running everywhere. They're going to be hard on the roads. And they're just going to try to make life uncomfortable for you.
7: The traffic, the noise, and the lights is what worries us. You know, I'm 73 years old. We're not wanting to move.
6: What offers have they made to try to get you to move?
7: They have offered to build us a new house. They have offered to move our house. They've offered to buy our ground. But we're still waiting on an offer on the price of the ground. But this ground has been here long before Google was. And I think it'll be here long after Google's gone. We are not planning on selling.
6: Dave, we continue to run into this scenario where people think that they can just buy your property. They can build you a new house. They don't understand our attachment to the land.
7: My granddaughter just got married in her dad's pasture, which is 3.5 miles from here. My great aunt's husband bought that in 1909. Our family has had that since 1909. And she just got married up there. So the grandkids have a major attachment to this property. I just hope they don't have to live through this. This has been taxing on us, on the family. Some of the people that have sold ground has family members that won't talk to them. It's splitting not only the community, it's splitting families. And that is sad. We got neighbors that don't talk, don't wave. We got other people that we don't know from Adam come up, shake her hand, thank us for not selling. But it's really hurting the community and dividing the community.
5: Which I believe is the intended outcome. Dave Skripsix from Sharon, Kansas, thank you. 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
8: America's story is 250 years strong, built on freedom, determination, hard work, and the pioneering spirit that shaped this country. 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This is Kyle Weymouth. Since 1919, we've had the privilege of serving generations of families across Sedalia and West Central Missouri. Thank you for allowing WK to be a part of your family's story. Here's to America's past, our shared future, and many more miles together. Yeah.

gleaming, whose broad stripes and bright stars through the perilous fight. O'er the ramparts we watched were so gallantly streaming.

Football fans, this is Mike Kelly for the Missouri Tigers and Missouri Valley Vikings. Keep it right here on Mid-Missouri Sports Leader, KMMO Marshall.

0: Another night of American bombing in Iran. I'm Dave Anthony, Fox News. A ninth night in a row.
1: Iran has been very, very badly damaged. They've lost everything almost militarily.
0: And President Trump is also calling the four American troops killed in recent days patriots.
1: Throughout their fighting that Iran cannot have a nuclear weapon.
0: The War Department's identified two of the soldiers killed in an Iranian attack in Jordan Friday. Army First Lieutenant Tyler Fien from Eva Beach, Hawaii, and Private Isabella Gonzalez from Carrollton, Texas. The third soldier's missing. Remains, though, have been found. Another service member killed Saturday in Iraq. Britain is about to get a new leader.
2: I'm about to visit His Majesty the King to offer my resignation and close the book on my time as Prime Minister.
0: His replacement will be Andy Burnham, who will meet with King Charles this hour. Burnham has been critical of President Trump, but Fox's Jeff Paul reports from London.
3: Burnham is also drawing a bit of praise from President Trump. After report service, Burnham will announce plans for new oil and gas drilling in the North Sea. The president saying the people of Aberdeen in Scotland are dancing in the streets because the new Prime Minister, Andy Burnham, has stated that he will be opening up all the way the invaluable North Sea oil. It is one of the greatest sources of quality oil on Earth.
0: Now, speaking of oil, prices barely moving this morning, but they've risen lately. So gas is $4 a gallon today. That's AAA's national average for regular 13 cents more than a week ago. They keep celebrating a World Cup championship in Spain.
4: A cacophony of car horns and firecrackers on the streets of Madrid, Spain. Becoming soccer's world champions for only the second time, a cause for national celebration. An altogether different atmosphere in Argentina's capital, Buenos Aires. Officers hit by stones, rioters run from police gunfire and water cannons.
0: That's Jonathan Savage. Spain beat Argentina 1-0. 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
0: The new Air Force One President Trump first took a flight on a few weeks ago is going to be grounded for a little while. The Boeing 747 donated to the U.S. by Qatar will be getting more security upgrades.
1: As I understand it, in about a month or so, they're going to send it to have it be maxed out. So they're going to be sending it and they'll have it be maxed out. It'll take about a month.
0: There are reports the new Air Force One lacked missile defense capabilities. Later this week, the president will get back out of an older Air Force One and go to Georgia.
10: The president is expected to visit an Atlanta area school on Wednesday to boost participation in Trump accounts. Those market linked accounts launched on July 4th, providing a federally backed savings plan for children, parents, employers, and charities can contribute tax free. Georgia's Senate race could tip the balance of power in the chamber this fall. Democrat incumbent John Ossoff is facing a challenge from Republican Congressman Mike Collins. Collins emerged from a crowded Republican primary after winning the endorsement of President Trump. At the White House, Jared Halpern, Fox News.
0: On Wall Street, stocks may rise to start a new week after a big sell-off on Friday. A long shot has won golf's last major tournament of the year in England.
11: Ryan Fox entered round one of the Open Championship at odds of 170-1 to win the Claret Jug. Well, that's exactly what he did. He won. The 39-year-old becomes the third male golfer from New Zealand to win a major championship. Bob Charles and Michael Campbell, the others. Fox needed birdie on the 18th hole to win it, and he got it.
12: Just an unbelievable week. The golf course was fantastic. The English weather was fantastic. You guys out there were fantastic. The support was amazing. And yeah, this is pretty cool.
11: Fox beat American Cam Young by one shot, beat Scottie Scheffler by three.
0: That's Fox's Jay Berman. In baseball, the Boston Red Sox won their 13th straight game beating Tampa Bay. I'm Dave Anthony. This is Fox News.
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16: Turning to KMMO weather at 6:06, we have a heat advisory going into effect at 1 p.m. this afternoon. It will be in effect until 9 p.m. this evening. Sunny today, hot with highs in the mid-90s, southwest winds to 10 miles per hour, heat index values to 108. Mostly clear tonight, lows in the upper 70s. Southwest winds to 10 miles per hour. Sunny on Tuesday. Slight chance of showers in the morning. Highs in the mid-90s. Winds to 15 miles per hour. Chance of rain is 20%. Mostly clear Tuesday night. Not as warm, with lows in the mid-60s. Winds to 10 miles per hour. On Wednesday, sunny. Highs in the mid-80s. Winds to 5 miles per hour. Wednesday night, partly cloudy. Lows in the mid-60s. Thursday, partly sunny. Highs in the low 80s. Thursday night and Friday, mostly cloudy with a chance of showers and thunderstorms. Lows in the mid-60s, highs in the upper 70s. Chance of rain is 50%. Friday night, partly cloudy with a 30% chance of showers. Lows in the mid-60s. Currently outside our KMMO studios on Highway 65 here in Marshall. 75 degrees and mostly clear. We have got a 98% relative humidity, and we've got a 1 mile per hour wind to the south-southeast.
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20: Today on the KMMO Ag Report, I'm talking the drive to feed kids. According to the latest data from Feeding America's map, the meal gap, 1 in 6 kids across the state of Missouri are food insecure. Many food insecure households are in rural and farm communities whose productivity feeds the world and provides low-cost, wholesome food for American consumers. No Missouri county is free of child food insecurity. Kids are our future, and they can't do anything about their situation. When disasters strike, the Feeding Missouri Network is at the front lines helping communities in times of need. The Missouri Farmers Care and Partners started the Drive to Feed Kids in 2017 to engage Missourians in combating hunger. The drive has provided over 13.7 million meals for hungry Missourians. The drive equips and inspires Missouri agriculture, 4-H, and FFA members to stand in the gap for Missouri children facing food insecurity. Drive to Feed Kids will benefit hungry Missouri families in every county of the state. With over 248,000 children facing hunger, our 2026 goals are as big as the challenge. For the plan, the year-long drive will culminate at the Missouri State Fair in Sedalia, Monday, August 17th, 4-H Feeding Missouri activity from 8 a.m. to 5 p.m. in the 4-H. Monday, August 17th and Tuesday, August 18th, over 800 Missouri FFA members and agriculture leaders will spend 2 days at the Missouri State Fair to pack over 250,000 meals in honor of America's 250th anniversary. The Drive to Feed Kids Hogs for Hunger will once again be partnering with the Missouri State Fair barrel exhibitors to provide pork to families in need. Missouri Farmers Care will provide a stipend for up to 50 designated hogs. One donated hog feeds up to 525 people. Hogs will be loaded out on August 15th. Missouri Farmers Care and Feeding Missouri will pay for processing to Kemp's Custom Butchering. Pork will be donated to Missouri Food Banks. Fairgoers will be invited to do their part on Missouri Farmers Care $2 Tuesday. They will donate funds and non-perishable food items to equip food banks to feed children and families. Tuesday, August 18th, as part of the Missouri Farmers Care Food Drive, $2 Tuesday fairgoers can enter the Missouri State Fair for $2 with a minimum donation of 2 canned food items or a minimum $2 donation. The statewide Drive to Feed Kid grants equip FFA, 4-H, and Collegetic and CTE organizations to address hunger in their communities, local solutions for local needs. Now it is time for the KMMO Ag Department corny joke of the day. If at first you don't succeed, then skydiving isn't for you. With today's Ag Report on KMMO, I'm Larry Smith.
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2: At 6:15, we are back, and it is now time for the second installment of the KMMO Birthday and Anniversary Club for Monday, July 20th, 2026. I'm going to start off with a belated birthday wish going out to Braylon Whisker, who turned 13 yesterday in Concordia. Happy birthday. They did not forget you. It got sent in after we were gone on Saturday. Happy birthday from Grandpa, Grandma, Breckley, Sailor, and Poppy. Happy birthday today to Julian Ford, who's celebrating in Carrollton. Happy birthday to Jillian from Nana and Martin, your family and your friends. Happy birthday to Pat Weber and Marshall from Alice Pettigrew. Happy birthday to Clyde Limecooler in Miami today, turning 88. Happy birthday, Clyde, from Martha, Danny, Lynn, Leanne, and Molly. A happy 44th birthday today to Erica Jones, celebrating in Sedalia. Happy birthday from Elmer and Kat Van Buren. And finally, happy birthday to Jackson Arth. Doesn't give me a location here, but happy birthday from Sydney, Aiden, Helen, Carson, and Allison. And if you have any birthday celebrations or anniversary celebrations that you'd like to add to the list, feel free, pick up the phone, give me a call. Marshall in the surrounding area, 886-5666. Anywhere else in our listening audience, 800-727-5666. We don't want to get caught up in the country. We just want to get back to it. Rodney Atkins on Real Radio.

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4: 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Beans closed at 12.05, up 10. Corn closed at 4.30, up 3. And wheat closed at 6.63, up 8. For the week, beans were at up 13. Corn was up 9. And wheat was up 55. Those are your closing grain prices at your local elevators. 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
4: Taking a quick look at KMMO weather at 6:22. Sunny today, hot with highs in the mid-90s, southwest winds to 10 miles per hour, heat index values to 108. Mostly clear tonight, lows in the upper 70s, southwest winds to 10 miles per hour. On Tuesday, sunny, a slight chance of showers in the morning, highs in the mid-90s, winds to 15 miles per hour with a chance of rain at 20%. Tuesday night, mostly clear, not as warm with lows in the mid-60s, winds to 10 miles per hour. On Wednesday, sunny, highs in the mid-80s. Wednesday night, partly cloudy, lows in the mid-60s. On Thursday, partly sunny, highs in the low 80s. Thursday night and Friday, mostly cloudy with a chance of showers and thunderstorms, lows in the mid-60s, highs in the upper 70s, chance of rain is 50%. Friday night, partly cloudy with a 30% chance of showers, lows in the mid-60s. Currently outside our KMMO studios on Highway 65 here in Marshall, 75 degrees and mostly clear, 98% relative humidity, and we have a 2-mile-per-hour wind to the south-southeast.
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11: I'm Kara Hart with Ag News on Brownfield. Pioneer didn't become the number one corn and soybean brand in the United States without earning that title. But they're not finished. They'll keep doing what it takes to stay number one. Construction on the new Michael L. Parson Arena is wrapping up this month in mid-Missouri, just in time for the Missouri State Fair. Ag Director Chris Chin tells Brownfield there will be a grand opening the first day of the fair.
12: We will be doing a dedication to the Hayden Plaza, and it's really going to set the tone, I believe, for the entire 2 weeks of the fair.
11: State Fair Director Jason Moore says he's glad to see the state-of-the-art facility is becoming a reality.
13: You know, we had the State Fair Arena for many years, just an open-air rodeo arena, and it served its purpose, and it did a great job, but we really got an awesome facility. Our designers and architects did a great job of incorporating a lot of the historic brick and archways that you see across the fairgrounds that everybody's so used to. It really ties that whole thing together.
11: Moore says the arena is going to be a multi-use facility available year-round, but during the fair, this arena will be the location for the rodeo, bull riding, and more. The 2026 Missouri State Fair will be August 13th through the 23rd in Sedalia. The U.S. Trade Representative is imposing 25% retaliatory tariffs on most Brazilian goods following its Section 301 investigation. Arlen Suderman with StoneX Group tells Brownfield products like beef, fish, tomatoes, fruit, and other ag goods were exempted from the tariffs. Suderman says he believes the decision to exempt beef is likely tied to the ongoing trade negotiations with China.
14: Does that beef simply flow then to China because their quota for China, their reach, their capacity there? So I think President Trump wants to bring down beef prices, but at the same time, he wants business with China. It's 3D chess.
11: The U.S. Cattlemen's Association says the beef exemption is a step backwards and tells bad actors they can still enjoy premium access into the United States. The U.S. trade ambassador in President Trump's first term says the U.S. must address a significant trade deficit with Mexico as they renegotiate the U.S.-Mexico-Canada agreement. Brownfield's Mark Dorenkamp reports from the Iowa Farm Bureau Economic Summit.
15: Former Ambassador Robert Lighthizer says the U.S. trade deficit with Mexico exceeds $170 billion.
16: We have a net deficit with them in agriculture, but an enormous amount of that is processed foods. It's unimaginable to me that those worsen in any way.
15: He tells Brownfield Mexico recognizes the deficit is a problem and says the country could export less while buying more U.S. ag products.
16: And for sure, I think they're going to pick higher concentration of what does come and less overall exports.
15: In Ankeny, Iowa, Mark Dorenkamp, Brownfield.
11: Thanks, Mark. 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I'm Kara Hart for Brownfield.
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19: Thank you, Seth, and good morning. A Blue Springs man suffered serious injuries when the pickup he was a passenger in went off a roadway outside Odessa and overturned yesterday evening. And our area is set to scorch once again today and tomorrow, but cooler temperatures are on the horizon. 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
21: MissouriNet News, I'm Matt Pilger. A new Missouri law does more than create a purple alert system for missing people with developmental disabilities. Bill sponsor, State Representative Sherry Gallick of Belton, says it allows some people with medical or developmental conditions to obtain a special designation on their driver's license and license plates.
22: This will help law enforcement officers recognize and respond to drivers who may have difficulty communicating during traffic stops.
21: Some of the state's newest teachers are spending the summer with a nonprofit teaching training organization. Julie Gonchrist of Teach for America Missouri says the group of teachers will work in low-income schools in Kansas City and St. Louis this fall.
23: They want purpose in their work, and community matters a lot to them.
21: The National Weather Service says dangerous heat is spreading across much of Missouri, with heat advisories posted for most of the state through Monday and Tuesday. This is Missouri Next.
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19: A Blue Springs man suffered serious injuries when the pickup he was a passenger in went off a roadway outside Odessa and overturned yesterday evening. The Missouri State Highway Patrol says the pickup, driven by a 21-year-old Blue Springs man, was heading west on Golden Belt Road, 2 miles west of Odessa. At about 6:05, the driver is said to have lost control of the vehicle and go off the right side of the roadway, overturning. The driver had no reported injuries, while his 28-year-old passenger was taken to a Kansas City area hospital with with serious injuries. Our area is set to scorch once again today and tomorrow, but cooler temperatures are on the horizon. A heat advisory will go into effect this afternoon at 1 p.m. and last until 7 p.m. Tuesday for many of our area counties. National Weather Service meteorologist Peyton Camden says heat indices could reach 110, creating dangerous conditions for anyone who finds themselves outside.
0: It can be really hard to tell when it's so hot outside that you're sweating because it evaporates really quickly. You want to make sure that you're maintaining hydration levels that are adequate enough that you're not going to be putting yourself at risk of heat-related illnesses. It can happen a lot faster than you expect it to, so just make sure to stay in adequately cooled areas and shaded areas when outdoors. Stay inside if you can, and of course make sure that you're staying hydrated and taking the proper precautions if you do have to be outside.
19: Camden says the heat we've experienced for much of the month will finally give way tomorrow evening as a cold front pushes in to reduce the dew point and make it less muggy.
0: Luckily, we have that cold front that'll be moving through and bringing some cooler, drier air into the area by Wednesday. We have our temperatures cool into the upper 80s on Wednesday and even into the lower 80s by Thursday with much less humidity and some well-needed relief. We've got dew points will drop into the lower 60s and maybe even the upper 50s if we're lucky.
19: During this week's heat advisory, cooling centers will be available throughout the area. In Marshall, the Salt Fork YMCA will have its lobby open during its normal hours, closing at 9 p.m. Mondays through Thursdays, 7 p.m. on Fridays, and 6 p.m. on the weekends. The Missouri Department of Health and Senior Services also maintains a map of cooling centers across the state. We'll have a link to it with this story on our website, KMMO.com. Sedalia Public Works Operations Division will begin crack sealing on several locations this week. The work is taking place on East Pettus Street and West Saline Street from North Ohio to North Engineer. Crack sealing also taking place on West 20th Street from South Limit to South Grand. Heavy equipment will be in both roadways each evening from 8 p.m. until 6 a.m. The work is weather dependent. Inclement weather may result in the work being rescheduled to a later date. And MoDOT is performing pavement work in Lafayette, Johnson, and Saline counties this week. Flagging operations will guide motorists on Route 00 in Lafayette County throughout the week between Route 131 and HH. In Johnson County, pavement work begins today on Route 23 between Routes D and Y. The following day, crews will close Route D for the work between Route 50 and Business 50 outside Knobnoster. MoDOT will shift back to Route 23 on Wednesday, working between Routes EE and 2. Operations will wrap up Thursday on Route FF between Route 50 and Northeast 310 Road. The work will take place each day from 7 a.m. until 5 p.m. Pavement work is also scheduled on several Saline County routes throughout the week. Operations scheduled today on Route ZZ, tomorrow on Route UU, Wednesday on Route Z. Payment work will take place beginning today on Route N at Route 65 between now and July 31st. All work, of course, is weather permitting. 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
19: The funeral for 74-year-old Michael Leo Schuber of Sedalia, who died Wednesday, will be this morning at 11 at the Heckert Funeral Home. The family will receive friends from 10 until time of service. Burial will follow in the Calvary Cemetery. Graveside service with military honors for 90-year-old John Spradley of Slater, who died Friday, will be tomorrow morning at 10:30 at the Slater City Cemetery. Visitation from 9:30 until 10:15 at the Weicker Funeral Home. Celebration of life for 47-year-old Jennifer Galati of Higginsville, who died July 12th, will be 11 o'clock Saturday at 1200 North Main Street in Higginsville. Stuart Hofer Funeral Home in charge of the arrangements. 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I'm Kyle Hill.
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4: Builders. Turning to KMMO weather at 6:40, we have a heat advisory in effect from 1 p.m. this afternoon to 9 p.m. this evening. Sunny today, hot with highs in the mid-90s, southwest winds to 10 miles per hour, heat index values to 108. Mostly clear tonight, lows in the upper 70s, southwest winds to 10 miles per hour. On Tuesday, sunny, a slight chance of showers in the morning, highs in the mid-90s, winds to 15 miles per hour, chance of rain 20%. Mostly clear Tuesday night, not as warm with lows in the mid-60s, winds to 10 miles per hour. On Wednesday, sunny, highs in the mid-80s, winds to 5 miles per hour. Wednesday night, partly cloudy, lows in the mid-60s. On Thursday, partly sunny, highs in the low 80s. Thursday night and Friday, mostly cloudy with a chance of showers and thunderstorms, lows in the mid-60s, highs in the upper 70s with chance of rain at 50%. Partly cloudy Friday night with a 30% chance of showers, lows in the mid-60s. Currently outside our KMMO studios on Highway 65 here in Marshall, 75 degrees and mostly clear, 98% relative humidity, and we have a 1 mile per hour wind to the south-southeast.
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19: Thanks again, Seth, and good morning. Jack Caglione had Kansas City's first run, but the San Diego Padres belted six runs in the next two innings, setting the tone for a 19-2 drubbing of the Royals yesterday at Kauffman Stadium. Caglione's home run with two outs in the first was the first run of the game. However, the defense and pitching soon collapsed in the heat as Fernando Tatis Jr. hit in a pair of runs with the bases loaded in the second. Jackson Merrill added another RBI single in the frame, followed by a sacrifice fly from Manny Machado, scoring Tatis. The Padres added another two runs in the third. Isaac Collins pulled a run back for KC with a double to score Caglione. The Padres then went yard for their next two scores, solo home runs by Jackson Merrill in the fourth and Tatis in the sixth. Any glimmer of hope for a Royals comeback went away in the eighth when a fielding error by Tyler Tolbert allowed a runner to score, eventually setting up Ty France's grand slam to make the score 13-2. Tolbert would set up even more futility when tasked to pitch the ninth inning, giving up two home runs, then allowing a run to score when he hit a batter with a pitch, before allowing two more runs to score on an RBI single. Noah Cameron took the loss, allowing seven runs on nine hits and two walks in five innings, only striking out one. Yuki Matsui picked up his first win of the year, striking out three in the fourth and fifth innings. The Royals went 1-for-10 with runners in scoring position, stranding eight. They grounded into two double plays while leaving runners in scoring position four times. KC fall to 40-60, a game ahead of the Los Angeles Angels for the worst record in baseball, and 13 games behind the White Sox in the AL Central. Another NL West opponent makes their way to the K when the Royals open a three-game series tonight against the San Francisco Giants. Michael Wacha will have the start versus Trevor McDonald. First pitch is at 6:40. Pre-game coverage begins at 6 on KMMO FM 102.9. St. Louis Cardinals relievers gave up a bases-loaded walk and a pair of home runs to squander a seven-run lead, completing the collapse with the game-winning run scoring in the 10th to allow the Arizona Diamondbacks to defeat the Redbirds 8-7. The Cardinals were set up to coast to the series win after scoring five runs in the top of the third. Lars Nootbaar's leadoff walk turned into the game's first run when Blaze Jordan tripled him home. He would score on J.J. Weatherholt's single, who would then score on Jordan Walker's double. Alec Burleson drove in a pair of runs with one out in the frame. Jordan added two more runs in the fifth with a single scoring Burleson and Jose Fermin. Starter Andre Pallante had just allowed two hits in his first five innings, but struggled to make an out in the sixth. He allowed a leadoff double and two singles, the second of which scored Arizona's first run. Despite recording a flyout, Pallante issued two more walks to gift another run before the bullpen was finally called in. Ryan Stanek got Max Kepler to pop out, but issued another bases-loaded walk before getting out of the frame. Geraldo Perdomo smacked a two-run home run off George Soriano in the seventh, while Nolan Arenado timed the game in the eighth with a two-run blast delivered by Gordon Graceffo. The Cardinals had a chance to retake the lead with runners on first and second with one out in the ninth, but Jordan would hit into a line-out while Weatherholt grounded out to end the inning. Despite a leadoff single in the 10th, a pop-out to shortstop triggered a double play that stranded the runner at third. A one-out Max Kepler double would score Arizona's leadoff runner from second to win the game. That game-winning hit was pitched by Luis Gastelum, who recorded 1 1/3 innings in the loss, striking out two, but allowing that go-ahead hit. The win went to Juan Murillo, who allowed just a hit in his 1 1/3 inning appearance. The Cardinals slip into a tie for third with Pittsburgh in the NL Central, 10.5 games behind Milwaukee. The two are also tied with Miami for the third wild-card spot, with Arizona a half game behind. The Cardinals will have an interleague series beginning tonight at the Los Angeles Angels, first pitch at 9:10. Kyle Leahy takes the mound for St. Louis, while the Angels will send Jose Soriano. That is sports this hour on KMMO. I'm Kyle Hill.
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1: Taking a quick look at KMMO weather at 652. Sunny today, hot with highs in the mid-90s. Southwest winds to 10 miles per hour. Heat index values to 108. Mostly clear tonight. Lows in the upper 70s. Southwest winds to 10 miles per hour. Sunny on Tuesday. A slight chance of showers in the morning. Highs in the mid-90s. Winds to 15 miles per hour. Chance of rain to 20%. Mostly clear Tuesday night. Not as warm with lows in the mid-60s. Winds to 10 miles per hour. Currently it's 73 degrees in Boonville. 70 degrees in Moberly, 72 degrees in Slater, and currently outside our KMMO studios on Highway 65 here in Marshall, 76 degrees and mostly clear. We've got 98% relative humidity and a 2 mile per hour wind to the south-southeast.
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0: Department identifies two dead American soldiers. I'm Dave Anthony, Fox News, killed in Iran's Friday attacks in Jordan. Army First Lieutenant Tyler Fien from Eva Beach, Hawaii. Private Isabella Gonzalez of Carrollton, Texas.
1: And it's heartbreaking, and our hearts go out to these families. These are heroes that pay the ultimate price.
0: Secretary of State Marco Rubio also says he hopes the U.S. and Iran can get back to nuclear negotiations, but for a ninth straight night, the U.S. bombed Iran.
2: Punishments for the specific IRGC factions that have targeted U.S. air bases, including that base in Jordan that proved to be so deadly. The Pentagon confirming this weekend that the two U.S. service members were killed, leaving a third missing, though unidentified remains have been found. That person is still unidentified at this time.
0: Fox's Alexandria Hoff at the White House. Another service member killed Saturday.
2: That separate death took place in northern Iraq and occurred, according to the Pentagon, during controlled detonation of an Iranian drone.
0: Russia and Ukraine are still warring. Fox's Jonathan Savage has an update.
3: Moscow's mayor says Ukraine fired more than 400 drones towards the Russian capital. Sergei Sobyanin claims most were intercepted early on in their flight and 85 were brought down near the city. It was a blitz that came hours after Russia targeted Ukrainian cities, including the capital Kyiv, with ballistic missiles.
0: At least six Ukrainians were killed in those attacks. In Britain, a changing of the guard.
4: My work is done.
0: Keir Starmer went to King Charles and formally resigned as Prime Minister this morning, and then Andy Burnham replaced him.
5: I have accepted His Majesty the King's invitation to form a government.
0: Burnham is their seventh prime minister in 10 years.
5: Britain needs to show the world that we can regain our stability.
0: Oil prices are down this morning almost 2%, but the recent rise back up has gas at $4 a gallon again. That's AAA's national average this morning for regular, 13 cents more than last Monday. 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
0: There were two mass shootings early yesterday. One in Oklahoma City outside a restaurant left two people dead, three wounded, multiple people in police custody. The other gunshots fired in Arizona.
11: Tucson police say the mass shooting happened around 2 a.m. local time on Sunday when a gunman opened fire in a busy entertainment district. At least nine adults were shot before the gunman ran from the area. He was chased by police before being shot by an officer and taken into custody. All nine victims and the alleged shooter were critically injured. No officers were hurt. Police say the shooting stemmed from a confrontation between two groups who knew each other. Due to the incident resulting in a police-involved shooting, the Pima County Sheriff's Department is leading the investigation. Tanya J. Powers, Fox News.
0: Controversy keeps swirling around immigration enforcement after protests over two recent deadly ICE shootings. Borders Czar Tom Holman tells Fox some agents will have body cameras.
12: Holman said on Fox and Friends Sunday, ICE will require that during enforcement, at least one agent will wear a body camera that will be recording.
13: They exonerate more law enforcement than they convict. And I want officers to wear body cameras because I want the American people to see what the officers saw.
14: Yeah.
13: When they took that action.
12: The comment came less than a week after two men in two states were shot and killed during vehicle stops. As for those stops, Holman said they will resume following President Trump on social media, insisting that they do. Grinnell Scott, Fox News.
0: On Wall Street, stocks may rise. Dow futures up 200 points, 300 for the Nasdaq. They keep celebrating in Spain, soccer's World Cup championship.
15: Ferran Torres!
0: The final call on Fox. Spain beat Argentina 1-0 in extra time. Argentina never even got a shot on goal, as Spain set a World Cup record, only giving up one goal in the tournament. I'm Dave Anthony. This is Fox News.
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20: Turning to KMMO weather at 7:07, there's a heat advisory that will be in effect from 1 p.m. this afternoon until 9 p.m. this evening. Sunny today, hot with highs in the mid-90s, southwest winds to 10 miles per hour, with heat index values to 108. Mostly clear tonight, lows in the upper 70s, southwest winds to 10 miles per hour, heat index values to 108 early in the evening. Sunny on Tuesday, a slight chance of showers in the morning, highs in the mid-90s, winds to 15 miles per hour with a chance of rain at 20%. Tuesday night, mostly clear, not as warm with lows in the mid-60s, winds to 5 miles per hour. Sunny on Wednesday, highs in the mid-80s, winds to 5 miles per hour. Partly cloudy Wednesday night, lows in the mid-60s. Thursday, partly sunny, highs in the low 80s. Thursday night and Friday, mostly cloudy with a chance of showers and thunderstorms. Lows in the mid-60s, highs in the upper 70s. Chance of rain is 50%. Friday night, partly cloudy with a 30% chance of showers. Lows in the mid-60s. Currently outside our KMMO studios on Highway 65 here in Marshall, 76 degrees and mostly clear, 98% relative humidity, and we have a 3-mile-per-hour wind to the south-southeast.
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1: Birthday going out today to Jillian Ford in Carrollton. Happy birthday from Nana and Martin, your family and friends. Happy birthday going out to Pat Weber in Marshall from Alice Pettigrew. And happy birthday, this one was just called in. Happy birthday going out to Lee Regals in Marshall. Happy birthday from your wife, or as she identified herself, your mysterious admirer. Happy birthday today going out to Clyde Limecooler, who's turning 88 today in Miami. Happy birthday, Clyde, from Martha, Danny, Lynn, Leanne, Molly, and your old friend Jimmy J. Happy birthday going out to Erica Jones, turning 44 today in Sedalia. Happy birthday, Erica, from Elmer and Kat Van Buren. And finally, happy birthday today to Jackson Arth, who is celebrating. Happy birthday, Jackson, from Sydney, Aiden, Helen, Carson, and Allison. We've got one more to go. If you've got any that you'd like to add for our final go-round around 8:15, give us a call. We can take them down and add them for the 8:15 going. If you're in Marshall in the surrounding area, 886-5666. Anywhere else in our listening audience, 800-727-5666. We'll get it added for the 8:15 go-around. Make sure you stick around for that. 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
1: Taking a quick look at KMMO weather at 7:18. Sunny today, hot with highs in the mid-90s, southwest winds to 10 miles per hour, heat index values to 108. Mostly clear tonight, lows in the upper 70s, southwest winds to 10 miles per hour. On Tuesday, sunny, a slight chance of showers in the morning, highs in the mid-90s, winds to 15 miles per hour, with a chance of rain at 20%. Tuesday night, mostly clear, not as warm, with lows in the mid-60s, winds to 10 miles per hour. Currently, it's 70 degrees in Centralia, 72 degrees in Cairo, 76 degrees in Lamont, and currently outside our KMMO studios on Highway 65 here in Marshall, 77 degrees and mostly clear, 98% relative humidity, and we've got a 2-mile-per-hour wind to the south-southeast.
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6: 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I love it. I love this life. 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
8: Thank you, Seth, and good morning. 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
10: Missouri Net News, I'm Matt Pilger. The Missouri State Highway Patrol says a 36-year-old Sedalia man drowned Saturday morning at Truman Lake in Benton County. The patrol says he was swimming at the Shawnee Bend Swim Beach when he went underwater and did not resurface. A long-standing school in central Missouri has received official recognition from the state. Governor Mike Keogh has signed legislation naming Missouri Military Academy in Mexico the official military academy of the state of Missouri. The bill's sponsor is State Representative Kent Hayden.
11: At one time, there was a lot of military schools across the country, and that number has really decreased.
10: A nonprofit group is preparing a class of new Missouri teachers headed to low-income schools this fall. Julie Gonchrist of Teach for America Missouri says the teachers in the program have a strong desire to serve others.
12: And so they are really craving doing meaningful work in community, and teaching gives them an opportunity to do that.
10: This is Missouri Net.
13: America's story is 250 years strong, built on freedom, determination, hard work, and the pioneering spirit that shaped this country. While WK hasn't been here from the very beginning, our family of hardworking professionals and customers have shared in the American story for 107 years. This is Kyle Weymouth. Since 1919, we've had the privilege of serving generations of families across Sedalia and West Central Missouri. Thank you for allowing WK to be a part of your family's story. Here's to America's past, our shared future, and many more miles together.
14: Style.
8: Our area is set to scorch once again today and tomorrow, but cooler temperatures are on the horizon. A heat advisory will go into effect this afternoon at 1 and last until 7 p.m. Tuesday for many of our area counties. National Weather Service meteorologist Peyton Camden says heat indices could reach 110, creating dangerous conditions for anyone who finds themselves outside.
15: It can be really hard to tell when it's so hot outside that you're sweating because it evaporates really quickly. You want to make sure that you're maintaining hydration levels that are adequate enough that you're not going to be putting yourself at risk of heat-related illnesses. It can happen a lot faster than you expect it to, so just make sure to stay in adequately cooled areas and shaded areas when outdoors. Stay inside if you can, and of course make sure that you're staying hydrated and taking the proper precautions if you do have to be outside.
8: Camden says the heat we've experienced for much of the month will finally give way tomorrow evening as a cold front pushes in to reduce the dew point and make it less muggy.
15: Luckily, we have that cold front that'll be moving through and bringing some cooler, drier air into the area by Wednesday. We have our temperatures cool into the upper 80s on Wednesday and even into the lower 80s by Thursday with much less humidity and some well-needed relief. We've got dew points will drop into the lower 60s and maybe even the upper 50s if we're lucky.
8: During this week's heat advisory, cooling centers will be available throughout the region. In Marshall, the Salt Fork YMCA will have its lobby open during its normal hours, closing at 9 p.m. Mondays through Thursdays, 7 p.m. on Fridays, and 6 p.m. on the weekends. The Missouri Department of Health and Senior Services also maintains a map of cooling centers across the state. We'll have a link to it with this story on our website, KMMO.com. A solid waste disposal contract will once again receive consideration this evening by an area city council. The Sedalia City Council will decide whether to deposit the city's garbage when they meet this evening at 6:30. The matter is coming back up 2 months after the council fell one vote short of overriding Mayor Travis Williams's veto of a deal that would have had Sedalia solid waste hauled to a landfill east of Warrensburg instead of GFL Environmental's facility just outside Sedalia. Williams says GFL has addressed the issues that led the city to start looking for other options.
16: There was a lot of allegations about damages, injuries that happened to employees. You know, I asked multiple times to produce evidence of those type of situations so we could find out if it was going to be feasible to either take our trash to Warrensburg or keep it here in Sedalia. Well, GFL made great strides to accommodate the things that we've asked for them to improve so we can reduce the amount of vehicle damages. But even at that point, we still wasn't given accurate information that would dictate that what they said was true, as far as injuries as well.
8: After the veto was upheld, Sedalia fielded a new round of bids. The only bid received was from GFL, totaling $31 per ton, similar to what they had submitted earlier this year. If approved by the council, the new contract with GFL will take effect August 1st and last for 1 year. A Blue Springs man suffered serious injuries when the pickup he was a passenger in went off a roadway outside Odessa and overturned yesterday evening. The Missouri State Highway Patrol says the pickup driven by a 21-year-old Blue Springs man was heading west on Golden Belt Road, 2 miles west of Odessa. At about 6:05, the driver is said to have lost control of the vehicle and go off the right side of the roadway, overturning. The driver had no reported injuries, while his 28-year-old passenger was taken to a Kansas City area hospital with serious injuries. MoDOT will host an open house meeting Wednesday in Chillicothe to discuss plans to improve a pair of intersections along Route 36 in Livingston County. The open house Wednesday from 4 until 6 at the home of Sliced Bread Welcome Center will feature engineers working on the project answering the public's questions about potential improvements to the Route 36 intersections with Mitchell Avenue in Chillicothe and Route B in Wheeling. MoDOT plans to convert the Mitchell Avenue intersection into a J-turn with additional improvements planned just to the west crossed at the Diamond Interchange with Route 65. In Wheeling, engineers plan to make a number of changes to westbound Route 36, starting with a straightening of the existing curb as well as installing 10-foot shoulders in a right-turn lane. Engineers also plan to reduce the number of access roads into the Wheeling Cemetery to one and extend the left-turn lane to Route B from the eastbound lanes. Both intersections are still in the planning and design phase. MoDOT notes that no formal presentation will be made and that attendees are welcome to come anytime during the two-hour meeting. 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We'll have more after this.
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8: The funeral for 74-year-old Michael Leo Schuber of Sedalia, who died Wednesday, will be this morning at 11 at the Heckert Funeral Home. The family will receive friends from 10 until time of service. Burial will follow in the Calvary Cemetery. Graveside service with military honors for 90-year-old John Spradley of Slater, who died Friday, will be tomorrow morning at 10:30 at the Slater City Cemetery. Visitation from 9:30 until 10:15 at the Weicker Funeral Home. Celebration of life for 47-year-old Jennifer Galati of Higginsville, who died July 12th, will be 11 o'clock Saturday at 1200 North Main Street in Higginsville. Stuart Hofer Funeral Home in charge of the arrangements. You can view the funeral notices and obituaries as well as news stories 24 hours a day on our website, KMMO.com, our Facebook page, Real Radio KMMO, or you can download the KMMO app from the Apple App Store or Google Play. 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I'm Kyle Hill.
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17: This is Branch Office Administrator Amy Hines bringing you the Daily Financial Market Report on behalf of Financial Advisor Derek Krause and Edward Jones. Global markets were on the defense today as the semiconductor pullback that began in Asia overnight spread to the U.S. The Philadelphia Semiconductor Index finished down 10% for the week. The Korean index is down 25% from its June peak. European stocks held up better given their lower tech exposure. Renewed Middle East escalations also weighed on sentiment as the U.S. and Iran have intensified attacks, driving oil prices 4% higher today, the WTI at $81. The energy sector was the only one higher, while technology and communication services led to the downside. On the fixed income side, bonds helped offset some of the equity volatility as the 10-year Treasury yield fell to 4.5%. Today's U.S. equities closed lower. The Dow closed down 407 points at 52,146. The Nasdaq closed down 362 points at 25,520. 100 closed down 76 points at 7,458. And in the bond market, the 10-year Treasury yields are trading at 4.55% lower by 0.1 percentage points. In stocks of interest, Cisco Systems was up $2.28 to $111.94. Walmart was down 71 cents to $114.24. And Caterpillar was up $3.11 to $880.28. The price of crude oil was up $3.16 at $81.40. And the spot price of gold was up $27.70 to $4,019.80. This has been today's Financial Market Report, brought to you on behalf of Edward Jones, member SIPC, and financial advisor Derek Krause, serving individual investors with personalized attention and financial advice at 263 South O'Dell and Marshall. If you would like additional information, please call us at 660-831-0502. Daily commentary is also located on the website at edwardjones.com.
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7: Turning to KMMO weather at 7:43, sunny today, hot with highs in the mid-90s, southwest winds to 1 to 10 miles per hour with heat index values to 108. There will be a heat advisory in effect from 1 p.m. this afternoon till 9 p.m. this evening. Mostly clear tonight, lows in the upper 70s, southwest winds to 10 miles per hour. Sunny on Tuesday, slight chance of showers in the morning, highs in the mid-90s, winds to 15 miles per hour with a chance of rain at 20%. Mostly clear Tuesday night, not as warm, with lows in the mid-60s, winds to 10 miles per hour. On Wednesday, sunny, highs in the mid-80s, winds to 5 miles per hour. Wednesday night, partly cloudy, lows in the mid-60s. Thursday, partly sunny, highs in the low 80s. Thursday night and Friday day, mostly cloudy with a chance of showers and thunderstorms. Lows in the mid-60s, highs in the upper 70s. Chance of rain is 50%. Partly cloudy Friday night with a 30% chance of showers. Lows in the mid-60s. Currently, it's 78 degrees and mostly clear outside our KMMO studios on Highway 65 here in Marshall. 98% relative humidity, and we have a 3-mile-per-hour wind to the south-southeast.
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8: Thanks again, Seth, and good morning. A bit of a rhetorical question for sports fans in our area this morning. Which way to lose is worse? A blowout loss with runs galore scored or blowing a 7-run lead? Well, both our baseball teams experienced one of those yesterday. We'll tell you about that. Also, tell you about another loss that occurred involving the defending World Cup champions. There is a new reign underway in the world of soccer. That's coming up in your sport. Jack Caglione had Kansas City's first run, but the San Diego Padres belted 6 runs in the next 2 innings, setting the tone for a 19-2 drubbing of the Royals yesterday at Kauffman Stadium. Caglione's home run with 2 outs in the first was the first run of the game. However, the defense and pitching soon collapsed in the heat as Fernando Tatis Jr. hit in a pair of runs with the bases loaded in the second. Jackson Merrill added another RBI single in the frame, followed by a sacrifice fly from Manny Machado, scoring Tatis. The Padres added another 2 runs in the third. Isaac Collins pulled a run back for KC with a double to score Caglione. The Padres then went yard for their next 2 scores, solo home runs by Jackson Merrill in the fourth and Tatis in the sixth. Any glimmer of hope for a Royals comeback went away in the eighth when a fielding error by Tyler Tolbert allowed a runner to score, eventually setting up Ty France's grand slam to make the score 13-2. Tolbert would set up even more futility when tasked to pitch the ninth inning, giving up 2 home runs, then allowing a run to score when he hit a batter with a pitch, before allowing 2 more runs to score on an RBI single. Noah Cameron took the loss, allowing 7 runs on 9 hits and 2 walks in 5 innings, only striking out 1. Yuki Matsui picked up his first win of the year, striking out 3 in the 4th and 5th innings. The Royals went 1-for-10 with runners in scoring position, stranding 8. They grounded into 2 double plays while leaving runners in scoring position 4 times. KC fall to 40-60, a game ahead of the Los Angeles Angels for the worst record in baseball, and 13 games behind the White Sox in the AL Central. Another NL West opponent makes their way to the K when the Royals open a 3-game series tonight against the San Francisco Giants. Michael Wacha will have the start versus Trevor McDonald. First pitch is at 6:40. Pre-game coverage begins at 6 on KMMO FM 102.9. St. Louis Cardinals relievers gave up a bases-loaded walk and a pair of home runs to squander a 7-run lead, completing the collapse with the game-winning run scoring in the 10th to allow the Arizona Diamondbacks to defeat the Redbirds 8-7. The Cardinals were set up to coast to the series win after scoring 5 runs in the top of the 3rd. Lars Nootbaar's leadoff walk turned into the game's first run when Blaze Jordan tripled him home. He would score on J.J. Weatherholt's single, who would then score on Jordan Walker's double. Alec Burleson drove in a pair of runs with 1 out in the frame. Jordan added 2 more runs in the 5th with a single, scoring Burleson and Jose Fermin. Starter Andre Pallante had just allowed 2 hits in his first 5 innings, but struggled to make an out in the 6th. He allowed a leadoff double and 2 singles, the second of which scored Arizona's first run. Despite recording a flyout, Pallante issued 2 more walks to gift another run before the bullpen was finally called in. Ryan Stanek got Max Kepler to pop out, but issued another bases-loaded walk before getting out of the frame. Geraldo Perdomo smacked a 2-run home run off George Soriano in the 7th, while Nolan Arenado timed the game in the 8th with a 2-run blast delivered by Gordon Graceffo. The Cardinals had a chance to retake the lead with runners on first and second with 1 out in the 9th, but Jordan would hit into a line-out while Weatherholt grounded out to end the inning. Despite a leadoff single in the 10th, a pop-out to shortstop triggered a double play that stranded the runner at 3rd. A 1-out Max Kepler double would score Arizona's leadoff runner from 2nd to win the game. That game-winning hit was pitched by Luis Gastelum, who recorded 1 1/3 innings in the loss, striking out 2, but allowing that go-ahead hit. The win went to Juan Murillo, who allowed just a hit in his 1 1/3 inning appearance. The Cardinals slip into a tie for 3rd with Pittsburgh in the NL Central, 10.5 games behind Milwaukee. The 2 are also tied with Miami for the 3rd wild card spot, with Arizona a half game behind. The Cardinals will have an interleague series beginning tonight at the Los Angeles Angels, first pitch at 9:10. Kyle Leahy takes the mound for St. Louis, while the Angels will send Jose Soriano. I'll have more sports after.
0: America's story is 250 years strong, built on freedom, determination, hard work, and the pioneering spirit that shaped this country. 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This is Kyle Weymouth. Since 1919, we've had the privilege of serving generations of families across Sedalia and West Central Missouri. Thank you for allowing WK to be a part of your family's story. Here's to America's past, our shared future, and many more miles together.
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8: An extra time strike by substitute Ferran Torres propelled Spain back to the pinnacle of global soccer yesterday as they secured a 1-0 victory over defending champion Argentina in the FIFA World Cup final in New Jersey. Torres entered the match in the second half. He broke a scoreless deadlock in the 106th minute by capitalizing on a loose ball inside the penalty area. He smashed it with his left foot as the ball sailed just underneath the crossbar to seal Spain's second men's World Cup title. The decisive moment arrived shortly after Argentina had been reduced to 10 men. That was as a result of a red card that was issued to Enzo Fernandez for a reckless challenge late in regulation. Despite facing heavy pressure, Argentina managed to withstand 15 shots during standard time, largely because of a historic 12-save performance by goalkeeper Emiliano Martinez. The statistics underscored Spain's tactical dominance throughout the afternoon as La Roja outshot Argentina by a 20-3 margin and generated 9 corner kicks to Argentina's 1. For Spain, it was a stealthy yet dominant campaign as they only allowed 1 goal the entire tournament. And this is on top of the Spanish women's national team winning the global title in 2023. Spain now the first country to simultaneously hold both the men's and women's World Cup crowns. New Zealand's Ryan Fox captured his first major championship title Sunday, making a dramatic 11-foot birdie putt on the final hole to win the 154th British Open Championship at Royal Birkdale. The 39-year-old Auckland native carded a final round 2-under par 68 to finish the weekend at 10-under 270, one stroke ahead of American Cameron Young. Fox became just the second male New Zealander to claim the claret jug following Bob Charles's victory 63 years ago. Fox entered the final round 2 shots behind overnight leader Sam Burns, but a chaotic back 9 saw 5 different players share a piece of the lead. Young had established the clubhouse target at 9 under par after firing a 6 under 64, forcing the remaining contenders to chase him for over 2 hours. Fox recovered from a bogey on the 15th hole by recording a birdie on the par 4 16th to join Young at the top of the leaderboard. Standing on the 18th tee tied for the lead, Fox elected to aggressively attack the finishing hole rather than playing for a standard par to force a playoff. He struck a 330-yard tee down the fairway and followed it with a 9-iron approach from 175 yards out that left him just an 11-foot 7-inch putt. Despite intense pressure, Fox converted the putt to seal the victory and claim the $3.2 million winner's share. Young secured his second career runner-up to finish at the Open, while Burns shot a 2-over 72 to finish third. In motor racing, Kimi Antonelli reclaimed the lead late from Charles Leclerc to capture the Belgian Grand Prix at Spa-Francorchamps yesterday. Max Verstappen finished third ahead of Lewis Hamilton. Antonelli now leads Hamilton by 45 points, with teammate George Russell falling to third on 154 points after he was knocked out of the race on the first lap. Joey Logano grabbed the checkered flag with a convincing win at North Wilkesboro Speedway last night in the Window World 450. Logano finished nearly a full second ahead of series leader Denny Hamlin for his first win of the season. Hamlin remains atop the NASCAR Cup standings with 842 points. That's 68 points ahead of Tyler Reddick. Inclement weather forced the postponement of IndyCar's race at the Nashville Super Speedway to this afternoon. The Borchetta Bourbon Music City Grand Prix will now take place at 2 p.m. Because of the heat, the race distance will be reduced to 225 laps. Kyle Kirkwood is on the pole. Again, the Royals honor airwaves this afternoon as they host the San Francisco Giants. Pregame at 6 o'clock, first pitch around 6:40. 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
7: 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Good morning, sir.
8: Good morning.
7: You know, my wife and I got on a Disney binge this weekend. And an interesting question came up when we were watching one of the movies. She asked me, you know, me being the master of useless information that I am, if I knew what Disney character killed the most people in their movie. Mm. And I had to look it up. It blew my mind. But the truth is, and this is, I was telling you earlier, this is very pertinent right now because this movie is being remade and has been remade and is being released in the next couple of weeks.
8: It's Maui, isn't it?
7: It's Hu Mulan from the movie Mulan.
8: Oh, yeah.
7: She killed as many as 2,082 people by firing a missile into a snowy mountain and causing an avalanche. And she is therefore the highest rate killer in all of Disney movies.
8: Best to avoid crossing her in the future.
7: Well, you know, and also Buzz Lightyear is breathing a sigh of relief. It takes him out of that contention from that in that killing streak mm-hmm. he went on in the late 2000s. You know.
8: Oh yeah.
7: All right, Kyle. By the way, congratulations on another successful World Cup season.
8: Oh well, I just watched the games.
7: I just managed to not watch them, and I kept my streak alive for I won't say how many years, but we'll just say it's been a long time.
8: We'll try and get that rectified when things kick off in 4 years in Spain and Portugal and Morocco.
7: Sounds great. We'll see you then.
8: All right.
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27: They are mourning in Eva Beach, Hawaii, and Carrollton, Texas. I'm Dave Anthony, Fox News. The hometowns of the two American soldiers identified this morning by the War Department killed in an Iranian attack Friday on a U.S. base in Jordan. Army First Lieutenant Tyler Fian and Private Isabella Gonzalez. President Trump told reporters last night,
28: "Well, we feel very badly, but you know, those great people, those great patriots were out there fighting that Iran cannot have a nuclear weapon."
27: A third American service member was also hit in Friday's attack.
29: The U.S. military still working to identify the third soldier. A fourth soldier was killed in northern Iraq during a controlled detonation of an unexploded Iranian drone.
27: Fox's Trey Inkston, Tel Aviv, also details another night of American bombing.
29: A ninth consecutive night of U.S. strikes hit Iran overnight. According to CENTCOM, military command centers, surveillance sites, maritime capabilities, surveillance systems, and drone and missile launch positions were hit.
27: The UK has a new leader. Keir Starmer resigned as prime minister this morning. Andy Burnham replaced him.
30: "I will bring forward a new plan for Britain."
27: He's their seventh prime minister in 10 years.
31: Prime Minister Burnham says he wants to bring back hope.
30: "I will put the care of people at the heart of everything I do. I will give this my all.
31: Burnham remains an unknown quantity even to Brits. 40% in a recent poll couldn't recognise the UK's new Prime Minister. He'll spend the summer unveiling a series of policies, likely moving the UK to the left.
4: It's Fox's Jonathan Savage. A tropical storm is expected to form today in the Gulf. It'll be named Bertha. It's a depression now.
5: Currently, it's producing some strong thunderstorms moving along the Florida panhandle. There's still questions on the exact track. Does this move into Louisiana midweek and we're done with it? Or does it stay down to the south, gets a little bit stronger, and produces an issue for Texas and western Louisiana?
4: That's Fox weather meteorologist Britta Merwin. 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
4: Now an update on that outbreak of cyclosporiasis, a stomach bug causing nasty diarrhea, thousands of cases in numerous states. Michigan hit hardest.
15: A reversal from the Food and Drug Administration just days after the agency claimed Taylor Farms supplied Taco Bell with the lettuce which sickened hundreds of Americans. The FDA double-checking the lettuce sample and finding it actually did not have traces of cyclospora, the parasite that causes the gastrointestinal condition. The agency saying on its website Sunday the finding should be considered a false positive. Taylor Farms, which had voluntarily pulled all its iceberg lettuce imported from central Mexico, saying the FDA had apologized to them about the false positive and said they made a mistake. Lillian Wu, Fox News.
4: Vice President Vance and the Second Lady have made history.
16: Meet Alec Neil Vance, the first baby born to a sitting vice president in 150 years. The America 150 baby born to Vice President J.D. Vance and Second Lady Usha and debuted in a Truth Social post swaddled with a peaked hat in the lap of six-year-old brother Vivek, next to four-year-old sister Mirabel and Ewan, who's nine.
4: That's Fox's Therese Crowley. On Wall Street, stocks may rebound from last week's selling. Dow futures, they're up almost 100 points, more than 200 for the Nasdaq. They keep celebrating across Spain, the World Cup Soccer Championship, shutting out the defending champs, Argentina.
17: Poro, chance to cross, hooks it in. And Williams battling, knocks it down, it's free, it's a goal, it's Ferran Torres.
18: That was Fox Television on the call. Ferran Torres scores the game's lone goal in the 106th minute. Spain wins 1-0. That's Spain's first title since 2010 and their second overall. It was their seventh shutout of the tournament.
4: Fox's Jay Berman. Argentina never even got a shot on goal. I'm Dave Anthony. This is Fox News.
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7: Turning to KMMO weather at 8:06, we've got a heat advisory that will be in effect from 1 p.m. this afternoon until 9 p.m. this evening. Sunny today, hot with highs in the mid-90s, southwest winds to 10 miles per hour, with heat index values to 108. Mostly clear tonight, lows in the upper 70s, southwest winds to 10 miles per hour. Sunny on Tuesday, a slight chance of showers in the morning, highs in the mid-90s, winds to 15 miles per hour, with a chance of rain is 20%. Mostly clear Tuesday night, not as warm, with lows in the mid-60s, winds to 10 miles per hour. Sunny on Wednesday, highs in the mid-80s, winds to 5 miles per hour. Wednesday night, partly cloudy, lows in the mid-60s. On Thursday, partly sunny, highs in the low 80s. Thursday night and Friday, mostly cloudy with a chance of showers and thunderstorms, lows in the mid-60s, highs in the upper 70s. Chance of rain is 50%. Friday night, partly cloudy with a 30% chance of showers, lows in the mid-60s. Currently, it's 79 degrees and partly cloudy outside our KMMO studios on Highway 65 here in Marshall. 97% relative humidity, and we have a 4-mile-per-hour wind to the south.
0: America's story is 250 years strong, built on freedom, determination, hard work, and the pioneering spirit that shaped this country. While WK hasn't been here from the very beginning, our family of hardworking professionals and customers have shared in the American story for 107 years. 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
7: 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We've got tickets for both of those up for grabs on the Action Auction this Saturday. 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We've got a gift certificate available for that. 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We've got it all this Saturday on the Action Auction. Make sure you are here at 8 a.m. because all the good stuff's starting to go early. Make sure you're here listening Saturday morning from 8 till noon for the KMMO Action Auction. It's happened to me. I've missed out on it. Never going to happen again. Or to Russell Dickerson on Real Radio, K.

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1: Taking a look at KMMO weather at 8:20. Sunny today, hot with highs in the mid-90s, southwest winds to 10 miles per hour, heat index values to 108. Mostly clear tonight, lows in the upper 70s, southwest winds to 10 miles per hour. On Tuesday, sunny, a slight chance of showers in the morning, highs in the mid-90s, winds to 15 miles per hour with a chance of rain at 20.

0: 8%. Mostly clear Tuesday night, not as warm, but with lows in the mid-60s. Winds to 10 miles per hour. Currently 75 degrees in Fulton, 78 degrees in Arrow Rock, 79 degrees in Warrensburg, and currently outside our KMMO studios on Highway 65 here in Marshall, 79 degrees and mostly clear. We've got 96% relative humidity and a 5-mile-per-hour wind to the south-southwest.
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0: 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Going to get back into the music by heading back to someplace that I was at this weekend, south of Sanity. Zach Top. 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
7: Thank you, Seth, and good morning. A Sedalia man drowned after he went into the water at a Truman Lake beach Saturday morning. And our area is set to scorch once again today and tomorrow, but cooler temperatures are on the horizon. 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
10: Missouri Net News, I'm Matt Pilger. The Hickory County Sheriff's Department says two people are in custody following a fatal pedestrian crash early Sunday in west central Missouri's Hickory County. In a social media post, the sheriff's department said the case is being investigated as an alleged hit-and-run crash. A new Missouri law does more than create a purple alert system for missing people with developmental disabilities. State Representative Sherry Gallick of Belton says it allows some people with medical or developmental conditions to obtain a special designation on their driver's license and license plates.
11: Will help law enforcement officers respond to drivers who may have difficulty communicating.
10: Some of the state's newest teachers are spending the summer with a nonprofit teaching training organization. Julie Gonchrist of Teach for America Missouri says the group of teachers will work in low-income schools in Kansas City and St. Louis this fall.
12: They want purpose in their work.
10: This is Missouri Next.
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7: A Sedalia man drowned after he went into the water at a Truman Lake beach Saturday morning. The Missouri State Highway Patrol says the 36-year-old entered the water at the Shawnee Bend Swim Beach just upstream from Truman Dam. Trippers say the man entered the water after 8 a.m. and went under the surface but did not return. The patrol located and brought the man back to surface around 8:40. He was pronounced dead at the scene by the Benton County coroner. Our area is set to scorch once again today and tomorrow, but cooler temperatures are on the horizon. A heat advisory will go into effect this afternoon at 1 and last until 7 o'clock Tuesday for many of our area counties. National Weather Service meteorologist Peyton Camden says heat indices could reach 110, creating dangerous conditions for anyone who finds themselves outside.
14: It can be really hard to tell when it's so hot outside that you're sweating because it evaporates really quickly. You want to make sure that you're maintaining hydration levels that are adequate enough that you're not going to be putting yourself at risk of heat-related illnesses. It can happen a lot faster than you expect it to, so just make sure to stay in adequately cooled areas and shaded areas when outdoors. Stay inside if you can, and of course make sure that you're staying hydrated and taking the proper precautions if you do have to be outside.
7: Camden says the heat we've experienced for much of the month will finally give way tomorrow evening as a cold front pushes in to reduce the dew point and make it less muggy.
14: Luckily, we have that cold front that'll be moving through and bringing some cooler, drier air into the area by Wednesday. We have our temperatures cool into the upper 80s on Wednesday and even into the lower 80s by Thursday with much less humidity and some well-needed relief. We've got dew points will drop into the lower 60s and maybe even the upper 50s if we're lucky.
7: During this week's heat advisory, cooling centers will be available throughout the area. In Marshall, the Salt Fork YMCA will have its lobby open during its normal hours, closing at 9 p.m. Mondays through Thursdays, 7 p.m. on Fridays, and 6 p.m. on the weekends. The Missouri Department of Health and Senior Services also maintains a map of cooling centers across the state. We'll link to it with this story on our website, KMMO.com. The Missouri Department of Transportation will host an open house meeting Wednesday in Chillicothe to discuss plans to improve a pair of intersections along Route 36 in Livingston County. The open house Wednesday from 4 until 6 at the Home of Sliced Bread Welcome Center will feature engineers working on the project, answering the public's questions about potential improvements to the Route 36 intersections with Mitchell Avenue in Chillicothe and Route B in Wheeling. MoDOT plans to convert the Mitchell Avenue intersection into a J-turn with additional improvements planned just to the west at the Diamond Interchange with Route 65. In Wheeling, engineers plan to make a number of changes to westbound Route 36, starting with a straightening of the existing curve as well as installing 10-foot shoulders in a right-turn lane. Engineers also plan to reduce the number of access roads into the Wheeling Cemetery to 1 and extend the left-turn lane to Route B from the eastbound lanes. Both intersections are still in the planning and design phase. MoDOT notes that no formal presentation will be made and that attendees are welcome to come anytime during the two-hour meeting. The public can also comment via mail or MoDOT's website through August 5th on the project. The Sedalia Public Works Operations Division began crack sealing at several locations beginning last night. They plan to continue the work through Wednesday. The work is taking place in the overnight hours on East Pettus Street and West Saline Street between North Ohio and North Engineer. Crack sealing is also taking place on West 20th Street from South Limit to South Grand. Heavy equipment will be in the roadway from 8 p.m. until 6 a.m. daily. This work is weather dependent. Inclement weather may result in the work being rescheduled to a later date. 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I'm Kyle Hill.
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16: Turning to KMMO weather at 8:38, we will have a heat advisory in effect starting at 1 p.m. this afternoon and continuing through 9 p.m. this evening. Sunny today, hot with highs in the mid-90s, southwest winds to 10 miles per hour, heat index values to 108. Mostly clear tonight, lows in the upper 70s, southwest winds to 10 miles per hour. Sunny on Tuesday, slight chance of showers in the morning, highs in the mid-90s, winds to 15 miles per hour, with a chance of rain at 20%. Tuesday night mostly clear, not as warm, with lows in the mid-60s, winds to 10 miles per hour. Sunny on Wednesday, highs in the mid-80s, winds to 5 miles per hour. Wednesday night partly cloudy, lows in the mid-60s. Thursday partly sunny, Thursday partly sunny, highs in the low 80s. Thursday night and Friday mostly cloudy with a chance of showers and thunderstorms. Lows in the mid 60s, highs in the upper 70s. Chance of rain is 50%. Friday night partly cloudy with a 30% chance of showers. Lows in the mid 60s. Currently outside our KMMO studios on Highway 65 in Marshall, it's 80 degrees and mostly clear. We've got a 94% humidity level, and we've got the winds at 3 miles per hour to the south.
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0: America's story is 250 years strong, built on freedom, determination, hard work, and the pioneering spirit that shaped this country. 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This is Kyle Weymouth. 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
25: 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Getting back into the music. Well, if you got no one to drink with, you might as well drink alone. It's Carrie Underwood.

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2: 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A slow start to the week for the cash hog market wouldn't be a big surprise, but there's been an uptick in pork demand, specifically in the domestic market. That's likely going to provide some continued price support. There are concerns about long-term demand strength globally, but there have been some bright spots, specifically Mexico. Processors continue to control the pace of business, so their need for hogs will set the tone for the week. Pork values were higher Friday, up $1.99 at $104.41. Most of the primals were up, and boxed beef was lower with light demand for moderate offerings. I'm Megan Grebner for Brownfield.
3: On the farm, you learn something pretty quick. 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That's why we take care of our farms. We put up fences to protect what we've built. Missouri's Constitution should be no different. Amendment 4 protects the integrity of our elections and our Constitution. It will strengthen the rules for changing Missouri's Constitution and require strong statewide support in future elections. Amendment 4 will give all Missourians a voice. Amendment 4 will increase ballot transparency, keep foreign money out, and ensure Missourians remain in control, not special interests. Missouri's Constitution should belong to Missourians, not outside interests with deep pockets and murky agendas. Good fences don't keep neighbors apart. They protect what matters. Let's protect Missouri's Constitution and election integrity the same way. Together, let's mend the fence on August 4th. Vote yes on Amendment 4.
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7: Taking a quick look at KMMO weather at 8:54. Sunny today, hot with highs in the mid-90s, southwest winds to 10 miles per hour, heat index values to 108. Mostly clear tonight, lows in the upper 70s, southwest winds to 10 miles per hour. On Tuesday, sunny, slight chance of showers in the morning, highs in the mid-90s, winds to 15 miles per hour, chance of rain is 20%. Mostly clear Tuesday night, not as warm, lows in the mid-60s, winds to 10 miles per hour. Currently, it's 77 degrees in Mexico, 79 degrees in Boonville, 81 degrees in Lamont, and currently outside our KMMO studios on Highway 65 here in Marshall, 82 degrees and mostly clear. 92% relative humidity, and we have a 4-mile-per-hour wind to the southwest.
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0: Iran is going on the attack again today. I'm Dave Anthony, Fox News, targeting neighboring countries with American bases, Bahrain and Kuwait, where the army there is reporting they've intercepted missiles. This after a ninth straight night of U.S. bombing Iran.
1: They've got very little left. They've got some missiles. They've got some drones. They've got some manufacturing ability, not much.
0: President Trump also told reporters last night the American troops killed Friday and Saturday in Iran's attacks were patriots in the fight to prevent Iran from having a nuclear weapon. The War Department has ID'd two of those killed.
2: First Lieutenant James Tyler Fian and Private Isabella Gonzalez were killed in an Iranian attack in Jordan last week. They died defending against Iranian ballistic missile and drone attacks. First Lieutenant Fian was 25 and from Eva Beach, Hawaii. Private Gonzalez, just 19, came from Carrollton, Texas. A third U.S. soldier is missing, but remains have been found. The latest fatality took place in northern Iraq when an American service member was killed during the controlled detonation of an Iranian drone.
0: Fox's Jonathan Savage. The Russia-Ukraine war keeps raging. At least six people are dead in a Russian drone and missile attack that hit Kyiv, while Ukraine keeps launching its own drone attacks inside Russia, where at least five deaths are reported. There's a new prime minister in London.
3: We will make this moment a circuit breaker for Britain.
0: Andy Burnham vowing to bring stability as the seventh British prime minister in 10 years, replacing Keir Starmer, who made his resignation official this morning.
4: Burnham says he wants to make life easier for Brits, saying living in the UK needs to be more affordable. Now, as to how he will pull that off, with the former Manchester mayor signaling a farther push to the left, he is suggesting greater state ownership of public utilities, expanded social housing, and more government involvement in essential services.
0: That's Fox's Jeff Paul in London. 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
0: Well, there are mixed stocks so far this morning on Wall Street. After last week's selling, the Dow is down another 35 points. The NASDAQ, though, gaining 151. The S&P 500's up 27 points. Another stock is coming to the New York Exchange, though a date hasn't been set yet.
10: Jersey Mike's is preparing to go public on the New York Stock Exchange. It's the second largest sandwich chain in the U.S. after Subway, and the Wall Street Journal says the stock launch is expected to value Jersey Mike's at $7.9 billion. The company is based in New Jersey in Tinton Falls. Investment firm Blackstone acquired a majority stake in Jersey Mike's last year. It is expected to retain about two-thirds of the company's voting power after it goes public. Ginny Cosola, Fox News.
0: Oil prices, they're down slightly this morning, but their rise back up recently has made gas more expensive. AAA's national average for regulars back to $4 per gallon. That is 13 cents higher than last Monday, about a buck more than we were paying before the Iran conflict. There is a new king of the movie box office.
11: Christopher Nolan's The Odyssey conquered theaters with a massive $124.5 million debut in North America, plus another nearly $140 million overseas.
12: No one could stand between my men.
11: It's Nolan's biggest opening since The Dark Knight Rises in 2012, and even more impressive because the film runs 3 hours and carries an R rating. Disney's Moana sailed into a distant second place with $19 million during its third weekend. Following close behind in fourth and fifth places, Minions and Monsters and Toy Story 5, each with $14.8 million. Carmen Roberts, Fox News.
0: Evil Dead Burn was also in the top five. I'm Dave Anthony, and this is Fox News.
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13: Turning to KMMO weather at 9:06, we will have a heat advisory in effect from 1 p.m. this afternoon till 9 p.m. this evening. Sunny today, hot with highs in the mid-90s, southwest winds to 10 miles per hour, heat index values to 108. Mostly clear tonight, lows in the upper 70s, southwest winds to 10 miles per hour. Sunny on Tuesday, a slight chance of showers in the morning, highs in the mid-90s, winds to 15 miles per hour, with a chance of rain at 20%. Mostly clear Tuesday night, not as warm, lows in the mid-60s, winds to 10 miles per hour. Sunny on Wednesday, highs in the mid-80s, winds to 5 miles per hour. Wednesday night, partly cloudy, lows in the mid-60s. On Thursday, partly sunny, highs in the low 80s. Thursday night and Friday, mostly cloudy with a chance of showers and thunderstorms, lows in the mid-60s, highs in the upper 70s, chance of rain is 50%. Friday night, partly cloudy with a 30% chance of showers, lows in the mid-60s. Currently, it's 83 degrees and mostly clear outside our KMMO studios on Highway 65 here in Marshall, 90% relative humidity, and we've got a 3-mile-per-hour wind to the southwest.
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1: Wheat is mixed. It's watching the slowdown in exports out of the Black Sea region, along with U.S. and world crop weather. Live and feeder cattle look oversold as they watch the distribution of this week's show list. August live's up 40 cents now at 224.82, and October's 50 higher at 221.20. August feeders are up $1.77 at 347.72. Hogs are mixed, mostly higher on spread trade in the recent trend in pork. August is down 25 at 101.40. October lean is up 5 cents at $88. I'm John Perkins with a Brownfield Market Update.
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9: Pesticide. Taking a look at KMMO weather at 9:20, we have a heat advisory that will be going into effect at 1 p.m. this afternoon and continue to 9 p.m. this evening. Sunny today, hot with highs in the mid-90s, southwest winds to 10 miles per hour with heat index values to 108. Mostly clear tonight, lows in the upper 70s, southwest winds to 10 miles per hour. On Tuesday, sunny, a slight chance of showers in the morning, highs in the mid-90s, winds to 15 miles per hour, chance

0: rain is 20%. Mostly clear Tuesday night, not as warm, lows in the mid-60s, winds to 10 miles per hour. Sunny on Wednesday, highs in the mid-80s, winds to 5 miles per hour. Wednesday night, partly cloudy, lows in the mid-60s. Thursday, partly sunny, highs in the low 80s. Thursday night and Friday, mostly cloudy with a chance of showers and thunderstorms, lows in the mid-60s, highs in the upper 70s, and chance of rain is 50%. Friday night, partly cloudy with a 30% chance of showers, lows in the mid-60s. Currently, it's 83 degrees and clear, mostly clear outside our KMMO studios on Highway 65 here in Marshall. We've got an 89-degree heat index, 88% relative humidity, and we've got a 3-mile-per-hour wind to the south-southwest.
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And just stopping down to let you know, we're about 7 minutes away from getting started on the KMMO Swap Shop, the region's most listened to and most talked about program. 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Taking us up to the point, it's Luke Bryan. A real

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1: Who cares?
2: Soybeans are higher Friday morning. Corn, cattle, and hogs are mixed. I'm John Perkins with a Brownfield Market Update. You were made for farming, and so is Stein. It's Stein Seed Company. They have decades of research dedicated to developing seed that allows you to farm the way you want to farm. Stein has yield. Soybeans are higher this morning following bean oil, which is up on the strength in crude oil. The USDA says China, Mexico, and unknown destinations all bought new crop U.S. beans ahead of the open. August beans are up 4 1/4 at 11.99 and a quarter. September's 4 1/4 higher at 11.89 and a half. August soybean meal's down 370 at 319.12. August soybean oil is up 235 points at 74.78. Corn's mixed. It's monitoring development weather, expecting generally better conditions in the eastern corn belt than the west. Export demand solid, but Argentina currently has a lower price than the U.S. September's up 1/4 at 441 3/4. December's a half higher at 464 1/2. And wheat's higher. It continues to watch crop weather issues at home and abroad while also monitoring Black Sea grain movement. Still, traders are wary about pricing U.S. wheat out of the export market. September Chicago's up 2 at 676 3/4. On follow-through selling, December cotton's down 94 at 78.37. Watching the weather, September rice is up 6 at 14.08. Live cattle are down and feeders are mostly lower, with this week's direct business more than likely wrapped up for the week, done at sharply lower prices. Most active October live is down 105 at 222.22. August feeders are up a dime at 346.70. And hogs are a mixed, mostly higher on spread trade. The recent trend in pork up again on Thursday afternoon. August is 60 cents higher at $100.87. October's up 32 at 87.25. Crude oil's above 81 a barrel. John Perkins, Brownfield.
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19: Colin from Marshall. I have two hard case rifle. 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It's got the foam padding inside, hard case outside. The other one is a two-gun capacity for two rifles. It's a hard case outside, foam padding inside. 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
9: Caller from Marshall, 660-202-3711. 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
2: 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Stein has yield. Soybeans and corn are up, supported by weather concerns. August beans are 20 and a half higher at 12.25. September's up 21 and a quarter at 12.14 and three quarters. September corn's 5 higher at 4.49 and three quarters. December's up 6 at 4.73 and a half. Cattle look oversold. August live's up 15 at 224.65, and October's 35 higher at 221.05. August feeders are up 265 at 348.60. Nearby hogs are down. Deferred months are up on spread unwinding and the recent strength in pork. August is down 40 at 101.25. October's 15 lower at 87.80. John Perkins, Brownfield Market Update.
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9: And we're back on the Swap Shop. And before we go back to the phone lines, I got a correction to make. That last caller from Marshall, the gentleman with the two hard rifle cases and the Xbox 360, the correct number is 660-202-3714. That number again, 660-202-3714. Let's see who's up next. You're on the Swap Shop. Good morning.
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10: Drama outside a federal building in New York City this morning. I'm Dave Anthony, Fox News. A man set off an incendiary device a few hours ago outside the building that houses an immigration court and the FBI field office, first putting a liquid down and then setting some fireworks off on top of it.
11: It caused a little bit of a little fire. He was armed with a pellet gun. Two people were injured, one federal employee and one civilian.
10: That's FBI Assistant Director James Barnicle Jr. in New York. That suspect said to be in custody. The War Department has identified two of the three Americans killed in Iran's missile attack Friday that hit a U.S. base in Jordan.
12: 25-year-old First Lieutenant James Fian. He was from Hawaii. Also, Private Isabella Gonzalez of Texas. She was just 19 years old. As you mentioned, the remains of a third service member. They still are unidentified.
10: Fox's Alexandra Huff at the White House. A fourth American was killed Saturday.
12: That separate death took place in northern Iraq, occurring, according to the Pentagon, during a controlled detonation of an Iranian drone.
10: Now, the U.S. bombed Iran for a ninth consecutive night, going after air defense and missile and drone launch sites and communications. And Iran is retaliating today, launching attacks in Bahrain and Kuwait, where the army there reports they intercepted missiles and drones. Fox's Trey Yingst reports from Tel Aviv.
13: The Iranians are saying publicly the memorandum of understanding is suspended. Regional countries are reportedly pushing for another agreement, as Secretary of State Marco Rubio indicated the diplomatic path forward remains open.
15: I think we're always open to diplomacy. It has to be real. It has to be a deal that they're willing to live by.
10: There's a new prime minister in London again, Andy Burnham, the seventh one in the last 10 years.
17: Britain needs to show the world that we can regain our stability.
10: And Burnham pledges big changes toward the socialist left.
17: A new political model and a new economic model.
10: America's listening to Fox News.
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10: Democrats in Maine are close to picking Graham Plattner's replacement after he stopped running for Senate in controversy.
33: There's a convention Saturday in Bangor, Maine for 600 delegates to elect the Democrats' new candidate to run against incumbent Susan Collins in November. Of the 500 delegates elected at conventions in Maine's 16 counties this past weekend, 470 pledged support for former Maine State Senate President Troy Jackson, and anyone else considered to have had a real shot has now dropped out. Jackson's a fifth-generation logger from northern Maine. He got into politics originally as a Republican after helping to lead a logger labor movement in the late 90s. He came in third in the Democrats' June primary for governor, often campaigning with Senate candidate Graham Plattner. Plattner won, then withdrew a month later over a rape accusation on top of other controversies. Chris Foster, Fox News.
10: On Wednesday, President Trump will go to Georgia, where he's backing another Collins running for Senate. Republican Congressman Mike Collins trying to unseat Democrat John Ossoff in November. And the president will go there on an older Air Force One. The new one that he flew on a few weeks ago is going to be grounded for a little while. The Boeing 747 donated to the U.S. by Qatar will get some more security upgrades.
34: They're going to be sending it, and they'll have it be maxed out. It'll take about a month.
10: There's another attempt in Congress to stop lawmakers from investing in the stock market?
0: The legislation would allow members of Congress and their family members to hold on to stocks already owned, but would prohibit lawmakers from buying new stocks. House Republican leaders added this measure to the week's agenda following pressure from conservative hardliners. The bill also requires a public notice of at least 7 days before selling any existing stocks. Democrats are raising objections, arguing the legislation does not go far enough. New York Democrat Alexandria Ocasio-Cortez says the proposal creates a ton of loopholes and is not a true congressional stock trading ban. In Washington, Jared Halpern, Fox News.
10: Well, on Wall Street, the Dow is down 168 points, but the Nasdaq's up 107. I'm Dave Anthony. This is Fox News.
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3: Turning to KMMO weather at 10:06, we've got a heat advisory that will be going into effect at 1 p.m. this afternoon and will remain there until 9 p.m. this evening. Sunny today, highs in the mid-90s, southwest winds to 10 miles per hour with heat index values to 108. Mostly clear tonight, lows in the upper 70s, southwest winds to 10 miles per hour. Sunny on Tuesday, slight chance of showers in the morning, highs in the mid-90s, winds to 15 miles per hour with a chance of rain at 20%. Mostly clear Tuesday night, lows in the mid-60s, winds to 10 miles per hour. Sunny on Wednesday, highs in the mid-80s, winds to 5 miles per hour. Wednesday night, partly cloudy, lows in the mid-60s. Thursday, partly sunny, highs in the low 80s. Thursday night and Friday, mostly cloudy with a chance of showers and thunderstorms. Lows in the mid-60s, highs in the upper 70s. Chance of rain is 50%. Friday night, partly cloudy with a 30% chance of showers. Lows in the mid-60s. Currently 86 degrees and partly cloudy outside our KMMO studios on Highway 65 here in Marshall. We have a 93.4 degree heat index, 80% relative humidity. And we've got a 5-mile-per-hour wind to the south-southwest.
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6: Soybeans, corn, cattle, and hogs are higher. I'm John Perkins with a Brownfield Market Update. When it comes to short stature corn, it all started with Stein. For decades, they've been focused on unique hybrids that deliver top yields. Stein invented short stature corn, then they perfected it. Soybeans and corn are supported by concerns about weather into August. August beans are up 23 and three quarters at 1228 and a quarter. September's 24 and three quarters higher at 1218 and a quarter. September corn's up 5.5 at 450 and a quarter. December 6.5 higher at 474. Cattle are oversold. August live's up 65 at 225.07. October's 85 higher at 221.55. August feeders are 340 higher at 349.37. And with the recent strength in pork, August hogs back to 2 cents higher at 101.67. October leans up 35 at 88.30. And over in the broader market, crude oil's just about steady. John Perkins, Brownfield.
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0: 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Kenny Chesney, Uncle Cracker. Oh, great tune. Seth Coburn and the Morning Show, 1023. Thanks for stopping by and hanging out with us during the day today. A quick reminder, it's coming this Saturday. That's right, it's the Action Auction coming up Saturday, the July 25th, this Saturday. Yes, it is. 8 to noon is when it takes place, and you're going to get your chance at some great items, including Clear Sound Hearing's set of Starkey AI24 hearing aids. Those will be available. Gift certificates to Plowboy, Sherry's Home Cooking, Jeans, Boots, and Hats, Goodies Steak Burgers. I got to try out Goodies. I've heard some really good stuff about them. We've got Missouri State Fair. 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We've got event tickets. We've got wristbands, limited ride wristbands. 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
0: Taking a quick look at KMMO weather at 1127. It's sunny today, hot with highs in the mid-90s. Southwest winds to 10 miles per hour with heat index values to 108. Mostly clear tonight, lows in the upper 70s. Southwest winds to 10 miles per hour. Sunny on Tuesday, slight chance of showers in the morning. Highs in the mid-90s, winds to 15 miles per hour with a chance of rain at 20%. Tuesday night, mostly clear. Not as warm, with lows in the mid-60s, winds to 10 miles per hour. Currently, it's 83 degrees in Ashland, 84 degrees in Arrow Rock, 88 degrees in Warrensburg, and currently outside our KMMO studios on Highway 65 here in Marshall, 87 degrees and mostly clear. We've got a 96.7 degree heat index, 77% relative humidity, and our wind is at 4 miles per hour to the southwest.
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0: Taking a look at our community calendar, the Knights of Columbus Glasgow Blood Drive has been moved to the Glasgow High School in the multi-purpose building, same time Wednesday, July 22nd from 2 to 6 p.m. That's the Knight of Columbus Glasgow's Blood Drive, now at the high school, Wednesday, July 22nd. I knew it. I just knew that they'd move it. 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
2: Turning to KMMO weather at 10:37, there's a heat advisory that will be in effect from 1 p.m. this afternoon to 9 p.m. this evening. Today, sunny, hot, with highs in the mid-90s, southwest winds to 10 miles per hour, heat index values to 108. Mostly clear tonight, lows in the upper 70s, southwest winds to 10 miles per hour. Sunny on Tuesday, a slight chance of showers in the morning. Highs in the mid-90s, winds to 15 miles per hour, with a chance of rain at 20%. Mostly clear Tuesday night, not as warm, with lows in the mid-60s, winds to 10 miles per hour. Wednesday, sunny, highs in the mid-80s, winds to 5 miles per hour. Partly cloudy Wednesday night, lows in the mid-60s. Partly sunny on Thursday, highs in the low 80s. Thursday night and Friday, mostly cloudy with a chance of showers and thunderstorms, lows in the mid-60s, highs in the upper 70s. Chance of rain is 50%. Friday night, partly cloudy with a 30% chance of showers, lows in the mid-60s. Currently, it's 88 degrees and mostly clear outside our KMMO studios on Highway 65 here in Marshall. Heat index at 97.8 degrees, relative humidity is at 76%. And our wind is at 4 miles per hour to the southwest.
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0: Real Radio, KMMO, Luke Bryan, Karen Fairchild from Little Big Town, Home Alone Tonight, 1046, Seth Coburn. I'm in the studio alone today. Does that count? Thanks for coming by and sticking around. A quick reminder that we were talking about blood centers a little while ago. The Community Blood Center's blood drive will take place Wednesday. That's this Wednesday, July 22nd from 2 to 6 p.m. in Higginsville at the John Knox Village East, 1201 West 19th Street in Higginsville. For more information, call 660-584-7111. That's the Community Blood Center's blood drive, Wednesday, July 22nd.
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10: 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August beans are up 23.5 at 12.28. September's 24 higher at 12.17.5. September corn's up 5.5 at 4.50 and a quarter. December 6.5 higher at 4.74. Live and feeder cattle are oversold. August live's up $1.35 at $225.87. October's $167 higher at $222.47. August feeder cattle are $5.15 higher at $351.10. And hogs are mixed, mostly higher on spread adjustments and the recent strength in wholesale pork. August is down 5 at $101.60. October is up 12 at $88.05. John Perkins, Brownfield.
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0: Taking a quick look at KMMO weather at 10:53. Sunny today, hot with highs in the mid-90s. Southwest winds to 10 miles per hour with heat index values to 108. Mostly clear tonight, lows in the upper 70s. Southwest winds to 10 miles per hour. Tuesday, sunny. A slight chance of showers in the morning, highs in the mid-90s, winds to 15 miles per hour with the chance of rain at 20%. Tuesday night mostly clear, not as warm, with lows in the mid-60s, winds to 10 miles per hour. Currently it's 84 degrees in Mexico, 88 degrees in Sedalia, 87 degrees in Odessa, and currently outside the KMMO studios on Highway 65 here in Marshall, 88 degrees and mostly clear. We've got a 97.9 degree heat index, humidity at 75%, and we've got a 4 mile per hour wind to the southwest.
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0: The president calls them great patriots. Lisa Brady, Fox News. Two of the American soldiers killed in action last week, now identified as a 25-year-old from Hawaii, First Lieutenant Tyler Fian, and 19-year-old Private Isabella Gonzalez from Texas, killed in Jordan as Iran keeps attacking U.S. Gulf allies in response to U.S. attacks over Iran attacking commercial ships. Sirens sounding again this morning in Kuwait and Bahrain with more incoming Iranian missiles and drones.
1: This does follow the ninth consecutive night of U.S. strikes against the Iranian regime. According to CENTCOM, a variety of targets were hit, including military command centers, air defense and coastal surveillance sites, maritime capabilities, and missile and drone launch positions. These strikes do come after three U.S. service members were killed by an Iranian ballistic missile attack in Jordan on Friday. The U.S. military is working to identify the remains believed to be the third soldier. Now, a fourth soldier was killed in northern Iraq during a controlled detonation of an unexploded Iranian drone over the weekend.
0: Fox's Trey Yingst in Tel Aviv. The U.S. and Iran accuse each other of violating a ceasefire agreement. Both sides also suggest diplomatic efforts remain active. The FBI says a man is in custody after setting an explosive device off outside a federal building in New York City.
2: New York City police say he set a fire, ignited fireworks, and waved a gun, but did not release the man's name or give a motive. 26 Federal Plaza houses ICE, the FBI's New York field office, and U.S. Citizenship and Immigration Services. Fire department officials say three people suffered minor injuries, with one person taken to a hospital. The FBI's Joint Terrorism Task Force, which includes the NYPD, is investigating the incident.
0: Fox's Tanya J. Powers. The FBI says that man had a pellet gun. A Mexican drug kingpin just sentenced to life in prison. Known as El Mayo, the co-founder of the Sinaloa cartel, pleaded guilty last year. 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
0: Britain's new prime minister is in place, the seventh in 10 years.
6: The United Kingdom has its seventh leader in 10 years, Andy Burnham, today replacing the beleaguered Keir Starmer. Prime Minister Burnham says he wants to bring back hope.
7: I will put the care of people at the heart of everything I do. I will give this my all.
6: Burnham remains an unknown quantity even to Brits. 40% in a recent poll couldn't recognise the UK's new Prime Minister. He'll spend the summer unveiling a series of policies, likely moving the UK to the left.
0: Fox's Jonathan Savage. His first international call, though, was to President Trump. The new temporary Air Force One will get more upgrades.
8: President Trump's is the Boeing 747, gifted by the government of Qatar and retrofitted to serve as Air Force One, will undergo additional security upgrades.
9: It has a lot of capability, but as I understand it, in about a month or so, they're going to send it to have it be maxed out.
8: The president did not detail what additional features will be added to the aircraft, but there has been reporting the plane lacks some security features of the older model, Air Force One.
0: Fox's Jared Halpern at the White House. Retailers may soon get some help navigating a penny shortage.
10: It passed the House. Now the bipartisan Common Sense Act needs to pass the Senate and be signed into law before it can take effect. The legislation formally ends the production of the penny, which the U.S. already stopped minting some 8 months ago, and addresses how retailers should give cash customers change when they don't have any pennies. The act would give businesses the option to round cash transactions to the nearest nickel, with a 32-cent transaction, for instance, becoming 30 cents, while a 33-cent item gets bumped to 35 cents. There's currently no Senate vote scheduled. Lillian Wu, Fox News.
0: A mixed day on Wall Street. The Dow's down 111. I'm Lisa Brady, Fox News.
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18: Turning to KMMO weather at 11:07, we have a heat advisory that will be in effect from 1 p.m. this afternoon until 9 p.m. this evening. Sunny today, hot with highs in the mid-90s, southwest winds to 10 miles per hour, heat index values to 108. Mostly clear tonight, lows in the upper 70s, southwest winds to 10 miles per hour. Sunny on Tuesday, a slight chance of showers in the morning. Highs in the mid-90s, winds to 15 miles per hour, chance of rain is 20%. Tuesday night, mostly clear, not as warm, lows in the mid-60s, winds to 10 miles per hour. Wednesday, sunny, highs in the mid-80s, winds to 5 miles per hour. Wednesday night, partly cloudy, lows in the mid-60s. Thursday, partly sunny, highs in the low 80s. Thursday night and Friday, mostly cloudy with a chance of showers and thunderstorms, lows in the mid-60s, highs in the upper 70s. Chance of rain is 50%. Friday night, partly cloudy with a 30% chance of showers, lows in the mid-60s. Currently, it is 90 degrees and mostly clear outside our KMMO studios on Highway 65 here in Marshall. We have a heat index at 98.8 degrees, 72% relative humidity, and we have a 3-mile-per-hour wind to the southwest.
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18: 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Don't miss it. 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
7: Taking a quick look at KMMO weather at 11:21. Sunny today, hot with highs in the mid-90s, southwest winds to 5 miles per hour, heat index values to 108. Tonight, mostly clear, lows in the upper 70s, southwest winds to 5 miles per hour. On Tuesday, mostly sunny, highs in the mid-90s, winds to 5 to 10 miles per hour. Tuesday night, mostly clear, not as warm, lows in the mid-70s, winds to 10 miles per hour. Currently, it's 86 degrees in Clark, 87 degrees in Boonesville, 91 degrees in Lamont, and currently outside our KMMO studios on Highway 65 here in Marshall, 90 degrees and clear. We've got 98.1 degree heat index, 70% relative humidity, and we've got a 4-mile-per-hour wind to the west-southwest.
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1: 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That's Tuesday, July 21st, running through the 25th at the Cooper County Fairgrounds. 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Getting back to music. Well, we've got the sunshine taken care of. Somebody want to bring the whiskey? It's Frankie Ballard on Real Radio, KMMO.

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6: Thank you, Seth, and good morning. Our area is set to scorch once again today and tomorrow, but cooler temperatures are on the horizon. And MoDOT is hosting an open house meeting Wednesday in Chillicothe to discuss plans to improve a pair of intersections along Route 36 in Livingston County. Details on these stories and more in just a moment.
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6: Our area is set to scorch once again today and tomorrow, but cooler temperatures are on the horizon. A heat advisory will go into effect this afternoon at 1 o'clock and last until 7 o'clock Tuesday for many of our area counties. National Weather Service meteorologist Peyton Camden says heat indices could reach 110, creating dangerous conditions for anyone who finds themselves outside.
9: It can be really hard to tell when it's so hot outside that you're sweating because it evaporates really quickly. You want to make sure that you're maintaining hydration levels that are adequate enough that you're not going to be putting yourself at risk of heat-related illnesses. It can happen a lot faster than you expect it to, so just make sure to stay in adequately cooled areas and shaded areas when outdoors. Stay inside if you can, and of course make sure that you're staying hydrated and taking the proper precautions if you do have to be outside.
6: Camden says the heat we've experienced for much of the month will finally give way tomorrow evening as a cold front pushes in to reduce the dew point and make it less muggy.
9: Luckily, we have that cold front that'll be moving through and bringing some cooler, drier air into the area by Wednesday. We have our temperatures cool into the upper 80s on Wednesday and even into the lower 80s by Thursday with much less humidity and some well-needed relief. We've got dew points will drop into the lower 60s and maybe even the upper 50s if we're lucky.
6: During this week's heat advisory, cooling centers will be available throughout the area. In Marshall, the Salt Fork YMCA will have its lobby open during its normal hours, closing at 9 p.m. Mondays through Thursdays, 7 p.m. on Fridays, and 6 p.m. on the weekends. The Missouri Department of Health and Senior Services also maintains a map of cooling centers across the state. It's linked with this story on our website, KMMO.com. The Carrollton R7 Board of Education reviewed HVAC bid proposals during their meeting last Tuesday. Board members reviewed quotes from two different contractors to replace the units for the high school gym and elementary office. Superintendent Dr. Tina Croy says the board accepted the bid package from Steve's Heating and Cooling.
10: two units, one on the high school gym and one on the kind of area over the elementary office, that kind of section in the building there. And so those two units need to be replaced. And so there was a quote from Steve's Heating and Cooling, and there was another quote from Foster Heating and Air. The board approved Steve's Heating and Cooling, so those projects will get started and hopefully wrap up before school gets started again. If not, hopefully that gym one will be on and working before band day. So that's our goal.
6: The bid came out to just over $52,000 for the gym unit and $23,000 for the office unit. The Missouri Department of Transportation will host an open house meeting Wednesday in Chillicothe to discuss plans to improve a pair of intersections along Route 36 in Livingston County. The open house Wednesday from 4 to 6 at the home of Sliced Bread Welcome Center will feature engineers working on the project, answering the public's questions about potential improvements to the Route 36 intersections with Mitchell Avenue in Chillicothe and Route B in Wheeling. MoDOT plans to convert the Mitchell Avenue intersection into a J-turn, with additional improvements planned just to the west at the Diamond Interchange with Route 65. In Wheeling, engineers plan to make a number of changes to westbound Route 36, starting with a straightening of the existing curve, as well as installing 10-foot shoulders in a right-turn lane. Engineers also plan to reduce the number of access roads into Wheeling Cemetery to one and extend the left-turn lane to Route B from the eastbound lanes. Both intersections are still in the planning and design phase. MoDOT notes that no formal presentation will be made and that attendees are welcome to come anytime during the two-hour meeting. The public can also comment via mail or MoDOT's website through August 5th on the project. The Missouri Department of Natural Resources has awarded a $50,000 Clean Water Engineering Report grant to Jacksonville to evaluate the village's wastewater treatment and collection system. The department's Clean Water Engineering Report grant program offers funding to small communities for wastewater engineering costs incurred in preparation of a facility plan report. The village will use the grant to develop a report that identifies wastewater system improvements needed to continue reliable service to the area, meet permit requirements, and reduce inflow and infiltration of stormwater into sewer collection pipes. The facility plan should be complete by December of next year. More information about the department's state revolving fund is available with this story on our website, KMMO.com. 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I'm Kyle Hill.
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12: Taking a look at KMMO weather at 11:37. There's a heat advisory that will be going into effect at 1 p.m. this afternoon. Will remain in effect until 9 p.m. this evening. Sunny today. Highs with hot with highs in the mid 90s. Southwest winds to 5 miles per hour. Heat index values to 108. Mostly clear tonight. Lows in the upper 70s. Southwest winds to 5 miles per hour this evening. Mostly sunny on Tuesday, highs in the mid-90s, winds to 10 miles per hour. Tuesday night, mostly clear, not as warm, with lows in the mid-60s, winds to 10 miles per hour. Sunny on Wednesday, highs in the mid-80s, winds to 5 miles per hour. Partly cloudy Wednesday night, lows in the mid-60s. Thursday, partly sunny, highs in the low 80s. Thursday night and Friday, mostly cloudy with a chance of showers and thunderstorms. Lows in the mid-60s, highs in the upper 70s. Chance of rain is 50%. Friday night, partly cloudy with a 30% chance of showers. Lows in the mid-60s. Currently, it's 91 degrees and clear outside the KMMO studios on Highway 65 in Marshall. The heat index is at 101.1 degrees, 69% relative humidity, and we have a 3-mile-per-hour wind to the west-northwest.
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3: 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I'm John Perkins with a Brownfield Market Update. 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August beans are 24 and a half higher at 1229, and September's up 24 and three quarters at 1218 and a quarter. September corn's up 6 1/4 at 451, December 7 1/2 higher at 475. With box beef higher at midday, August live cattle are up $1.57 at $2.26. October's $1.95 higher at $2.2.65. August feeders are $3.45 higher at $3.49.40. And nearby hogs are lower. Deferred months are higher, adjusting spreads. August is down 35 at 101.30. October's 12 lower at 87.82. Crude oil steady. 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
11: Taking a quick look at KMMO weather at 11:52. Sunny today, hot with highs in the mid-90s, southwest winds to 5 miles per hour, heat index values to 108. Tonight, mostly clear, lows in the upper 70s, winds southwest winds to 5 miles per hour. Mostly sunny on Tuesday, highs in the mid-90s, winds to 10 miles per hour. Tuesday night, mostly clear, not as warm, lows in the mid-60s, winds between 5 and 10 miles per hour. Currently, it's 86 degrees in Columbia, 88 degrees in Fayette, 90 degrees in Warrensburg, and currently outside our KMMO studios on Highway 65 here in Marshall, it's 91 degrees and clear. We've got a 101.3 degree heat index, 68% relative humidity, and we've got a 2-mile-per-hour wind to the west-northwest.
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0: Another ship attacked. I'm Lisa Brady, Fox News. The British military just reporting a second ship attacked in the Strait of Hormuz, this time off the coast of the United Arab Emirates, despite a ninth straight night of U.S. strikes on Iran.
1: President Trump told Fox News last week that if Iran doesn't reach a deal, strikes will escalate this week to hit power plants and bridges. Iranian officials have indicated that some new proposals are being discussed.
0: Fox's Trey Yingst in Tel Aviv. President Trump just posting, every time Iran kills an American soldier, they'll pay for that killing many times over. This after two confirmed deaths and a third suspected in Jordan on Friday and a fourth casualty in Iraq over the weekend as Iran keeps attacking Gulf neighbors. The co-founder of an infamous Mexican drug cartel is sentenced to New York City to life in prison.
2: Ismael El Mayo Zambada's sentencing in Brooklyn federal court marks an end to the U.S. government's years-long fight to bring the Sinaloa cartel co-founder to justice. He was arrested in 2024 and is accused of plotting murders and ordering torture as he and his co-founder Joaquin El Chapo Guzman grew the cartel into the world's largest drug trafficking organization. Prosecutors say they flooded the U.S. with tons of cocaine, fentanyl, methamphetamines, and other drugs.
0: Fox's Tanya J. Powers, the 76-year-old Zampada pleading guilty last year, Guzman already serving a life sentence. The government, a suspected target of what happened earlier today outside a federal building in New York City, where a man's accused of setting off an incendiary device.
3: The FBI's Joint Terrorism Task Force is investigating this as an anti-government attack. Smoke was billowing outside the federal building in downtown Manhattan, where ICE offices and immigration courts are located, as well as the New York City FBI field office. The FBI says two people are injured from this attack.
0: Fox's Nate Foy, the suspect, was taken into custody. Sources now telling Fox he had anti-ICE things on him. 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
0: The U.S. Gulf Coast could be facing a tropical storm soon, with a depression in the Gulf expected to become Bertha today.
7: The cyclone is currently centered south of Apalachicola, Florida, and is prompting tropical storm watches for the western part of the Florida Panhandle. Its current forecast track suggests the storm will sweep across southern Mississippi into Louisiana and coastal Texas throughout the week, bringing a storm surge that could be as high as 3 feet above normal tide.
0: Fox's Evan Brown in Miami. 11 suspected members of a violent street gang are indicted in New York.
8: Top priorities for all of us up here today are safety and quality of life for the people we serve, especially by removing gun-toting criminals from our streets.
0: U.S. Attorney Jay Clayton says the defendants face 15 charges, including multiple murder allegations, after a Justice Department investigation. Clayton is nominated to be Director of National Intelligence, for now still awaiting a vote in a Senate committee. More Americans than ever are reported to be seriously behind on student loan payments.
9: Around 9.5 million federal student loan borrowers, one in five, are in default, according to an Associated Press analysis. The record had been 8 million in December 2019. Default, at least 9 months behind on payments, can lead to the debt being sent to collections and lower credit ratings. 33% of borrowers at for-profit schools, often trade or online schools, are in default, more than twice the rate as nonprofit school borrowers. Mississippi is the state with the highest default rate, with the next seven highest all also in the South. Chris Foster, Fox News.
0: Those numbers spiking since a pandemic-era pause on payments ended. Surging oil prices sending the average gas price back over $4 a gallon in more than 20 states. U.S. crude is right now topping $82 a barrel. Stocks are mixed. The Dow's down 181. I'm Lisa Brady, Fox News.
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14: It's 12:08 at KMMO, and we have a heat advisory in effect until 9 p.m. It's going to be sunny and hot with highs around 95, and heat index up to 108. Mostly clear tonight, low in the upper 70s. Southwest winds around 5. Mostly sunny tomorrow, back up in the mid 90s. North winds at 5 to 10. But cooler tomorrow night, mostly clear, low around 65. Wednesday, sunny, high in the mid 80s. Thursday, partly sunny, low 80s. And then Friday, we have a chance of showers and thunderstorms with highs in the upper 70s. Be back up in the 80s by the weekend. The barometer is steady, 29.91. Humidity, 67%. Northwest winds at 6 miles per hour. We have 92 in Sedalia, 91 in Warrensburg, and 92 with a heat index of 101 here at KMMO.
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1: Today, down 73 cents at 103.68. Bellies were down sharply. I'm Megan Grebner, The Roundfield.
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5: 1220 at KMMO. We've got a heat advisory until 9 p.m., sunny and hot this afternoon with temperatures in the mid-90s. Factor in the humidity, going to feel more like 108. Mostly clear tonight, low in the upper 70s, and another scorcher on tap for tomorrow. Mostly sunny with highs back up in the mid-90s, but we do have some relief coming middle to end of the week. But right now it's 92 with a heat index of 102 at KMMO.
6: I'm Brent Barnett with Ag News headlines on Brownfield. The USDA Undersecretary for Trade and Foreign Ag Affairs says he's confident the review of the USMCA agreement can strengthen top U.S. export markets. Brownfield's Kara Hart reports.
7: Adding new access is the goal here, not reducing access for U.S. producers.
8: Luke Lindberg tells Brownfield there aren't simple fixes in the USMCA negotiations for agriculture, but there are obvious issues that need addressed.
7: Canada's implementation, or lack thereof, of the dairy provisions that we agreed to.
8: Lindberg says when he traveled to Mexico last fall, President Claudia Sheinbaum made it clear the biotech corn issue is in the past and it's no longer an obstacle.
7: That will not be revisited.
8: The U.S. and Mexico are scheduled to meet again to discuss USMCA this week. I'm Kara Hart for Brownfield.
6: An official with Texas Tech University expects U.S. sorghum acreage to grow as more farmers see its benefits. Monty Christian says sorghum is a great rotation crop.
9: If you've been monocropping for a long time, sorghum's particularly great with cotton, but also some of the other crops, soybeans and even corn. It does tend to have a lower upfront input cost, which has been attractive in this era of high fertilizer prices, high input prices.
6: John Deere's new ethanol-powered tractor could create additional demand for U.S. corn farmers. John Deere's Buddy Cavalier says that the E98 tractor is an 8R series model that can be fueled by ethanol.
10: It's an engine solution for our customers that eliminates diesel exhaust fluid. This tractor and the engine actually performs, puts potential to get customers to a cheaper fuel solution. We're looking anywhere between maybe a 15-30% reduction in fuel pricing.
6: And the USDA says that the U.S. has sold more than 1 million tons of new crop soybeans in the past 2 business days. I'm Brent Barnett, Brownfield.
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0: 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This concludes this test of the emergency alert system.
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4: Avery Schroeder's with me. Avery, how are you?
5: I'm good. How are you?
4: Doing good, thanks. So tell us about your day. Let's start with your week. How's the week gone so far?
5: Oh, the week's been a lot of fun. I've been hanging out with all the friends and just doing pretty good with cattle. Today I had the cattle show and the round robin. In the cattle show, I got reserve champion key heifer, champion limousine heifer, reserve champion steer, and then in round robin, which you show all the different species, I got a reserve champion senior showman. So that was a lot of fun.
4: What are you showing there? Do you show like sheep and goats and stuff as well, or what?
5: Yeah, so you show pigs, and then sheep or a goat, and then you do cattle, and it's all based off of how your showmanship is. So it kind of splits it up a little bit because not very many people show all three species, so then you're getting different looks at all the species.
4: Sure. What's ahead for you tonight?
5: Got the sale, and then I think we might be doing a water balloon fight here in a minute, so.
4: Give me the chance to duck when I come out there, don't
5: I? Yep.
4: I was talking to your grandpa. What other places have you shown this summer, and what else do you have in line?
5: Showed at Cattlemen's, which was at the Missouri State Fairgrounds. I also showed at another Carrollton show other than the one we were just at, and then I've got the State Fair coming up. That's the last show that I know of so far that we are going to. So
4: I'll be down there all 11 days. I'm sure you probably will be too, won't you?
5: Yep, we'll be there about the whole time.
4: What all are you going to be showing?
5: We'll just be showing cattle there. Me, my brother, and my sister have 7 altogether, so makes it for a good eventful week. Or two weeks.
4: absolutely. Listen, wish you the best of luck tonight. You'll be selling. What are you going to sell?
5: I will be selling my steer. He is a main steer. He's black and white, so it should be good.
4: Oh, yeah, it should be. So wish you the best of luck with that, and if I don't see you before, I'll see you at the State Fair.
5: Yep, see you.
4: Thanks, Avery.
5: You're welcome.
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9: It's mostly sunny, 92 degrees. with KMMO News. 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
10: Thank you and good afternoon. Our area is set to scorch once again today and tomorrow, but cooler temperatures are on the horizon. I'll have more on that in other news right after this.
11: Missouri Net News. I'm Cameron Connor. Missouri Military Academy now has a new title to go along with its 137-year history. Governor Mike Kehoe has signed legislation making the Mexico All-Boys Boarding School the official military academy of the state of Missouri. The measure was sponsored by State Representative Kent Hayden, who says the designation could help raise the academy's profile.
12: It's a big deal for the academy. They have a series of signs all along 70, and I'm sure those signs would say the Missouri Military Academy, you know, that designation.
11: Missouri once had three military academies, Kemper in Boonville and Wentworth in Lexington, have since closed, leaving the Missouri Military Academy in Mexico, which has been open since 1889. And in other news, Union Pacific's Big Boy 4014 steam engine will be in mid-Missouri today. The historic engine will stop in Herman between 2:15 and 2:30 this afternoon. It stops in California, Missouri, July 21st. This is Missouri Net News.
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10: A heat advisory will go into effect this afternoon at 1 p.m. and last until 7 p.m. tomorrow for many of our area counties. National Weather Service meteorologist Peyton Camden says heat indices could reach 110 degrees, creating dangerous conditions for anyone who finds themselves outside.
14: It can be really hard to tell when it's so hot outside that you're sweating because it evaporates really quickly. You want to make sure that you're maintaining hydration levels that are adequate enough that you're not going to be putting yourself at risk of heat-related illnesses. It can happen a lot faster than you expect it to, so just make sure to stay in adequately cooled areas and shaded areas when outdoors. Stay inside if you can, and of course, make sure that you're staying hydrated and taking the proper precautions if you do have to be outside.
10: Camden says the heat we've experienced for much of the month will finally give way tomorrow evening as a cold front pushes in to reduce the dew point and make it less muggy.
14: Luckily, we have that cold front that'll be moving through and bringing some cooler, drier air into the area by Wednesday. We have our temperatures cool into the upper 80s on Wednesday and even into the lower 80s by Thursday with much less humidity and some well-needed relief. We've got dew points will drop into the lower 60s and maybe even the upper 50s if we're lucky.
10: During this week's heat advisory, cooling centers will be available throughout the area. In Marshall, the Salt Fork YMCA will have its lobby open during normal hours, closing at 9 p.m. Mondays through Thursdays, 7 p.m. on Fridays, and 6 p.m. on the weekends. The Missouri Department of Health and Senior Services also maintains a map of cooling centers across the state, which we've linked with this story on our website at KMMO.com. The Missouri Department of Transportation will host an open house meeting Wednesday in Chillicothe to discuss plans to improve a pair of intersections along U.S. Route 36 in Livingston County. The open house Wednesday from 4 to 6 p.m. at the home of Sliced Bread Welcome Center will feature engineers working on the project answering the public's questions about potential improvements to the Route 36 intersections with Mitchell Avenue in Chillicothe and Route B in Wheeling. MoDOT plans to convert the Mitchell Avenue intersection into a J-turn, with additional improvements planned just to the west at the Diamond Interchange with U.S. Route 65. In Wheeling, engineers plan to make a number of changes to westbound Route 36, starting with the straightening of the existing curve, as well as installing 10-foot shoulders and a right turn lane. Engineers also plan to reduce the number of access roads into the Wheeling Cemetery to one and extend the left turn lane to Route B from the eastbound lanes. Both intersections are still in the planning and design phase. MoDOT notes that no formal presentation will be made and that attendees are welcome to come anytime during the two-hour meeting. The public can also comment via mail or MoDOT's website through August 5th on the project. The Missouri Department of Natural Resources has awarded a $50,000 Clean Water Engineering Report grant to the Village of Jacksonville in Randolph County to evaluate its wastewater treatment and collection system. The department's Clean Water Engineering Report Grant Program offers funding to small communities for wastewater engineering costs incurred in preparation of a facility plan report. The village will use the grant to develop a report that identifies wastewater system improvements needed to continue reliable service to the area, meet permit requirements, and reduce inflow and infiltration of stormwater into sewer collection pipes. The facility plan should be complete in December 2027. More information about the department's state revolving fund is linked with this story on our website at KMMO.com. 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I'm Austin.
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10: That cares. Graveside service with military honors for 90-year-old John Spradley of Slater, who died Friday, will be held tomorrow morning at 10:30 a.m. at Slater City Cemetery. Visitation will be held from 9:30 to 10:15 at Weicker Funeral Home in Slater. Celebration of life service for 47-year-old Jennifer Gilotti of Higginsville, who died July 12th, will be held at 11 a.m. Saturday at 1200 North Main Street in Higginsville. Stuart Hofer Funeral Home is in charge of the arrangements. 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I'm Austin Bolt.
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9: 12:38. At KMMO, your weather forecast, a heat advisory in effect until 9 o'clock this evening. Sunny and hot today with highs around 95 and heat index up to 108 and not much of a breeze, southwest winds about 5. Tonight, mostly clear, low in the upper 70s, southwest winds at 5. Tomorrow, mostly sunny, highs mid-90s, north winds 5 to 10, but then some relief, mostly clear and cooler tomorrow night, low around 65, sunny and 85 Wednesday, partly sunny Thursday, high in the low 80s, and maybe some rain on Friday with highs in the upper 70s. Right now, we've got steady barometer, 29.91. Humidity, 66%. Northwest winds, 2 to 6 miles per hour. Right now, 90 in Boonville, 89 in both Columbia and Jeff City, and 92 with a heat index of 103. Here at KMMO.
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1: Soybeans, corn, and cattle are higher. Hogs are mixed. I'm John Perkins with a Brownfield market update. Plant your potential and harvest your reality with Stein. Turn potential into reality by planting the best genetics from Stein and leveraging the extensive knowledge of their agronomic experts. Stein has yield. Soybeans are higher today on fund and technical buying. Would not be surprised to see some speculative or commercial interest tied to that sooner or later as well. As parts of the region are going to see some rainfall over the near term, but it could miss some of the drier areas. And long-term forecasts for much of the region trending mostly hot and dry. That could lead to some potential crop stress. China and unknown destinations bought more new crop U.S. soybeans ahead of the open. That brings the two-day sales total of new crop U.S. soybeans to more than a million tons. August beans are up 20 and a half at 12.25. September's 21 and three quarters higher at 12.15 and a quarter. August bean meal's up $4.30 at $3.24.30. August soybean oil is down 73 points at $74.08. Corn's higher today. It's monitoring development weather, expecting lower condition ratings in the USDA's weekly numbers out today at 4 Eastern, 3 Central, along with some potential yield impact down the road. Traders are also looking at conditions in France. Their condition rating for corn is well below a year ago. That could necessitate more imports by the European Union. They're also keeping an eye on Brazil's second crop harvest. September corn's up 4 1/4 at 449. December's 5 1/4 higher at 472 and three quarters. Wheat today is mixed. It's watching the slowdown in exports out of the Black Sea region as Russia and Ukraine remain at war. And there are concerns about weather both at home and abroad. But the trade remains wary about pricing U.S. wheat out of the export market. September Chicago's 8 1/4 lower at 674 1/2. On weather concerns, December cotton's up 58 at 79.21, and on profit taking, but well above the day's lows, September rice is a penny lower at 14. Live and feeder cattle are sharply higher, oversold and due for a bounce after last week's drop. Box beef at midday's higher. The trade's also assessing this week's direct cash cattle show list. August live's up 227 at 226.70. October's 267 higher at 223.37. August feeder cattle are 585 higher at 351.80. September's up 677 at 346.12. And hogs are mixed, mostly higher, adjusting spreads and monitoring demand. Pork is sharply lower at midday, but that's shown a lot of strength lately. Butcher hog markets are steady. The major direct markets are not reported due to confidentiality, with a very light negotiated run this morning. August leans 32 lower at 101.32. October's down 22 at 87.72. And over in the broader market, crude oil is back to firm. The Dow's down about 210 points. John Perkins, Brownfield.
2: 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Amendment 4 increases ballot transparency, keeps foreign money out, and ensures Missourians remain in control, not deep-pocketed outside interests. Missouri's been targeted by the wealthy and well-connected who pass ballot measures that make them richer and leave everyday Missourians with the consequences. Good fences don't keep neighbors apart. They protect what matters. Let's protect our Constitution the same way. Let's fix the fence on August 4th. Vote yes on Amendment 4.
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5: Jack Caglione had Kansas City's first run, but the San Diego Padres belted six runs in the next two innings, setting the tone for a 19-2 drubbing of the Royals yesterday at Kauffman Stadium. Caglione's home run with two outs in the first was the first run of the game. However, the defense and pitching soon collapsed in the heat, as Fernando Tatis Jr. hit in a pair of runs with the bases loaded in the second. Jackson Merrill added another RBI single in the frame, followed by a sacrifice fly from Manny Machado, scoring Tatis. The Padres added another two runs in the third. Isaac Collins put a run back for Kansas City with a double to score Caglione. The Padres went yard for their next two scores, solo home runs by Jackson Merrill in the fourth and Tatis in the sixth. Any glimmer of hope for a Royals comeback went away in the eighth, when a fielding error by Tyler Tolbert allowed a run to score, eventually setting up Ty France's grand slam to make the score 13-2. Tolbert would set up even more futility when tasked to pitch the ninth inning, giving up two home runs, then allowing a run to score when he hit a batter with a pitch, before allowing two more runs to score on an RBI single. Noah Cameron took the loss, allowing seven runs on nine hits and two walks in five innings, only striking out one. Yuki Matsui picked up his first win of the year, striking out three in the fourth and fifth innings. The Royals went 1-for-10 with runners in scoring position, stranding eight. They grounded into two double plays, while leaving runners in scoring position four times. KC falls to 40-60, a game ahead of the Los Angeles Angels for the worst record in baseball, and 13 games behind the White Sox in the AL Central. Another NL West opponent makes their way to the K when the Royals open a three-game series tonight against the San Francisco Giants. Michael Walker will have the start versus Trevor McDonald. First pitch will begin at 6:40 p.m., with pregame coverage beginning at 6 on KMMO FM 102.9. That's a look at sports this hour on KMMO. I'm Austin Boland.
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4: A new warning to Iran. I'm Lisa Brady, Fox News. President Trump says Iran will pay many times over every time they kill an American soldier. The White House also now confirming he will attend a dignified transfer tomorrow after several U.S. soldiers were killed since Friday, with the identities of two released so far.
5: The military identifying them today as 25-year-old First Lieutenant James Freehan of Hawaii and Isabella Gonzalez of Texas. She was just 19 years old. Video released by the AP appears to show that strike on Friday at the American base in Jordan. The military also listing another service member as missing after that strike, although human remains have been found. And a fourth service member died Saturday in Iraq while detonating a downed Iranian drone.
4: Fox's Alex Hogan at the White House. Iran keeps attacking Gulf neighbors despite daily U.S. attacks on Iran, though neither side is ruling out a deal. President Trump also just posting that the Israeli Prime Minister Benjamin Netanyahu will not be arrested in any way, shape, or form while in the United States. This after the New York City mayor, Zohran Mamdani, floated the possibility of having Netanyahu arrested if he comes to New York for the UN General Assembly.
6: Last year on the campaign trail, Mamdani first vowed to pursue Netanyahu's arrest. And when speaking to the Times, Mamdani cited a 2024 International Criminal Court warrant issued for Netanyahu over alleged war crimes in Gaza, allegations that Israel has denied.
4: Fox's CB Cotton, Mamdani telling the New York Times the city is exploring legal issues. Netanyahu posting a defense of his leadership and Israel's actions and writing that Mamdani needs to focus on running New York City. A big business deal already approved by the Justice Department is now on hold. A federal judge just ordering Paramount and Warner Brothers to pause their merger for at least 2 weeks, allowing a multi-state challenge to play out in court. 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
4: Another Republican is in the running for Lindsey Graham's former Senate seat.
10: South Carolina Congressman Russell Fry is entering a special Republican primary called following the death of U.S. Senator Lindsey Graham earlier this month. Graham was already nominated to serve another term and was running in this November's elections. Fry is joining a field of at least three others. The seat is currently being held by Graham's sister Darlene, appointed by Governor Henry McMaster to fill the remainder of the term. While she has not publicly announced a run for the seat herself, President Trump is urging her to seek the office. Eben Brown, Fox News.
4: Tomorrow is the first day to file for that race ahead of the special GOP election set for August 11th. The other announced Republican candidates include another congressman, Ralph Norman, at least three other Republicans announcing their intention to run the GOP winner to face Democrat Annie Andrews in November. Senator Darlene Graham speaks with Fox's Sean Hannity tonight. That interview airing at 9 p.m. Eastern on Hannity. Voters in one Florida race have an unusual choice.
11: There are four mayoral hopefuls on the ballot in Tallahassee, Florida, but it's an unofficial write-in candidate that's going viral. A heavy-boned six-year-old pooch with long ears who's launching his campaign a month out from the August primary, representing the Hound Party. A vote for Arnie, the Basset Hound, won't actually count since dogs can't hold office, but a pet peeve of some voters is candidates talking in generalities. And Arnie's owner, Lee Meadows, says the goal is for Arnie's platform to discuss issues that voters care about and want to hear about, and that maybe it'll get Arnie's human opponents to address these concerns. Meadows says he's already had people telling him Arnie is the best candidate for the job.
4: Fox's Lillian Wu. Stocks remain mixed. Right now, the Dow's down 153 points, but the S&P and the NASDAQ are in the green. I'm Lisa Brady. This is Fox News.
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15: 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We have a heat advisory until 9 o'clock this evening. Sunny and hot this afternoon with highs in the mid 90s, southwest winds around 5, and heat index up to 108. Tonight, mostly clear. Low in the upper 70s, southwest winds at 5. Mostly sunny tomorrow, high around 95. A north wind, 5 to 10. Tomorrow night, mostly clear and cooler, low around 65. Sunny on Wednesday, highs about 85. Thursday, partly sunny, high in the low 80s, and a chance for rain on Friday, with highs in the upper 70s. The barometer is steady, 29.91. Humidity at 63%. Northwest winds, 2 to 4 miles per hour. Right now, it's 93 at Whiteman Air Force Base, 90 at Truman Lake, and 93 with a heat index of 103 here at KMMO.
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4: Soybeans, corn, and cattle are up. 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Speed wins, that's why Sinus focus on delivering higher-yielding genetics faster than the competition and why they've released more new Enlist E3 lines than any other company. Stein has yield. Soybeans are higher on fund and technical buying. August beans up 20 and a quarter at 1224 and three quarters. September beans up 20 and three quarters at 1214 and a quarter. Corn is up on fund and technical buying. September contracts are 4 cents higher at 448 and three quarters. Dees corn up 4 3/4 at 472 and a quarter. Live and feeder cattle are up on an oversold bounce. August contracts up 217 at 226.60. August feeders are up 575 at 351.70. Hogs are mixed adjusting spreads. August contracts down 37 cents at 101.27. October lean hogs down 20 at 87.75. I'm Megan Grebner for Brownfield.
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0: 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Your weather forecast, got that heat advisory until 9 o'clock this evening. Sunny and hot, highs in the mid-90s, heat index up to 108. Mostly clear tonight, low in the upper 70s. And tomorrow, mostly sunny and highs back up in the middle 90s before some relief sets in on Wednesday. It's 93 right now. Heat index at 104 at KMMO.
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6: Mostly sunny, 94 degrees, with KMMO News. 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
7: Thank you and good afternoon. Our area is set to scorch once again today and tomorrow, but cooler temperatures are on the horizon. I'll have more on that in other news right after.
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8: A heat advisory will go into effect this afternoon at 1 p.m. and last until 7 p.m. tomorrow for many of our area counties. National Weather Service meteorologist Peyton Camden says heat indices could reach 110 degrees, creating dangerous conditions for anyone who finds themselves outside.
9: It can be really hard to tell when it's so hot outside that you're sweating because it evaporates really quickly. You want to make sure that you're maintaining hydration levels that are adequate enough that you're not going to be putting yourself at risk of heat-related illnesses. It can happen a lot faster than you expect it to, so just make sure to stay in adequately cooled areas and shaded areas when outdoors. Stay inside if you can, and of course make sure that you're staying hydrated and taking the proper precautions if you do have to be outside.
7: Camden says the heat we've experienced for much of the month will finally give way tomorrow evening as a cold front pushes in to reduce the dew point and make it less muggy.
9: Luckily, we have that cold front that'll be moving through and bringing some cooler, drier air into the area by Wednesday. We have our temperatures cool into the upper 80s on Wednesday and even into the lower 80s by Thursday with much less humidity and some well-needed relief. We've got dew points will drop into the lower 60s and maybe even the upper 50s if we're lucky.
7: During this week's heat advisory, cooling centers will be available throughout the area. In Marshall, the Salt Fork YMCA will have its lobby open during normal hours, closing at 9 p.m. Mondays through Thursdays, 7 p.m. on Fridays, and 6 p.m. on the weekends. The Missouri Department of Health and Senior Services also maintains a map of cooling centers across the state, which we've linked with this story on our website at KMMO.com. The Missouri Department of Transportation will host an open house meeting Wednesday in Chillicothe to discuss plans to improve a pair of intersections along U.S. Route 36 in Livingston County. The open house Wednesday from 4 to 6 p.m. at the Home of Sliced Bread Welcome Center will feature engineers working on the project answering the public's questions about potential improvements to the Route 36 intersections with Mitchell Avenue in Chillicothe and Route B in Wheeling. MoDOT plans to convert the Mitchell Avenue intersection into a J-turn, with additional improvements planned just to the west at the Diamond Interchange with U.S. Route 65. In Wheeling, engineers plan to make a number of changes to westbound Route 36, starting with the straightening of the existing curve, as well as installing 10-foot shoulders and a right turn lane. Engineers also plan to reduce the number of access roads into the Wheeling Cemetery to 1 and extend the left turn lane to Route B from the eastbound lanes. Both intersections are still in the planning and design phase. MoDOT notes that no formal presentation will be made and that attendees are welcome to come anytime during the two-hour meeting. The public can also comment via mail or MoDOT's website through August 5th on the project. The Missouri Department of Natural Resources has awarded a $50,000 Clean Water Engineering Report grant to the village of Jacksonville in Randolph County to evaluate its wastewater treatment and collection system. The department's Clean Water Engineering Report grant program offers funding to small communities for wastewater engineering costs incurred in preparation of a facility plan report. The village will use the grant to develop a report that identifies wastewater system improvements needed to continue reliable service to the area, meet permit requirements, and reduce inflow and infiltration of stormwater into sewer collection pipes. The facility plan should be complete in December 2027. More information about the department's state revolving fund is linked with this story on our website at KMMO.com. 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I'm Austin Boland.
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6: 7. It's 1:36 as we check weather on KMMO. Heat advisory in effect until 9 p.m. This afternoon, sunny and hot, high around 95. Southwest winds at 5, heat index around 108. Mostly clear tonight, low in the upper 70s. Southwest winds at 5. Tomorrow, mostly sunny, high around 95. North winds at 5 to 10. Tomorrow night, clear and cooler, lows around 65. Wednesday, sunny and about 85. Thursday, mostly cloudy, high around 80. And then Friday, showers are likely with highs around 75. But don't get too used to that because temperatures are expected to climb back into the upper 80s by Saturday and maybe creep into the 90s once again by Sunday. Right now, the barometer is steady, 29.88. Humidity, 63%. Northwest winds, 3 to 6 miles per hour. It's 95 in Kansas City and 94 with a heat index of 104 at KMMO.
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6: 140. Gonna have some great deals on the KMMO Action Auction coming up this Saturday. So tune in starting at 8 a.m. One of our bid items will be a set of Starkey AI 24 hearing aids from Clear Sound Hearing. 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And let's see, admissions to Lucas Oil Speedway for the race on September 5th and also September 19th. 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
1: Soybeans, corn, and cattle were up. Hogs were mixed. Hello, I'm Megan Grebner with your commodity market update on Brownfield. You better build bigger bins. It's just a suggestion, but regardless, be ready to maximize your per acre profits with MX Series corn by Stein. Stein has yield. Soybeans were higher on fund and technical buying. Parts of the region will see near-term rainfall, but it could miss some areas, and long-term forecasts are mostly hot and dry. China and unknown destinations purchased more new crop U.S. beans ahead of the open. August beans were up 21.5 at 12.26. September beans up 22 at 12.15.5. Corn was higher on fund and technical buying. Corn has been monitoring development weather, expecting lower condition ratings, along with potential yield impact. Traders are also looking at conditions in France in addition to Brazil's harvest. September corn was up 4.75 at 449.5. December corn was up 5.5 at 473. The wheat complex was mostly lower. Wheat has been watching the slowdown in movement out of the Black Sea region as Russia and Ukraine remain at war. There are also U.S. and world weather concerns, but traders don't want to price U.S. wheat out of the export market. In Chicago, September wheat was down 8.75 at 674. December wheat down 8.25 at 691.5. In Kansas City, September wheat was down 8.5 at 723.75. And in Minneapolis, September wheat was down 0.25 at 691.5. Live and feeder cattle were up on oversold signals. August live's up 210 at 226.52. August feeder is up 605 at 352. Hogs are mixed, adjusting spreads. August contracts down 37 at 101.27. October lean hogs down 22 at 87.72. I'm Megan Grebner for Brownfield.
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9: Heat advisory on until 9 p.m. Sunny and hot, high in the mid-90s. Mostly clear tonight, low in the upper 70s. And tomorrow, mostly sunny with highs in the low 90s. Right now it's 94, heat index up to 106 at KMMO.
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3: Neither side is letting up. I'm Lisa Brady, Fox News. After 9 straight nights of U.S. strikes on Iran,
4: CENTCOM saying the U.S. has hit targets in Iran, mainly military command and control centers, as well as launching sites for missiles and drones. Those U.S. attacks come after Friday's attack by Iran with a ballistic missile in Jordan killed 3 U.S. service members.
3: Fox's Steve Harrigan in Tel Aviv. 2 of those Americans identified as First Lieutenant Tyler James Feehan of Hawaii and Private Isabella Gonzalez of Texas, just 19 years old. The White House says President Trump will attend a dignified transfer tomorrow. A 4th service member was killed Saturday during the controlled detonation of an Iranian drone in Iraq. As the U.S. hits Iran and Iran attacks Gulf neighbors, the Iran-backed Houthis in Yemen now say they will block Saudi shipping at the gateway to the Red Sea. An update expected soon from the FBI, which has a man in custody after a fire was set outside a federal building in New York City earlier today, injuring at least 2 people.
5: What occurred outside of 26 Federal Plaza this morning was deeply disturbing.
3: Mayor Zoran Mamdani pledging cooperation with the federal probe. Border Czar Tom Homan calls the incident another example of attacking ICE. For now, the motive remains under investigation. That federal building includes immigration offices. 2 social media influencers facing rape and sex trafficking charges in the UK, just making their first appearance in federal court in Miami, where they were arrested over the weekend.
6: We're confident that we're going to win. We've never seen a scintilla of evidence that indicates that these guys are guilty of anything. They're being punished and attacked for what they say, not what they've done.
3: Defense attorney Joseph McBride, after a brief hearing where the Tate brothers, Andrew and Tristan, said they'll fight extradition to the UK. Investigators there say they now face 38 charges in all. The brothers have dual U.S. and British citizenship. 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
3: The $81 billion merger between Paramount and Warner Brothers suddenly on hold as a federal judge grants the temporary restraining order sought by multiple states to stop the deal from closing for at least 2 weeks.
10: California and 11 states sued, arguing it would create a media monopoly and harm competition. The merger has also raised concerns in Hollywood's creative community.
3: Fox's Hillary Barsky. Paramount says it will vigorously defend the deal, arguing the lawsuit distorts antitrust law based on a misrepresentation of competition in the entertainment industry and should be dismissed. An international effort to stop the illegal live streaming of World Cup soccer matches.
11: The Justice Department says more than 1,000 websites illegally streaming live World Cup matches were seized through a warrant filed in U.S. District Court in the Eastern District of Virginia, part of Operation Offsides, a partnership with agencies and jurisdictions across 54 countries. It's reported that 1,970 illegal streamers were blocked during the tournament, identified with the help of soccer's governing body FIFA, media companies, and the Alliance for Creativity and Entertainment Anti-Piracy Coalition. The most, 1,140, were based in Colombia, with others in Argentina, Ecuador, Peru, Brazil, and the Dominican Republic. Chris Foster, Fox News.
3: Fighter jets scrambling in New Jersey, where President Trump attended the World Cup final because of planes in the wrong place at the wrong time.
2: F-16 fighter jets intercepting multiple aircraft, violating temporary flight restriction airspace over Bedminster and East Rutherford in New Jersey, according to the North American Aerospace Defense Command. This taking place Sunday when NORAD reported more than 10 general aviation aircraft entered the off-limits restricted airspace, including three that NORAD said it had to intercept.
3: Fox's CJ Papa, NORAD aircraft escorting the planes out of the area using flares to get the attention of at least two pilots. An hour to the close on Wall Street, the Dow is now down 293 points. The NASDAQ still in the green. Elisa Brady, Fox News.
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15: 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We have a heat advisory until 9 p.m. Rest of the afternoon, sunny and hot, high in the mid-90s. Heat index up to 108 and southwest winds around 5. Tonight, mostly clear, low in the upper 70s, southwest winds around 5. Mostly sunny tomorrow, high in the low 90s, north winds 5 to 10. Clear tomorrow night and cooler, low around 65. Wednesday, sunny, high around 85. Thursday, mostly cloudy, high around 80. And Friday, showers are likely, and a high around 75. But warmth returns by the weekend. Saturday, we should be back in the upper 80s and maybe the low 90s by Sunday. Right now, the barometer is steady, 29.88. Humidity, 62%. Southwest winds at 6 miles per hour. It's 93 in Moberly, 95 in Chillicothe, and 94 with a heat index of 105 here at KMMO.
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2: 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Beans up 21 to 12.26. Corn was up a nickel to 4.35, and wheat down 19 to 6.44.
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9: well, last week I was in Kansas doing what everybody's talking about, fighting AI data centers. Stevens County. There is no Stevens County. I was in Lyon County, Sedgwick County, and Barber County. Dave Skripsix from Sharon, Kansas, has the biggest story that needs to be shared. 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From the kitchen table, Dave Skripsix place in Kansas.
10: And now they have you in a position where you're pretty much surrounded. They're going to invade. And when I say invade, they're going to move a man camp in. They're going to have trucks running everywhere. They're going to be hard on the roads. And they're just going to try to make life uncomfortable for you.
11: The traffic, the noise, and the lights is what worries us. You know, I'm 73 years old. We're not wanting to move.
10: What offers have they made to try to get you to move?
11: They have offered to build us a new house. They have offered to move our house. They've offered to buy our ground. But we're still waiting on an offer on the price of the ground. But this ground has been here long before Google was. And I think it'll be here long after Google's gone. We are not planning on selling.
10: Dave, we continue to run into this scenario where people think that they can just buy your property. They can build you a new house. They don't understand our attachment to the land.
11: My granddaughter just got married in her dad's pasture, which is 3.5 miles from here. My great aunt's husband bought that in 1909. Our family has had that since 1909. And she just got married up there. So the grandkids have a major attachment to this property. I just hope they don't have to live through this. this has been taxing on us, on the family. Some of the people that have sold ground has family members that won't talk to them. It's splitting not only the community, it's splitting families. And that is sad. We got neighbors that don't talk, don't wave. We got other people that we don't know from Adam come up, shake her hand, thank us for not selling. But it's really hurting the community and dividing the community.
9: Which I believe is the intended outcome. Dave Skripsix from Sharon, Kansas, thank you. Loose Tales, be gentle, stay firm.
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0: 2:35. Check of weather on KMMO. We've got a heat advisory until 9 p.m. Rest of the afternoon, going to be sunny and hot. Highs around 95. Heat index up to 108. Mostly clear tonight. Low in the upper 70s. Mostly sunny tomorrow. High in the low 90s. North winds at 5 to 10. Tomorrow night, clear and cooler. Low around 65. Wednesday, sunny. Highs near 85. Thursday, mostly cloudy. High around 80. And showers likely on Friday. High around 75. But we will see the warmth return by the weekend. Upper 80s, low 90s expected. Right now, the barometer, 29.88 and steady. 60% relative humidity. Southwest winds, about 5 miles per hour. It's currently 95 in Sedalia, 95 in Clinton, and 95 with a heat index of 105 here at KMMO.
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0: Hogs were mixed Monday. Soybeans, cattle, and corn finished higher. I'm John Perkins with a Brownfield Market Update. Stein's devotion to innovation means you can count on them to provide you the best products, get you higher yields, and more profitability. Stein has yield. Live life your way with Stein. Soybeans and corn were supported by weather concerns. August beans were up 21.5 at 12.26. September was 22 higher at 12.15.5. September corn is up 4.75 at 4.49.5. December was 5.5 higher at 4.73. Live and feeder cattle saw an oversold bounce. Also, box beef was up at midday. August live is 210 higher at 226.52, and October was up 260 at 223.30. August feeders were $6.05 higher at 352. Nearby hogs were lower. Deferred months were higher as traders adjusted spreads. August was down 37 cents at 101.27. October was 22 lower at 87.72. Now here's Megan Grebner with your full look at cash livestock. Megan?
1: Thanks, John. Direct cash cattle trade activity was quiet to start the week. Not a big surprise. Bids and asking prices weren't established. Significant trade volume isn't expected until the latter half of the week. Estimated cattle slaughter for Monday was 106,000 head, up 1,000 on the week and up about 1,500 on the year. The cash hog market has struggled with consistency. Pork remains a competitively priced protein in the retail space, which is helping domestic demand that could provide some additional price support. There have been some bright spots when it comes to global demand for U.S. pork, but there are concerns about long-term strength. Processors continue to control the pace of business, so their need for hogs will set the tone for the week. Estimated hog slaughter was 440,000 head, down 3,000 on the week and down more than 7,000 on the year. With John Perkins, I'm Megan Grebner, Brownfield Ag News.
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7: Shit. Heat advisory in effect until 9 p.m. Rest of the afternoon, sunny and hot. Temperatures in the mid-90s. Heat index up to 108. Mostly clear tonight. Low in the upper 70s. And then tomorrow, one more warm day before it cools off. Mostly sunny and a high in the low 90s. It's 96 with a heat index of 106 at KMMO.
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4: He wanted to hurt people. Elisa Brady, Fox News. That's what the FBI is saying about a man in custody, now identified as an Army veteran, Andrew Arabaca, after a fire was set outside a federal building in New York City earlier today.
5: He poured gasoline onto the ground. It ignited it with a lighter and an incendiary device. That device was a large firework in a canister.
4: FBI Assistant Director in Charge in New York, James Barnicle, says the suspect also had a pellet gun, knives, a hammer, and a machete, firing several pellets toward the building before being taken into custody. That building houses multiple federal agencies, including immigration offices. Barnicle says the suspect had anti-ICE materials and made anti-ICE statements.
5: He is an anti-American, anti-government extremist. We know that from what he said. We know that from what he is. Said post-arrest.
4: For now, the investigation continues. The attack left three people with minor injuries, one civilian, and two government employees. The conflict with Iran, now blamed for at least 17 deaths of U.S. service members, including several over the weekend.
6: The U.S. has targeted Iran's positions inside Iran for the past 9 nights, CENTCOM saying they have hit command and control centers, as well as launching sites for drones and ballistic missiles. These U.S. attacks come after three U.S. service members killed in Jordan on Friday, the result of an Iran ballistic missile strike.
4: Fox's Steve Harrigan in Tel Aviv. Two of those service members have been identified. A third set of remains was found, and a fourth soldier killed in Iraq during a controlled detonation of an Iranian drone. Neither side is ruling out continued diplomacy, but publicly Iran remains defiant, while also suggesting there have been new proposals from mediators. A mixed finish on Wall Street, the Dow down 305. 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
4: Just getting word of a deadly rescue attempt in Ohio. The Delaware County Sheriff confirming five people died on a river after several went into the water trying to help another person who was struggling to swim yesterday. Two young children, including one who went running for help, are now in the care of family services. as that investigation continues. Members of a notorious prison and street gang are now indicted, charged with multiple crimes in New York and New Jersey.
3: The 11 charged are with the Bad Boy 7, connected to the transnational Trinitario street gang. Their alleged crimes include federal counts of murder, armed robbery, racketeering, and stalking. In all, the indictment contains 15 counts. Jay Clayton, the U.S. attorney for New York's Southern District, said the accused were not afraid to publicize their alleged crimes.
11: The defendants allegedly celebrated this violence on social media and in music videos.
3: Clayton said on some level, many of these cases involve people who are in the country illegally, but he did not say if these defendants are illegally here. In New York, Gernal Scott, Fox News.
4: And Clayton is the president's nominee to be director of national intelligence, currently still awaiting votes in the Senate, beginning with a Senate committee. South Carolina's new Senator Darlene Graham, recently appointed to finish her late brother Lindsey Graham's term in the U.S. Senate, does plan to seek a full term in November. This coming as an interview will air tonight on Hannity, 9 p.m. Eastern. She sat down with Fox's Sean Hannity. There are several other Republicans already in the race. Lindsey Graham had the nomination before he died. Prosecutors in Britain say a 28-year-old man is now charged with murder in the death of Anne Whittacombe, a former member of parliament. I'm Lisa Brady, Fox News.
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16: 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Your weather forecast, heat advisory until 9 p.m. Sunny and hot the rest of the day. Temperatures in the mid-90s. Heat index up to 108 tonight, mostly clear. Low in the upper 70s, heat index still over 100 early in the evening, mostly sunny, and highs in the low 90s tomorrow. A north wind 5 to 10 tomorrow night, clear and cooler, low around 65. Wednesday, sunny, mid 80s, about 80 for Thursday, mostly cloudy and rain likely on Friday, highs around 75. But don't get used to those cooler temperatures, because we're expected to warm back up this weekend into the upper 80s by Saturday and low 90s on Sunday. The barometer, 29.88 and steady. Humidity, 59%. Southwest winds, about 5 miles per hour. It's 92 in Boonville, 94 in Columbia, 94 in Jeff City, and 95 with a heat index of 106 at KMMO.
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6: At 3:30, it's partly sunny, 95 degrees, with KMMO News. Here's Austin Bolin.
7: Thank you and good afternoon. The Norbert R8 School District is writing the next chapter of the school's cooperative agreement with Hardin Central by expanding it to girls' basketball. I'll have more on that in other news right after this.
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7: The Norbert R8 School District is writing the next chapter of the school's cooperative agreement with Hardin Central by expanding it to girls' basketball. The motion came as part of a discussion at last week's Board of Education meeting into where the NHC Aggies co-op may need to expand. Superintendent Jennifer Courtney says for the next year, Norbert girls can play basketball as Hardin Central Bulldogs.
9: We just do not have the girls this year to have a team at Norbert, and so we are going to send our girls over to play varsity basketball with Hardin for a year. However, in the letter, there is also an open invitation, and my board president and Hardin's board president are going to get together along with Mr. Purvis and myself, and we are going to discuss in depth some more Aggie co-op opportunities for our schools.
7: Norbert and Hardin Central are the latest CLAA schools to establish a partial co-op in basketball, with their boys' team staying separate. The arrangement mirrors one last season between Keatsville and Northwestern of Mendon. Courtney says that has made scheduling contests interesting.
9: We might only have a boys' game or might only have a girls' game. And so I think as we move along, there's going to have to be some changes for all our schools and decide, because now there's the Knights now over with Tina and Hale and Bosworth. And so we're going to have to start seeing a lot more, probably some co-ops working together on all our sports, because just the CLAA has become more just of a co-oping conference. And so I think that's what Hardin and us are going to discuss at that meeting with our board president.
7: In other business, Norbern School Board authorized refinancing their certificates of deposit at home savings and loan and approved lunch prices for next year. Lunch for elementary school students will cost $2.75, high schoolers $2.95, and staff $3.50. Breakfast prices will remain the same at $1.60 for students and $1.70 for adults. The next school board meeting is set for August 10th. A Blue Springs man suffered serious injuries when the pickup he was a passenger in went off a roadway outside Odessa and overturned yesterday evening. The Missouri State Highway Patrol says the pickup driven by a 21-year-old Blue Springs man was headed west on Golden Belt Road, 2 miles west of Odessa. At around 6:05 p.m., the driver is said to have lost control of the vehicle and go off the right side of the roadway, overturning. The driver had no reported injuries, while his 28-year-old passenger was taken to a Kansas City area hospital with serious injuries. The Missouri Department of Natural Resources has awarded a $50,000 Clean Water Engineering Report grant to the village of Jacksonville in Randolph County to evaluate its wastewater treatment and collection system. The department's Clean Water Engineering Report grant program offers funding to small communities for wastewater engineering costs incurred in preparation of a facility plan report. The village will use the grant to develop a report that identifies wastewater system improvements needed to continue reliable service to the area, meet permit requirements, and reduce inflow and infiltration of stormwater into sewer collection pipes. The facility plan should be complete in December 2027. More information about the department's state revolving fund is linked with this story on our website at KMMO.com. 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I'm Austin Bowler.
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6: 3:35 at KMMO. We have a heat advisory until 9 p.m., sunny and hot, temperatures in the mid-90s, heat index up to 108, mostly clear tonight, low in the upper 70s. Tomorrow, mostly sunny, high in the low 90s with a north wind 5 to 10, and then clear and cooler tomorrow night, 65 for the low, sunny and 85 Wednesday. Mostly cloudy Thursday, high around 80, and then showers likely on Friday, high around 75. But we have a good chance for warmth returning this weekend. The barometer is steady, 29.88, humidity 58%. Southwest winds, 2 to 5 miles per hour. And right now, 95 at Whiteman Air Force Base, 94 at Truman Lake, and 96 with a heat index of 105 at KMMO.
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6: We have our KMMO Action Auction Saturday morning beginning at 8 a.m. Call in early, score some amazing deals. We've got a set of Starkey AI24 hearing aids from Clear Sound Hearing. It's going to be one of our bid items. Also, going to have a lot of good stuff for the Missouri State Fair, including pairs of concert tickets that includes admission to the fair. Got admissions to bull riding and the rodeo. 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
9: Heat advisory goes till 9 o'clock this evening. It'll be mostly clear, lows in the upper 70s tonight. Then tomorrow, mostly sunny with highs in the low 90s before a nice little cool down. It's 96 right now at KMMO. Get a

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1: A 10th night of strikes on Iran. I'm Lisa Brady, Fox News. CENTCOM just confirming a new round of U.S. strikes aimed at further degrading Iran's military capabilities used to attack commercial shipping in the Strait of Hormuz. Fox's Steve Harrigan in Tel Aviv.
2: Iran, in the meantime, continues to attack U.S. partners in the region, launching assaults against Kuwait and Bahrain as well. This as Iranian officials continue to present a public air of defiance. Here's the foreign minister.
3: You can neither threaten us nor bribe us.
1: An Iranian missile attack killing at least two U.S. service members Friday in Jordan, where a third American was unaccounted for and remains were found. A fourth service member killed in Iraq as a downed Iranian drone was being detonated. President Trump posting before today's U.S. strikes that every time Iran kills an American soldier, they'll pay many times over. Federal investigators call the man accused of setting a fire outside a federal building in New York City earlier today an anti-American, anti-government extremist who made anti-ICE statements.
4: 26 Federal Plaza has long been a target of extremists, of terrorists, and today the extremism was brought here.
1: FBI Assistant Director in Charge James Barnicle says the suspect in custody, Andrew Arabaca, is an Army veteran who had multiple weapons. There were three minor injuries. South Carolina Senator Darlene Graham, recently appointed to serve the rest of her late brother Lindsey Graham's term, does plan to seek a full term of her own, telling Fox's Sean Hannity she has an inner peace about it.
5: Will it be difficult? Yes, absolutely.
6: So you're inclined to get in, or have you even made a final decision?
5: I've made a decision.
6: You're in.
5: I'm in.
1: 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Several other Republicans have said they're running in an August special election. Tomorrow is the first day to file. 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
1: Two wealthy brothers with a big social media following are now in federal custody in Florida, fighting extradition to the UK after being arrested over the weekend.
13: U.S. Marshals arrested Andrew and Tristan Tate in Miami on behalf of British authorities, who announced dozens of new charges. The brothers were on their way to a boxing event when taken into custody. Now, the social media influencers hold dual U.S. and British citizenship. They already face more than 20 sexual offense charges brought by the UK's Crown Prosecution Service in 2024. And now prosecutors say more victims have come forward, bringing additional charges, including rape, sex trafficking, and child pornography. That arrest warrant is still sealed.
1: Fox's Dana Marie McNichol in Miami. The brothers making a brief court appearance today. Their attorney says there's no evidence they're guilty of anything and that they're being attacked for what they say, not what they've done. For now, they'll stay in custody with another hearing set for next week. The co-founder of an infamous Mexican drug cartel is sentenced in New York City to life in prison.
14: Ismael El Mayo Zambada's sentencing in Brooklyn federal court marks an end to the U.S. government's years-long fight to bring the Sinaloa cartel co-founder to justice. He was arrested in 2024 and is accused of plotting murders and ordering torture as he and his co-founder Joaquin El Chapo Guzman grew the cartel into the world's largest drug trafficking organization. Prosecutors say they flooded the U.S. with tons of cocaine, fentanyl, methamphetamines, and other drugs.
1: Fox's Tanya J. Powers, the 76-year-old Zambada pleading guilty last year. Guzman's already serving a life sentence. Some of their sons still believed to be leading different factions of the cartel. The Paramount-Warner Brothers merger paused by a federal judge for at least 2 weeks, allowing time for a multi-state challenge over the impact on consumers and the industry to play out in court. After a mixed session, stocks finished lower, the Dow dropping 307.
15: and Lisa Brady, Fox News.
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21: 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Your weather forecast, a heat advisory in place until 9 p.m. Been a very hot and humid afternoon. And tonight, mostly clear with lows in the upper 70s. Tomorrow, mostly sunny. High in the low 90s, north winds 5 to 10, and tomorrow night clear and cooler with lows around 65. Sunny on Wednesday, high around 85. Thursday, mostly cloudy, high around 80. Friday, showers likely, high around 75, and then warming back up for the weekend, upper 80s, low 90s, Saturday and Sunday. Barometer is steady, 29.85. Humidity, 56%. South winds at 5 miles per hour. Currently, 98 in Kansas City and 96 with a heat index of 105 at KMMO.
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7: At 4:30, it's mostly sunny, 96 degrees. With a look at KMMO News, here's Austin Bolin.
8: Thank you and good afternoon. The Norbert R8 School District is writing the next chapter of the school's cooperative agreement with Hardin Central by expanding it to girls' basketball. I'll have more on that in other news right after this.
9: Missouri Net News, I'm Ashley Bird. Missourians are being warned to brace for another day of dangerous heat Tuesday. National Weather Service meteorologist Jordan Didio in Springfield explains what's driving this heat wave and why Tuesday is expected to be the hottest day of the stretch.
10: There's a ridge of high pressure that is expanding over much of the United States right now that basically acts to kind of trap heat underneath that ridge. And so it's just hot, stagnant, moist air that is going to be in place here for the next couple of days.
9: The FDA is backing away from an early clue in the cyclospora outbreak investigation. Cameron Connor has this.
11: Federal health leaders say a positive cyclospora test from shredded iceberg lettuce produced by a Taylor Farms subsidiary in the county of Mexico was actually a false positive. The sample had been linked to a multi-state outbreak before the FDA re-reviewed the results. Missouri has more than 200 confirmed cyclospora cases, and investigators are still working to identify the source of the outbreak.
9: This is Missouri Net.
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8: The Norbern R8 School District is writing the next chapter of the school's cooperative agreement with Hardin Central by expanding it to girls' basketball. The motion came as part of a discussion at last week's Board of Education meeting into where the NHC Aggies co-op may need to expand. Superintendent Jennifer Courtney says for the next year, Norbern girls can play basketball as Hardin Central Bulldogs.
5: We just do not have the girls this year to have a team at Norbern, and so we are going to send our girls over to play varsity basketball with Hardin for a year. However, in the letter, there is also an open invitation, and my board president and Hardin's board president are going to get together along with Mr. Purvis and myself, and we are going to discuss in depth some more co-op, Aggie co-op opportunities for our schools.
8: Norbern and Hardin Central are the latest CLAA schools to establish a partial co-op in basketball, with their boys' teams staying separate. The arrangement mirrors one last season between Keatsville and Northwestern of Mendon. Courtney says that has made scheduling contests interesting.
5: We might only have a boys game, or we might only have a girls game. And so I think as we move along, there's going to have to be some changes for all our schools and decide, because now there's the Knights now over with Tynan and Hale and Bosworth. And so we're going to have to start seeing a lot more, probably some co-ops working together on all our sports, because just the CLAA has become more just of a co-oping conference. And so I think that's what Hardin and us are going to discuss at that meeting with our board president.
8: In other business, Norbern School Board authorized refinancing their certificates of deposit at home savings and loan and approved lunch prices for next year. Lunch for elementary school students will cost $2.75, high schoolers $2.95, and staff $3.50. Breakfast prices will remain the same at $1.60 for students and $1.70 for adults. The next school board meeting is set for August 10th. A Blue Springs man suffered serious injuries when the pickup he was a passenger in went off a roadway outside Odessa and overturned yesterday evening. The Missouri State Highway Patrol says the pickup driven by a 21-year-old Blue Springs man was headed west on Golden Belt Road, 2 miles west of Odessa. At around 6:05 p.m., the driver is said to have lost control of the vehicle and go off the right side of the roadway, overturning. The driver had no reported injuries, while his 28-year-old passenger was taken to a Kansas City area hospital with serious injuries. The Missouri Department of Natural Resources has awarded a $50,000 Clean Water Engineering Report grant to the village of Jacksonville in Randolph County to evaluate its wastewater treatment and collection system. The department's Clean Water Engineering Report grant program offers funding to small communities for wastewater engineering costs incurred in preparation of a facility plan report. The village will use the grant to develop a report that identifies wastewater system improvements needed to continue reliable service to the area, meet permit requirements, and reduce inflow and infiltration of stormwater into sewer collection pipes. The facility plan should be complete in December 2027. More information about the department's state revolving fund is linked with this story on our website at KMMO.com. 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I'm Austin Brady.
7: 4:36 at KMMO. The World Cup wrapped up yesterday, so I'm going to ask one more question relating to the tournament on Sports Q&A in a few minutes. Czech weather still under that heat advisory until 9 p.m. tonight, mostly clear. Low in the upper 70s. Southwest winds around 5. Tomorrow mostly sunny. High in the low 90s. North winds 5 to 10. Tomorrow night clear and cooler. Low around 65. Sunny and 85 Wednesday. Mostly cloudy Thursday. High around 80. Friday showers likely with a high around 75. but then warming back up for the weekend, looking like upper 80s Saturday and low 90s on Sunday. Right now, our barometer, 29.85 and steady. Humidity, 59%. Our winds out of the south, 3 to 6 miles per hour. 91 in Moberly, 95 in Chillicothe, and 96 with a heat index of 108 at KMMO.
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6: .445 and time for sports Q&A on KMMO. I'm Lou Michaels along with Austin Bolin. Did you have a good weekend, Austin?
7: Yeah, pretty good weekend, and trying to stay cool over here. How about you?
6: Oh, yeah. Yeah, very hot day, and looks like we might get a little break from the oppressive heat Wednesday, Thursday, and Friday, which will be nice. And, of course, the World Cup wrapped up yesterday with Spain edging out Argentina 1-0 to win their second ever title.
7: Yeah, Argentina had a pretty good run. They had several come-from-behind victories, but just not able to come from behind and knock off Spain. So congrats to Spain knocking off the reigning champs.
6: Mm-hmm. And, of course, the tournament was hosted by the U.S., Canada, and Mexico. And I was curious as to whether the host nation has ever brought home the World Cup title. And I was surprised to find out that it's actually happened 6 times that the country hosting the World Cup has ultimately emerged as champion. And so, for our sports Q&A question today, we want to know who has done it most recently, hosting the World Cup and winning the World Cup in the same year. Was it A, England, B, France, C, Germany, or D, Italy? Again, who most recently has won the World Cup while also hosting it? A, England, B, France, C, Germany, or D, Italy? 886-5666, 1-800-727-5666. First caller with the correct answer will get a sports Q&A t-shirt. And now with sports, here's Austin.
7: Jack Caglione had Kansas City's first run, but the San Diego Padres belted 6 runs in the next 2 innings, setting the tone for a 19-2 drubbing of the Royals yesterday at Kauffman Stadium. Caglione's home run with 2 outs in the first was the first run of the game. However, the defense and pitching soon collapsed in the heat, as Fernando Tatis Jr. hit in a pair of runs with the bases loaded in the second. Jackson Merrill added another RBI single in the frame, followed by a sacrifice fly from Manny Machado, scoring Tatis. The Padres added another 2 runs in the third. Isaac Collins put a run back for Kansas City with a double to score Caglione. The Padres went yard for their next 2 scores, solo home runs by Jackson Merrill in the fourth and Tatis in the sixth. Any glimmer of hope for a Royals comeback went away in the eighth, when a fielding error by Tyler Tolbert allowed a run to score, eventually setting up Ty France's grand slam to make the score 13-2. Tolbert would set up even more futility when tasked to pitch the ninth inning, giving up 2 home runs, then allowing a run to score when he hit a batter with a pitch, before allowing 2 more runs to score on an RBI single. Noah Cameron took the loss, allowing 7 runs on 9 hits and 2 walks in 5 innings, only striking out 1. Yuki Matsui picked up his first win of the year, striking out 3 in the 4th and 5th innings. The Royals went 1-for-10 with runners in scoring position, stranding 8. They grounded into 2 double plays, while leaving runners in scoring position 4 times. KC falls to 40-60, a game ahead of the Los Angeles Angels for the worst record in baseball, and 13 games behind the White Sox in the AL Central. Another NL West opponent makes their way to the K when the Royals open a 3-game series tonight against the San Francisco Giants. Michael Walker will have the start versus Trevor McDonald. First pitch will begin at 6:40 p.m., with pregame coverage beginning at 6 on KMMO FM 102.9. That's a look at sports this hour on KMMO. I'm Austin.
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6: All right, our sports Q&A question today. A total of 6 countries have won the World Cup while also hosting it. Who did it most recently? England, France, Germany, or Italy? What do you think, Austin?
7: Well, I'm gonna assume that probably all of those countries have both hosted and won a World Cup at their house. So I think the most recent one, though, I believe it's going to be France. I know they haven't won super recently, but I think they might have been the most recent of that group. So I'm going to go with France on this one.
6: And that's the correct answer. 1998. France hosted the World Cup and emerged victorious. And you are right, all the other choices have done it. Germany, 1974, actually known as West Germany at that time. England in 1966, and Italy back in 1934. The other two nations who won a World Cup title on their home soil, Uruguay and Argentina, 1978.
7: Yeah, I don't know where the next World Cup is going to be held, but I was definitely hoping that Team USA would pull it out this year, or at least make it past the round of 16. But unfortunately, our men's team just wasn't able to get the job done this year. So, lots of great countries in the World Cup, and hopefully the event in 4 years from now is just as successful.
6: Looks like 3 different nations are going to co-host the next World Cup. See if I can pull that up here. Morocco, Portugal, and Spain will be the joint hosts of the 2030 FIFA World Cup.
7: Yeah, so Spain potentially has a chance. If they continue to be a powerhouse, they have a chance to not only win back-to-back, but become one of those six countries that have won a World Cup on their own soil.
6: Yeah. So France, the answer to our question. And we'll have another round of sports Q&A tomorrow at 4:45. Here on KMMO.
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12: Or

0: markets in Iran taking another pounding. I'm Lisa Lacera, Fox News. The U.S. military says it's conducting its 10th night of strikes in a push to reopen the Strait of Hormuz. CENTCOM posting on social media that the strikes are designed to further degrade Iranian military capabilities used to attack commercial shipping in the strait.
1: CENTCOM saying some of those targets include command and control centers as well as launching sites for Iranian drones and missiles. A ballistic missile attack by Iran on Jordan on Friday led to the death of two U.S. service members. A third service member involved in that attack still missing. In the meantime, Iran continues to target U.S. partners in the region, launching strikes against both Kuwait and Bahrain.
0: Fox's Steve Harrigan in Tel Aviv. The White House says President Trump will attend the dignified transfer of the soldier's remains at Dover Air Force Base in Delaware tomorrow evening. An update on the investigation into a fire-starting device ignited during an attack outside federal offices in Manhattan.
2: Local and federal law enforcement say Andrew Arabaca lit gasoline and fired a pellet gun outside government offices where immigration court was held. Three people were hurt. He's now in federal custody. FBI special agent in charge in New York, James Barnicle, said Arabaca told them directly.
3: He was targeting the building, and he was okay if he hurt or killed people going in and out of the building.
2: Arabaca also had knives and other weapons on him. NYPD Commissioner Jessica Tisch said he may have had tactical training.
4: He is believed to be a U.S. Army veteran.
2: He also had a sign protesting ICE. The investigation is continuing.
0: Fox's Grinnell Scott in New York City. The Trump administration imposing 50% tariffs on most goods from Canada, claiming that country is unfairly discriminated against American autos, alcohol, and dairy products. 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
0: Senator Darlene Graham making it official, telling Fox's Sean Hannity she will run for a full Senate term.
9: I know I'm a hard worker. I learned that from Lindsey.
0: Darlene Graham was appointed to temporarily fill her brother's Senate seat last week after Lindsey Graham's sudden death. A former Mexican drug lord sentenced to life in prison.
10: Ismael El Mayo Zambada's sentencing in Brooklyn federal court marks an end to the U.S. government's years-long fight to bring the Sinaloa cartel co-founder to justice. He was arrested in 2024 and is accused of plotting murders and ordering torture as he and his co-founder Joaquin El Chapo Guzman grew the cartel into the world's largest drug trafficking organization. Prosecutors say they flooded the U.S. with tons of cocaine, fentanyl, methamphetamines, and other drugs. Zambada, who was 76, pleaded guilty in August of 2025 after the death penalty was taken off the table. Guzman was convicted in 2019 and is serving a life sentence at a federal supermax prison. In New York City, Tanya J. Powers, Fox News.
0: An award show is taking steps to be shorter.
11: The Television Academy is trimming its primetime Emmy telecast, voting to move five categories off the September 14th broadcast and onto the earlier ceremony September 5th and 6th. The categories getting bumped, writing for a variety series, supporting actor and actress in a limited series or movie, and writing and directing for a limited series or movie. That brings the primetime countdown to 19 awards compared to 26 last year. The Academy says the goal, more creativity with room for musical performances, comedy bits, and speeches that aren't racing the clock. The primetime Emmys air September 14th on NBC. Michelle Polino, Fox News.
0: At the box office this weekend, Christopher Nolan's The Odyssey came out on top, earning a massive $124.5 million its opening weekend. I'm Lisa Lacera. This is Fox News.
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14: Real Radio, KMMO 506, and a look at weather. Under a heat advisory until 9 p.m. tonight, mostly clear, low in the upper 70s. Southwest winds around 5. Tomorrow, mostly sunny, high in the low 90s. North winds at 5 to 10. Tomorrow night, clear and cooler, low around 65. Sunny on Wednesday, highs around 85. Thursday, mostly cloudy, high around 80. And Friday, showers likely, high around 75, but warmth will return for the weekend. Saturday, partly cloudy, high in the upper 80s, and mostly sunny Sunday, highs in the low 90s. The barometer, 29.83, steady. Humidity, 57%. Southwest winds at 9 miles per hour. It's 94 in Sedalia, 93 in Boonville, and 94 with a heat index of 105 here at KMMO.
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0: America's story is 250 years strong, built on freedom, determination, hard work, and the pioneering spirit that shaped this country. While WK hasn't been here from the very beginning, our family of hardworking professionals and customers have shared in the American story for 107 years. This is Kyle Weymouth. Since 1919, we've had the privilege of serving generations of families across Sedalia and West Central Missouri. Thank you for allowing WK to be a part of your family's story. Here's to America's past, our shared future, and many more miles together.
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6: It's mostly sunny, 94 degrees, with KMMO News. Here's Austin Bolin.
7: Thank you and good afternoon. The Norbert R8 School District is writing the next chapter of the school's cooperative agreement with Hardin Central by expanding it to girls basketball. I'll have more on that in other news right after this.
8: Missouri Net News. I'm Cameron Connor. Much of Missouri is under a heat advisory as the hottest weather of the summer settles in the state. National Weather Service meteorologist Jordan Didio in Springfield says temperatures and heat index values will reach dangerous levels over the next 2 days.
9: So we will have temperatures reaching the mid to upper 90s today and tomorrow, and that combined with some humid, moist air is going to produce maximum heat index values anywhere from 100 to 110 degrees.
8: Health experts advise Missourians to take precautions to avoid heat-related illnesses, especially during the afternoon and early evening hours. Governor Mike Kehoe is highlighting Missouri's role in helping Kansas City host the 2026 FIFA World Cup. The governor's office says the state invested more than $108 million in security and public safety for the event. Multiple Missouri agencies assisted with emergency response and public safety operations during the tournament. This is Missouri Net News.
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7: The Norbern R8 School District is writing the next chapter of the school's cooperative agreement with Hardin Central by expanding it to girls basketball. The motion came as part of a discussion at last week's Board of Education meeting into where the NHC Aggies co-op may need to expand. Superintendent Jennifer Courtney says for the next year, Norbern girls can play basketball as Hardin Central Bulldogs.
11: We just do not have the girls this year to have a team at Norbern, and so we are going to send our girls over to play varsity basketball with Hardin for a year. However, in the letter, there is also an open invitation, and my board president and Hardin's board president are going to get together along with Mr. Purvis and myself, and we are going to discuss in depth some more Aggie co-op opportunities for our schools.
7: Norbern and Hardin Central are the latest CLAA schools to establish a partial co-op in basketball, with their boys' team staying separate. The arrangement mirrors one last season between Keatsville and Northwestern of Mendon. Courtney says that has made scheduling contests interesting.
11: We might only have a boys' game or might only have a girls' game. And so I think as we move along, there's going to have to be some changes for all our schools and decide, because now there's the Knights now over with Tina and Hale and Bosworth. And so we're going to have to start seeing a lot more, probably some co-ops working together on all our sports, because just the CLAA has become more just of a co-oping conference. And so I think that's what Hardin and us are going to discuss at that meeting with our board president.
7: In other business, Norbern School Board authorized refinancing their certificates of deposit at Home Savings and Loan and approved lunch prices for next year. Lunch for elementary school students will cost $2.75, high schoolers $2.95, and staff $3.50. Breakfast prices will remain the same at $1.60 for students and $1.70 for adults. The next school board meeting is set for August 10th. A Blue Springs man suffered serious injuries when the pickup he was a passenger in went off a roadway outside Odessa and overturned yesterday evening. The Missouri State Highway Patrol says the pickup driven by a 21-year-old Blue Springs man was headed west on Golden Belt Road, 2 miles west of Odessa. At around 6:05 p.m., the driver is said to have lost control of the vehicle and go off the right side of the roadway, overturning. The driver had no reported injuries, while his 28-year-old passenger was taken to a Kansas City area hospital with serious injuries. The Missouri Department of Natural Resources has awarded a $50,000 Clean Water Engineering Report grant to the village of Jacksonville in Randolph County to evaluate its wastewater treatment and collection system. The department's Clean Water Engineering Report grant program offers funding to small communities for wastewater engineering costs incurred in preparation of a facility plan report. The village will use the grant to develop a report that identifies wastewater system improvements needed to continue reliable service to the area, meet permit requirements, and reduce inflow and infiltration of stormwater into sewer collection pipes. The facility plan should be complete in December 2027. More information about the department's state revolving fund is linked with this story on our website at KMMO.com. 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I'm Austin.
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15: Right. Graveside service with military honors for 90-year-old John Spradley of Slater, who died Friday, will be held tomorrow morning at 10:30 a.m. at Slater City Cemetery. Visitation will be held from 9:30 to 10:15 at Weicker Funeral Home in Slater. Celebration of life service for 47-year-old Jennifer Gilotti of Higginsville, who died July 12th, will be held at 11 a.m. Saturday at 1200 North Main Street in Higginsville. Stuart Hofer Funeral Home is in charge of the arrangements. 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
17: This is Senior Branch Office Administrator Jill Renfro bringing you the Daily Financial Market Report on behalf of Financial Advisor Josh Dierking and Edward Jones. U.S. equity markets closed mostly lower on Monday as investors assessed an escalation in military activity between the U.S. and Iran over the weekend. Reports indicating that both sides remain open to negotiations toward a diplomatic solution helped limit the market impact, with the S&P 500 declining on the day while oil prices closed only modestly higher. Looking ahead, investors face a busy earnings calendar this week, headlined by Alphabet and Tesla, which are scheduled to report on Wednesday. From a market leadership perspective, energy was among the top-performing sectors, supported by heightened geopolitical uncertainty. Meanwhile, the communication services sector received a lift from Alphabet shares, which rose following reports that the company is developing a new semiconductor designed to improve the efficiency of its Gemini models. Bond yields edged higher, with the 10-year U.S. Treasury yield rising to 4.59% and the 2-year yield climbing to 4.21%. The Dow closed down 305 points at 51,841, the Nasdaq down 12 points at 25,508, and the S&P closed down 14 points at 7,443. In the bond market, 10-year Treasury yields are trading at 4.59%, higher by 4 percentage points. In stocks of local interest, McDonald's, $267.64, down 7 cents. Deere, $586 even, down $11.24. Walmart, $112.20, down $2.04. Amazon, $249.99, up $2.76. And NVIDIA, $203.28, up 47 cents. Price of crude oil was up 66 cents to $82.40, and the spot price of gold was down $4.70 at $4,014.10. 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If you would like additional information, please contact our branch office at 660-886-3002, and daily commentary is also located on our website at edwardjones.com.
6: It's 5:40. Let's check weather on KMMO. So I'll have that heat advisory until 9 p.m. tonight. Will be mostly clear, low in the upper 70s, southwest winds around 5, mostly sunny tomorrow, and a high in the low 90s, north winds at 5 to 10. Tomorrow night, clear and cooler, low around 65, sunny on Wednesday, high around 85. Thursday, mostly cloudy, high around 80. Friday, showers likely, and a high around 75, but warming back up for the weekend. Partly cloudy Saturday, high in the upper 80s, and Sunday, mostly sunny, low 90s. Barometer is steady, 29.83. Humidity, 59%. Southwest winds at 5 miles per hour. 96, our high today. Right now, it's 95 with a heat index of 106 at KMMO.
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7: Jack Aglione had Kansas City's first run, but the San Diego Padres belted six runs in the next two innings, setting the tone for a 19-2 drubbing of the Royals yesterday at Kauffman Stadium. Caglione's home run with two outs in the first was the first run of the game. However, the defense and pitching soon collapsed in the heat, as Fernando Tatis Jr. hit in a pair of runs with the bases loaded in the second. Jackson Merrill added another RBI single in the frame, followed by a sacrifice fly from Manny Machado, scoring Tatis. The Padres added another two runs in the third. Isaac Collins put a run back for Kansas City with a double to score Caglione. The Padres went yard for their next two scores, solo home runs by Jackson Merrill in the fourth and Tatis in the sixth. Any glimmer of hope for a Royals comeback went away in the eighth, when a fielding error by Tyler Tolbert allowed a run to score, eventually setting up Ty France's grand slam to make the score 13-2. Tolbert would set up even more futility when tasked to pitch the ninth inning, giving up two home runs, then allowing a run to score when he hit a batter with a pitch, before allowing two more runs to score on an RBI single. Noah Cameron took the loss, allowing seven runs on nine hits and two walks in five innings, only striking out one. Yuki Matsui picked up his first win of the year, striking out three in the fourth and fifth innings. The Royals went 1-for-10 with runners in scoring position, stranding eight. They grounded into two double plays, while leaving runners in scoring position four times. KC falls to 40-60, a game ahead of the Los Angeles Angels for the worst record in baseball, and 13 games behind the White Sox in the AL Central. Another NL West opponent makes their way to the K when the Royals open a three-game series tonight against the San Francisco Giants. Michael Walker will have the start versus Trevor McDonald. First pitch will begin at 6:40 p.m., with pregame coverage beginning at 6 on KMMO FM 102.9. That's a look at sports this hour on KMMO. I'm Austin Boland.
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